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2: It's the weekend and Democrats have some new data points to chew on. We start here. In Michigan, the primaries may be over, but the race for that Senate seat continues.
3: This is going to be a much, much tougher race than even this uphill climb of a primary.
2: What's next for Abdul al-Sayed's campaign and what his win means for Democrats? Calls grow for Ohio Representative Max Miller to give up his re-election bid.
4: House Democrats definitely see an opening here.
2: We'll tell you what he's saying and what it means for November. And normally in a cyber attack, hackers want something from you, but not this time.
5: This is somebody who wants you to know something.
2: The latest on the breaches at several states' water systems. From ABC News, this is Start Here Weekend. I'm Mike DeBusky. Hey there, happy weekend. Brad's out on vacation this week, but I've got you covered in the meantime. We're going to break down that primary race in Michigan and that growing scandal involving an Ohio congressman, both of which are going to have major impacts on the midterm elections. Plus, there were those cyber attacks across multiple states' water systems, and in Las Vegas, amid a sharp decline in tourism, residents are hoping to reshuffle the deck. Now, with that and more, let's get into it. This week was the latest round of primaries in a bunch of high-profile midterm races across the country in states like Kansas, Missouri, Washington, and Virginia. But probably the most closely watched race was for Democratic Senate in Michigan.
6: We knew that this was going to be a close race.
7: Turns out it takes a long time to count some votes in Michigan.
2: Dr. Abdul Sayed, a progressive, won over moderate Representative Haley Stevens. The race struck at the core of one of the Democratic Party's key divisions right now, which is America's relationship with Israel. Now, that may not sound like a kitchen table issue in an election cycle that's been dominated by questions of affordability and the economy, but in Michigan, it very much is. Michigan has one of the largest populations of Arab Americans in the country and a huge Jewish population as well. Issues related to immigration and money in politics also factored hugely into this race, and it all comes as Democrats consider exactly how progressive the party should be headed into the fall. ABC's Diana Paulson has been tracking all these races for us. Diana, I want to talk about a lot of these primaries, but let's start with the Michigan Senate. Al-Sayed won, but not by a huge margin from what we understand.
3: Yeah, this was not the night his campaign was looking for. Al-Sayed, the race being called very, very late because he only pulled out about a one-point victory here, winning by under 20,000 votes.
8: I just can't say how grateful I am to have earned the votes that we got. We took on a machine.
3: He was hoping that he could run up the vote count a lot more in these areas of deep support for him, Ann Arbor, Western Michigan. But Haley Stevens was able to turn out a lot of her base.
6: I am tough as nails when Michigan is being challenged right now.
3: Black voters, especially in Detroit, meaning that this ended up a closer contest than he was hoping for. But there is this other factor here, which is that Al-Sayed was massively outspent in this race.
7: We didn't know that they were going to outspend us $11 to $1.
3: Haley Stevens received historically high backing from outside spenders, $60 million from AIPAC, blanketing the airwaves across the state. So it became sort of an issue between Abdul Al-Sayed's turnout effort and Stevens's power of advertising.
2: Right. And Al-Sayed, again, an avowed progressive, he's going to be facing Republican Mike Rogers in the fall. Given this narrow win that we saw this week, do you think that changes the calculus for Al-Sayed in the general election?
3: I think it does. You already saw him pivoting a little bit more towards moderation heading into this election, but I think he was hoping that he would be emerging from this as the progressive hope of this country, of showing that progressivism can win big in a swing state. And instead, he's heading, you know, less than 3 months into a general election, barely eking out a win.
7: Money out of?
9: Medicare.
7: Money in your?
9: Medicare
7: for?
3: He doesn't have that much time to build a general election campaign. He's been focused on attacking Stevens for a year plus, and now he has to take on a more moderate tone.
7: Shouldn't be this hard to pay your taxes and know that that money is going to be spent on you rather

0: than to drop bombs on somebody else and their kids.
1: Michigan is not New York. Michigan is not deep blue Colorado. Michigan is a place where Alyssa Slotkin only won by about 20,000 votes in 2024. This is going to be a much, much tougher race than even this uphill climb of a primary.
2: Let's talk about the Republican side of this. President Trump has been kind of pitching the results as good for Republicans, these progressive wins. What are we hearing more broadly from the Republican side?
1: Mike Rogers and Donald Trump made it no secret heading into this primary that they wanted to face off with El Sayed. They thought that his more progressive policy stances, that you know, his past records of sort of more extreme stances like defund the police, which he now says he doesn't believe in, and even his things he still believes in, like Medicare for All, are going to be turnoffs to swing voters in a state like Michigan.
3: Abdul El Sayed, lovely gentleman, he's a man of hate. And now he's going around saying, no, I love everybody. He doesn't love everybody. Put him in office. You're going to find out what he loves.
1: It's also taken on a little bit of an ugly tone with a lot of attacks focusing on El Sayed's faith and ethnic background, which could turn off voters in a state with a very big Arab American and Muslim population.
2: Okay, Diana, let's widen out here and just talk about some of the other elections. What really stuck out to you as you were tracking all this?
1: I know we said we've talked a lot about Michigan, but my race that I am the most fascinated in is also in Michigan.
2: Okay.
1: But this is a race that no one had on their radar, that no one saw coming. In Michigan's 8th congressional district, it was a big target for Republicans to pick up. Amir Hassan becomes the first candidate endorsed by Trump to lose a congressional race this entire year by a big way. He lost by 17 points to a guy who had no presence and who dropped out of the race a month ago. He raised a total of $1,800 to Amir Hassan's $700,000 and managed to run away with this race.
3: And the end result, I was 28 wins and one loss. It was a little bit of a person that I thought was a good person. Didn't have much of a chance, but I said, I don't care. I'm doing it anyway. Good person.
1: The Republicans even tried to track this guy down to figure out if he was still interested in running, but he is on the ballot, and Republicans say he's who they're backing in this race this fall. So kind of a Cinderella story for Tom Smith of Michigan.
4: I've described myself as an independent-minded Democrat. I'm standing in the center. And it's the extremes that seem to be trying to pull us apart.
1: Kansas is not a state that Democrats really ever think about. No Democrat has won a Senate seat there in 100 years. But they got their number one pick for this position. His name is Adam Hamilton. He's the reverend of the largest United Methodist congregation in the country. He's going to take on Roger Marshall this fall. And Democrats are actually feeling really optimistic. He's raised a lot of money. They think he has crossover appeal. And it just shows that the party is taking a lot of active efforts to recruit religious leaders. We've seen it in James Tallarico. We've seen it in Sarah Trone Garrett in Iowa. And now we're seeing it with Adam Hamilton in Kansas.
2: Yeah, really fascinating stuff. And this is not the last round of primaries that we're going to be tracking. Diana, I know you're going to be keeping a close eye on it all. Thanks so much for explaining that to us.
1: Thank you.
2: Next up on Start Here Weekend, a re-election bid for Representative Max Miller in Ohio is facing an uphill battle as allegations around him pile up. What's next for this campaign that's now mired in controversy and how he's responding to it all? That's after the break.
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1: This is the story of a very special woman. 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
2: 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Of course, Robin Coleman going to be back with us again bright and early tomorrow morning at 7:15. Wendy Lewis from Echo is going to be stopping by. 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
14: Controversy surrounding Rep. Max Miller has really unfolded over the past several years. There were these earlier abuse accusations from former White House Press Secretary Stephanie Grisham, who dated Miller while they were both working in the White House during President Trump's first term. In 2021, Grisham had released her memoir where she had described an abusive relationship with someone who was later revealed to be Rhett Miller. And now there are these more recent actions.

0: accusations from his ex-wife, Emily Moreno, who, of course, as you mentioned, is Senator Bernie Moreno's daughter. And Moreno and Miller have been involved in a contentious divorce turned custody battle for several years now. And police reports show that Moreno had told police officers these allegations that Miller had thrown her up against a wall, had poured hot water on her, and even held a gun to her head. It's important to note that all of these allegations Miller has denied, and no charges have ever been brought against him.
1: And actually, I want to follow up on that. So, what is Max Miller saying about these reports? Because we've heard from him several times in the last few days.
0: Well, that's exactly right. Miller is claiming no wrongdoing. On Tuesday, Miller was asked extensively about this pattern of abuse that various women have alleged against him, and he denied it all.
2: I categorically deny abusing my former wife. Family court disputes are often emotional, painful, and deeply personal. And unfortunately, anyone who has lived through a contested custody case knows it is not uncommon for exaggerated, even entirely baseless allegations of abuse to surface in exactly this setting as leverage.
0: He claimed that he had been cleared of all charges against him in the court of law and with police. And he argued that if they were true, then police would be investigating those claims further.
2: My former wife is engaging in a pattern of reporting incredible, serious, and destructive allegations with absolutely no evidence.
0: But essentially, Miller is saying that these attacks are politically motivated because he's currently running for re-election. And on Tuesday, the House Ethics Committee just said that they are reviewing these allegations of domestic abuse and illegal drug use against Miller. But he says that he will cooperate with the committee and give them all documents that they ask for.
1: Lately, let's just widen out here and talk about what this means for the midterms. What are we hearing from Republicans? Because, as you mentioned, Emily Moreno is the daughter of Senator Bernie Moreno.
0: Well, these allegations are coming at a very pivotal time for Republicans as they work to defend their razor-thin majority this November in the midterm elections. And while House Speaker Mike Johnson has not called on Miller to resign nor drop his reelection bid, we know that President Trump did call Miller on Monday to raise his concerns about Miller's reelection bid. Trump told Miller that he doesn't know if he can win this seat anymore because these allegations will make it a tough race. But we're also told that in that conversation, Miller showed absolutely no interest in ending his reelection bid. But as you mentioned, on the more personal side, we've now heard from Senator Bernie Moreno quite a few times more recently.
3: This has been brutal beyond comprehension. And if there's any minimum standard for being an elected official, as I said, he fails to meet that minimum basic standard.
0: On Sunday, he posted on X that he didn't believe that Miller should be serving in the House of Representatives and needs to seek professional help. And then on Tuesday, we heard from him for the first time in a detailed manner on camera, where the Ohio senator really talked about the personal toll this is having on him and his family.
3: This is truly the seventh level of hell. This has been a horrific experience for my entire family.
0: He also said that he didn't really want to talk about this publicly before out of respect for his daughter, but after Miller went on that live stream on Sunday to talk about the allegations, he decided it was time to speak out.
1: And Laylee, let's flip over to the Democrat side here. The Ohio 7th district has voted for Republicans in the last several election cycles, but do Democrats maybe see an opening here given the controversy swirling around Max Miller?
0: House Democrats definitely see an opening here. You have to remember that House members are out of the Capitol for their August recess, and this is really supposed to be a time where members are out campaigning, touting the legislation they have worked on thus far, and working to convince voters to keep a Republican majority in the House. But now Miller won't have to answer for just his politics. This race has now become very personal, and Miller's district had been expected to favor Republicans. But amid these renewed interest in the allegations against him, there could be an opening for Democrats. Democrats only have to flip a handful of Republican seats in order to take back control of the House. So if they are able to flip a district like Miller's while also holding their own elsewhere, it could be enough for them to take back control of the House.
1: Really fascinating what this story could potentially do to these midterms, which again are incredibly high stakes for so many. Laylee Ipsa, thanks for following it all for us. I really appreciate it.
0: Thanks for having me.
1: Water and electricity don't mix. You probably heard that since you were a little kid. Well, in recent days, that advice has taken on a frightening new meaning. Last week, authorities in Minnesota announced they discovered some 30 different water

0: systems across the state had been hit with a cyber attack. For a few hours, Bram, a city about 70 miles north of Minneapolis, asked its residents to cut down on their water use while they investigated an outage at a water facility, which they later said had been caused by hackers.
1: Right now, the water plant is completely disconnected from the internet, but we're looking back to the state on helping out with a lot of this stuff. We're hoping for some more information as far as mitigation measures.
0: Now, the city ultimately got things back up and running, said water quality wasn't disrupted, but then we learned Michigan had also seen hacking attempts target its water systems, and now sources are telling ABC News these cyber attacks could be far more widespread than we initially thought. Let's bring in ABC's Josh Margolin for more on this. Josh, how many states are we talking about here? And when we say water facilities, what does that really mean?
2: So water facilities, we're referring to water utilities, water systems, and wastewater, so sewage treatment. So those are the two kinds of systems we're talking about. Our sources are saying to us that it could be a dozen states. Now, not necessarily every system in every single state, but that there are systems in perhaps as many as a dozen, maybe more states. It really comes down to a system, a computer software system, that is used by these utilities.
3: We do have a connectivity both internally and externally to get service to them.
2: Whoever is the perpetrator, whoever's the hacker, found a back door and was able to access these systems covertly and then do the work they were doing. In this case, they were changing passwords, they were turning off alarms.
3: What we're trying to figure out is, was there a breach of any sort from our internal system, external system? But right now we're still undergoing the investigation to really figure out what happened.
2: Nobody actually turned off the water or turned off the sewer systems. It was much more kind of like malicious mischief, if anything. In some cases, there was nothing that was actually done. It was just that the utility found the intruder and then realized they had been hacked.
0: Interesting. Just almost like they were there but not doing anything. So with that in mind, do we have any idea about who's responsible for this, what these bad actors would be hoping to accomplish with a hack like this?
2: We do have an idea. So law enforcement and intelligence officials are talking to us, and they believe that this is likely Iran or some proxy group affiliated with Iran or doing the bidding on behalf of the Iranian government as a result of obviously the hostilities right now going on between the United States and Iran. That's the belief. President Trump, when this first happened, and as you said in the intro, you know, this whole thing developed or exploded because of Minnesota. The governor is Tim Walz, who ran as the vice presidential candidate with Kamala Harris against Trump in 2024. Trump has really seemed to relish going after Walz since winning the election. So Trump is blaming Minnesota officials, Walz.
4: Can you rule out that Iran is behind that cyber attack?
5: I think Minnesota is behind it. You know who's behind it? Minnesota, because they're grossly incompetent. I think the governor's behind it. I don't think there was an Iranian cyber attack. I think that Minnesota ought to get its act together.
2: The line of logic on that is a little bit hard to follow, frankly, but basically he's blaming them. But he's the only one that seems to be blaming them. This definitely seems to be an outsider. Now, when you look at the nature of the hack, the way that investigators are, you can come to certain conclusions. They're not seeking ransom. They're not holding the systems hostage. These outside hackers that break into government systems and try to get ransom money, like we've seen in places like Atlanta and other places around the country, school boards and hospitals and government systems, they have a goal. They don't just want to say, nah, nah, nah, nah, nah, we're there. They want money out of it. They say, we will destroy your data unless you give us cash.
0: Right.
2: And that's not what's happening.
0: Okay, we're going to take a quick break right now. But when we come back, we're going to talk more about what happened and what didn't happen during this cyber attack. That's after the break.
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8: Remember when your parents talked to you about the birds and the bees? 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
30: 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I'm Mike Dubusky. Before the break, we were talking with ABC's Josh Margolin about these cyber attacks on water systems. And Josh, you said these bad actors weren't demanding money or anything like that. What was happening when they supposedly had access to these systems?
31: What's happening here is that these actors, these intruders, are in the systems
0: and they are not really

0: really doing too much damage. They're not locking down systems. They're not stealing data necessarily. They might be copying data, but importantly, they are not seeking ransom and they are not being clear about what they want, what their goals are.
1: Things could get really dangerous if they were to be mutilated or attacked or disturbed.
0: And that is therefore perceived by intelligence experts and investigators that this is somebody who wants you to know something. So who would that be? Who would want you to know that we have the technology and the capacity, if we wanted, to go into a vital life support utility system and turn it off if you're not careful? The automatic conclusion, given the current state of affairs, is Iran. Mm-hmm. In addition to other things, we know since even before this recent round of hostilities, even going back in time before the attack on the Iranian nuclear facilities, we know that American intelligence has been clear that their fear is that an attack, a military attack on Iran, as we've done, would lead to a military response, but also lead to a cyber response. Because Iran, as what's been called a state sponsor of terror, and as a smaller country that would want to hurt the United States, a bigger country with a bigger military, that they would engage in what's called asymmetrical warfare. It wouldn't be two armies on the battlefield. It would be us sending missiles and then them retaliating with something devious, potentially.
2: Josh, I think kind of the biggest question on everyone's mind, particularly those who may be in these impacted states, is my water safe to drink? What can you tell us about what the states are saying on that front?
0: So, Mike, this is clearly a good news, bad news kind of a thing. The good news is obviously your water's safe. Whatever this was, it was not that anybody has reported, that anybody has seen. It was not something where the water service was shut off. It was not something where your sewer service was shut off. It was not something where, like it, in science fiction, they would go in and reverse the sewer system. So instead of the sewage flowing out, the sewage would flow back. None of that happened. That's
2: sure. This is not a Ghostbusters 2 situation.
0: Correct. So it's obviously okay. Great news. The serious, really, really serious part about this is that it should be a wake-up call. We say this with every one of these hacks, whether it's hackers going in for ransom money, or it's some sort of a terror group or a malicious group that just wants to wreak havoc, or what's happening now ostensibly with Iran. People should take notice of the fact that our infrastructure is really vulnerable to this. Just a couple of years ago, we saw lines at gas stations and gas stations running out of fuel because a pipeline was shut down because of a ransomware attack. You know, they always say, what is the worst possible thing that could happen? The worst possible thing that could happen in somebody's life is when something that is completely dependable and you never have to think about it goes away.
3: As a mom, water is extremely important for baths and drinking water, so that would have affected us greatly if something happened to our water.
0: The idea that just on the drop of a dime that some foreign power, you know, having a problem with the United States, can go ahead and do this, and our infrastructure is that susceptible to that type of nightmare scenario, that should lead to people being worried. That should frankly be something that decision makers, lawmakers, you know, political leaders should be looking at and saying, what can we do? There's much, much more that can be done.
2: Josh Margolin, thanks for explaining that all to us. I appreciate it.
0: Hey, thanks, Mike.
2: There have been some major escalations in the war in Ukraine recently, with that country launching wave after wave of new strikes on Russian targets going deep into enemy territory. Russia's even blaming last weekend's bombing in central Moscow on what they call the Ukrainian terrorist scourge. Let's bring in ABC's Tom Sufi Burridge to break it all down for us. Tom, we've seen a series of devastating attacks on Russia by Ukraine, and now vice versa. What's the latest on the ground?
4: Yeah, we saw yet again the Ukrainians striking a Russian oil refinery hundreds of miles from Ukraine, again highlighting the ability of Ukraine's drones to strike deep into Russia. Oil infrastructure, gas infrastructure, it is critical for the Russian economy, the war economy. We also saw the Ukrainians hit another logistics center for a company called Wildberries. which is basically the Russian equivalent of Amazon. It's the largest e-commerce company in Russia. The Ukraine

0: say that wild berries is used by the Russians to procure and distribute military equipment. It is true that certain types of military equipment, like body armor, are on Wild Berries' website. But what also is the case is that this is another example of how the Ukrainians are taking the war into Russia. If you target Wild Berries, this massive e-commerce giant, it is affecting the everyday life of normal Russians. That is suddenly compromised, and that is part of the Ukrainian strategy here.
1: And again, going after those kinds of targets, Tom, what does that really tell us about how the Ukrainians are positioning themselves in this war?
0: I mean, the strategy clearly from the Ukrainians is to take the war into Russia, to make it clear that for normal Russians, their lives are impacted by the war. What we've also seen in the last 24 hours is a Ukrainian drone coming down onto a crowded beach in a resort, one of the most popular resorts for Russian tourists at this time of year. Now, according to Ukrainian media, that Ukrainian drone fell short of its target, which was a military production site. But again, I mean, this killed at least 7 people, including 3 children. These type of incidents are showing the Russian population the cost of the war which Russia launched. It is true that, Russia has over the last few years become an increasingly repressive place. So just because Russians begin to question the war more.
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13: Welcome back to Start Here Weekend from ABC News. I'm Mike Dubusky. Before the break, we were talking with ABC's Tom Sufi Burridge about how Ukraine seemingly has this new momentum in its war with Russia. But Tom, what is this looking like from Russia's perspective on the ground?
14: Russia on the battlefield is still the one attacking, but its progress is absolutely minimal. They're taking very small areas of territory, almost insignificant parts of territory in certain parts of the front line. And what is really clear, what has changed in the last few months, is that Ukraine now has the ability, with all of its type of drones, to hit Russia in this mass way. So, you know, the Europeans have definitely been saying to the Trump administration in recent weeks and months, Ukraine is not losing this war. Russia is the one that is suffering now. And, you know, I think we've seen subtly signs that that message is getting through, but I don't think we've seen an absolute about turn in the Trump administration's narrative on the war. What is clear since President Trump came to power for the second time is that he is, generally speaking, not taken sides. He hasn't called Russia out as the aggressor. He hasn't called Russia out as the one who invaded Ukraine. He has really just said, too many people are dying. I want to end the war.

0: I get along with President Putin. I get along with President Zelensky. And like I told him, I want to end the war, get the war ended.
1: What is clear right now is his goal to end the war seems very far away because really the war is escalating.
2: Right, and this increased aggression isn't just on the Ukrainian side. Last weekend, Russian strikes on Kyiv killed 9 people there. And as these escalations continue to happen, Tom Sufi Burridge, I know you're going to continue to track it all for us and explain it all. Thanks so much.
1: Thanks, Mike.
2: This week, President Trump made a trip to Las Vegas. He was there to give a speech on the economy, one of the dominating themes of this year's midterm races, and one that's especially relevant for the people of Sin City.
3: When you and I think of Vegas, we think of the packed hotels, the casinos, sold-out shows, but the people who keep the city running tell me that they're barely holding on.
2: That's ABC's Juhi Doshi with our political unit. She spent the last few weeks talking to people throughout that city who rely on tourism to survive. We're talking the bellhop, the valets, the restaurant workers. And according to Juhi, what's been happening lately in Las Vegas hasn't exactly been aces.
3: The city has been experiencing a steep decline in tourism. Vegas welcomed about 3 million fewer visitors last year.
2: That marks about a 7.5% drop, a huge margin for a city that relies so heavily on people going out to dinner, hitting the blackjack table, and staying in hotels.
3: I spoke with Joe Spica. He's a 44-year-old bellman and father of three. He told me that working people in Las Vegas feel forgotten.
4: I used to be able to take care of.
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2: 8, and start thinking about what song really describes you, because MySpace is coming back. Yeah, that's right, MySpace, with its glittery backgrounds and crazy fonts. According to a new documentary, MySpace's current owners, brothers Chris and Tim Vanderhook, say they're resurrecting the once-dominant social media site. MySpace launched

back in 2003 as one of the first really mainstream social media platforms. Might be hard to imagine in an era of vertical videos and algorithmic feeds, but MySpace was a huge deal in the mid-2000s. 20 years ago, it was the most visited site on the internet, bigger than Google even. MySpace's popularity, in large part, was driven by how deeply customizable it was. Sure, you had friends on the platform that you could interact with, but you could also select 8 of them, your top 8 as it was known, to be displayed publicly on your profile. You can imagine the drama that caused in high school friend groups. And that was just the beginning. Forget your Facebook banner photos. MySpace let you change the entire background of your profile. You could adjust the fonts and colors of everything, too. And as such, there's a whole demographic of millennials out there who know way more about HTML than they probably need to, all because they wanted to get their profile just right. There was even a feature that automatically played a song when a new person clicked into your profile. Artists like Lily Allen, the Arctic Monkeys, even Adele credit a lot of their early success to kids discovering their music on MySpace. In an era when expressing yourself online was still in its early days, MySpace offered a blank canvas and a whole bunch of digital art supplies. MySpace was the creation of Chris DeWolfe and Tom Anderson. Now, if you were on MySpace back in the day, you probably know Tom Anderson. You were automatically friends with him from the moment you signed up. His profile picture is instantly recognizable to the tens of millions of MySpace users. MySpace's founders sold the platform in 2005, and as MySpace bounced between various owners in the late 2000s and 2010s, it lost its prime spot as the internet's public square to ascendant companies like Facebook and Twitter, and later Snapchat and TikTok. MySpace never really went away. You can still sign up for an account right now. But as the years wore on, the chaotic look of MySpace came to represent the aesthetic of the mid-2000s internet. And if you know anything about nostalgia, it's that aesthetics have a way of coming back around. Now, we don't really know anything about what this upcoming reimagined version of MySpace will be. The Vanderhoofs haven't said what the site will look like or when it will launch, just that they're waiting for the right time. If that happens, though, you'll want to get your top 8 in order now. Otherwise, it's going to be high school all over again. Thanks so much for listening to Start Here Weekend from ABC News. Start Here Weekend is produced by Aaron Ferrer, Emily Schutz, Jen Newman, and Anthony Ali. Ariel Chester is our social media producer. Josh Cohen is director of podcast programming. And Brad Milkey is our managing editor. Thanks to John Newman, Tara Gimbel, Eamon McNiff, and Katie Dendas. If you want to hear the daily edition of Start Here, check out our podcast. 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Just hit that follow button. 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And of course, check us out right here for another edition of Start Here Weekend. For Brad Milkey, I'm Mike Dubusky. We'll see you next week.

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3: From ABC News, I'm Mike Dubosky. Much of the western U.S. is contending with hot, dry conditions this weekend, and that means wildfire danger. Fires around Spokane, Washington have been burning for more than a week now. Meanwhile, things have turned tragic in Utah. ABC's Leslie Lopez has the latest.
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0: Coast to Coast
1: 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September 19th
2: and I wanted
1: at Avila Beach.
2: To anyway
1: Megan's Organic Market joins the party
2: reports.
1: And presents
2: what
1: the area's premier
2: that?
1: Party
3: the
1: band,
3: best thing
1: Brass
3: about
1: Mash.
3: It is, it's really exciting. We got complete vindication because basically
1: Brass
3: what
1: Mash,
3: happened was
1: the Central Coast
3: the government
1: own corn
3: admitted
1: power party
3: that
1: band,
3: we don't
1: mashing
3: know
1: up
3: what
1: your favorite songs
3: spots,
1: from the 60s to today.
3: Right,
1: voted best
3: are,
1: band in Slow County,
3: basically
1: you won't
3: you
1: have time for a Mac fueled cargo coma.
3: We're finding out
1: what
3: is
1: goes with good music,
3: right.
1: Good vibes, and good
3: help.
1: Food.
3: So
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0: Boston's self-titled first album was one of the most successful debuts in rock history. One of the great songs from that record is Long Time, which was coupled with a short instrumental called Foreplay. The band's late singer, Brad Delp, once provided the background on those tracks.
1: Long Time was one of my favorite songs to do when we played out live. It was just, it's a really fun song to sing, and it's one that I still enjoy listening to. A little organ piece to that, the entitled Foreplay, is another thing that goes back to when I first met Tom. He had this little sort of semi-classical piece that he really liked a lot but didn't know where to put it. And it worked out very nice after we did Long Time. We said, hey, this is a perfect spot for that. So that's how those kind of came together.
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0: It's Beatlemania all over again with the Fab Four, the ultimate tribute to the Beatles. The LA Times says the Fab Four is the best Beatles show in the world. Experience the greatest music of all time. It's a show for the whole family, a show you won't want to miss.
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6: From ABC News, I'm Mike Dubusky. The search continues for Thomas Ryan, the 32-year-old suspected of killing his father at their upstate New York home on Thursday. ABC's Morgan Norwood has the latest.
7: Around 7:30 p.m. Thursday, first responders rushing to this Greenville home engulfed in flames. First responders finding his father's body, his daughter devastated.
8: It is something that we feared for a long time.
7: Stephanie Corio says her brother has had lifelong mental health issues. Law enforcement sources telling ABC News they believe the suspect lit the home on fire to cover up the murder. New York State Police say Ryan was seen in the Greenville area driving his father's gray Toyota Prius, wearing a black t-shirt and sweatpants.
6: Authorities are telling those in the area, if you see that Prius, don't approach and call authorities. Thunderstorm warnings, high humidity, and hot temps are in the forecast from Washington, D.C. all the way up through northern New York. ABC meteorologist Leslie Lopez has more on the wild weather this weekend.
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0: It's Pittsburgh. We're seeing that on Monday, damaging wind, large hail, a few tornadoes possible, and flash flooding. And then you head out towards the west. We're talking about fire alerts, air quality alerts, and heat, and a lot of smoke billowing still in the Pacific Northwest. Some of that is drifting all the way out towards Nebraska and also Chicago.
1: Wildfires burning in both Washington State and in Utah. Yesterday, a fire helicopter crashed in Utah, killing two people on board. Puerto Ricans are now being told to ration water after a very dry month. ABC's Andrew Dimbert has details.
2: July was the driest month ever recorded in San Juan history. They've been keeping those records for 120 years. And yes, the July that just passed was the driest on record. Nearly a quarter of Puerto Rico is in severe drought, and meteorologists say there is no relief in sight.
1: And Congress overnight passed a short-term spending measure that funds the government agencies through the midterms and into early December. You're listening to ABC News.
3: Well, it's official. 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For that reason, and for a very limited time, Pure Talk is offering any of their plans for just $15 a month for the first 3 months, including their top-tier unlimited plan that normally sells for $65 a month. Think of it like a test drive, a super simple way to save $150 while you kick the tires on Pure Talk's blazing fast network, and a fine way to see for yourself why I switched from Big Wireless, along with a few hundred thousand of my closest friends. Dial #250, say micro, and be connected to Pure Talk's friendly U.S. customer service team. Again, dial #250, say micro, and let the savings begin.
1: New backlash to the president's plans to build a $400 million ballroom at the White House after a federal appeals court ruled the Trump administration must halt construction and seek congressional approval for the project. Senator Ben Lujan, Democrat from New Mexico, telling ABC News.
4: The president said that that folks were going to chip in to pay for it and it was not going to be at the cost of the American taxpayer. That's already proven to be untrue. So it's not surprising that courts are weighing in and saying, no, you have to follow the rules.
1: But Republican Senator John Hoeven of North Dakota firing back.
5: Number one, the president's raised a lot of private money to fund it, and that's going to be something that future administrations can use, whether they're Republican or Democrat. That's a benefit.
1: President Trump says he's going to appeal the case to the Supreme Court. Some new details about that school shooting in Thailand. ABC News foreign correspondent Marcus Moore.
6: In the terrifying video posted to social media, you see the suspect walking down the hallway and firing shots. Also, people running for safety. The gunman appears to let some students pass before opening fire again. Authorities said that the 14-year-old gunman took his own life, and during a search of his home after the shooting, police say they learned that his grandparents were his first victims.
1: Police haven't revealed a motive, just saying the suspect was, quote, carrying pressure and tension. And Verizon now says a service disruption earlier today has been fixed. If you are still having problems, though, restart your device, according to the company. I'm Mike Dubusky, ABC News.
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18: From ABC News, I'm Mike Dubusky. Much of the western U.S. is dealing with severe heat and dry conditions, and that means wildfires are threatening several states. Red flag warnings are up across Washington state after the region around Spokane was scarred by a complex fire. In Nevada, outside Reno, the Bug Fire has now consumed several thousand acres. It started days ago in California. Utah fire officials, meanwhile, are still trying to get to the site of that helicopter crash, which killed two people trying to fight the Wide Mouth 2 fire there. And it's not just in the U.S. Canadian Premier David Eby has declared a state of provincial emergency as wildfires burn across British Columbia.
19: This was a remarkable escalation in fire activity, and I just want to underline how quickly conditions can change on the ground, particularly for those who are facing evacuation orders.
18: Tens of thousands of people in Puerto Rico are now under a new water rationing program amid a severe drought in that U.S. territory. ABC's Andrew Dimbert has the details.
20: The growing water crisis in Puerto Rico, where extreme drought now forcing the Puerto Rican government to ration water in communities across the U.S. territory, with conditions growing worse over the last 2 months. July was the driest month ever recorded in San Juan in more than 120 years of records, roughly 68% of the island under drought conditions. The crisis complicated by years of decaying infrastructure.
18: The son of former President Biden is speaking out about his father's health.
21: In an interview with the BBC, Hunter Biden says his father's prostate cancer, which had spread to

0: his bones has now gone further. Hunter Biden says his father's cancer is now very painful and very debilitating, but he says the 83-year-old former president is still out there doing his thing. Asked about this, Biden's office declined to comment.
1: ABC's Stephen Portnoy. And Iran's top security official now says the U.S. must correct its behavior if it wants to see the Strait of Hormuz fully reopened. You're listening to ABC News.
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1: The Savannah Police Department in Georgia has fired four officers and two civilian employees after an internal investigation into misuse of the department's flock safety license plate readers. A review of the system identified searches that appeared to have been conducted for purposes unrelated to legitimate law enforcement activity. ABC's Olivia Rubin says it comes amid growing backlash to the technology.
3: Critics also calling these cameras an invasion of privacy. Flock says their cameras help law enforcement stop crimes. That power on display after the Brown University shooting. The technology helping track down the gunman who went on the run after opening fire, killing two students and injuring nine others.
1: San Francisco 49ers coach Kyle Shanahan now says he intends to coach the preseason opener this week against the Tennessee Titans. It comes after he was involved in a car crash last month, which left him with a concussion and multiple broken bones. And the New York Liberty take on the Las Vegas Aces as the WNBA kicks off Rivals Week. ESPN's Holly Rowe with a preview.
4: It's the two best players in the world. Anytime Asia Wilson of the Aces and Breanna Stewart of the New York Liberty get to play against each other, buckle up and get your popcorn. They are literally the two best players that you see go against each other. They guard each other. It's a personal matchup.
1: Rivals Week will include 20 games highlighting classic team showdowns across the league. I'm Mike Dubusky, ABC News.
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0: now. I promised her last October that I wasn't going to spend any more money on this project.
1: And yet you have. Kyle, hold on a sec, okay?
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0: Over the years, you've brought them into your home. 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
3: From ABC News, I'm Mike Tabusky. Iran appears to be nearing a new deal with Oman. ABC's foreign correspondent Marcus Moore has the latest.
4: An official saying in the effort to reopen the Strait of Hormuz that Iran is very close to a deal with Oman that will secure navigation through the strait, but that any deal is contingent on the U.S., saying that the strait will not reopen unless the U.S., quote, corrects its behavior. Iranians have also reiterated demands for the U.S. to lift its naval blockade on Iranian ships and ports, as well as calling on the U.S. and its allies to halt any attacks on Iranian proxies across the region.
3: Georgia is the latest state to announce it's been hit with a cyber attack on its water treatment systems. The facility outside of Atlanta now confirming a hack in late July.
5: Now Georgia joins all these other states that have had similar cyber attacks on their water facilities, at least 12 states now. And what makes it particularly concerning, these attacks here, is that these cyber criminals, these attackers, these hackers, don't seem to be going after any money. They're not making any ransom demands. Instead, they've done things like, in some cases, changed passwords and essentially locked out utility operators out of their own systems.
3: ABC's Andrew Dimbert. Cybersecurity experts have floated Iran as a likely culprit. Major wildfires are burning right now across Washington, Nevada, and Utah. Crews in Utah say they still haven't been able to access the site of that fire helicopter crash, which left two people dead. The Canadian wildfire threat is still a concern for many in British Columbia, which has been put under a provincial state of emergency. Minister of Emergency Management Kelly Green.
6: We are facing an intense and harrowing situation in the Summerland area. And it is so difficult to be evacuated and not know when you will be able to return, not know what you'll be returning to, whether your home and your community will still be there.
3: And Puerto Ricans are being told to ration water amid a severe drought there. You're listening to ABC News.
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1: A Delta Airlines flight bound for Orlando had to be evacuated after reports of fumes on the flight deck. The crew declared an emergency and turned around, returning to Atlanta International Airport. About 200 people were on board and no injuries have been reported. Employment scams are on the rise. Diane Wilson from ABC affiliate WTVD spoke with North Carolina's Better Business Bureau about what to look out for.
2: Alyssa Parker with the Better Business Bureau says employment scams made up about 18% of scam reports in the area last year. She says anytime you're sent a check, money is deposited into an app or your account, and you're asked to transfer that money or spend it on gift cards, it's a sure sign it's a scam.
1: The owner of Batch Bakehouse in Chicago has found a new way to bring neighbors together, a cookie library.
3: Liz Tierney puts free cookies. We have a pecan toffee oat, pistachio halva, and this box on a tree on West Churchill Street in Bucktown.
4: People have been driving by since 9:45 this morning.
3: Filling it every Saturday and Sunday at 11 a.m. We do blueberry. This weekend we're doing a mixed berry, which is blueberry and strawberry, so eager neighbors can get their hands on a sweet treat. Tierney says she knows she can't keep this up forever, but it's something that has revitalized a personal passion and brought smiles to everyone around.
1: ABC's Jasmine Miner. Tierney said the box has been empty every weekend since she started. I'm Mike Dubusky, ABC News.
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0: All right, once again, Kai Michelson. I'm about to open the phone lines for Kai Michelson, see what kind of questions you have. I would imagine people, what would people most often ask you? I don't want to preempt anybody on the lines, but I'm just curious. What you know, when people get to meet you, Kai, what do they ask a lot?
1: I think kind of, where do you get your drive? I've heard that a lot of times.
0: Uh-huh.
1: You know, I'm a very driven person.
0: And, do any of them ask if you've been psychologically profiled?
1: No.
0: Have you been psychologically profiled?
1: No, I'm scared to know.
0: You know, I would think, well, anyway, let's go to the line and see what people do.

0: it's Andy Morris here from First Look, getting ready for tomorrow's show. Of course, Robin Coleman going to be back with us again bright and early tomorrow morning at 7:15. Wendy Lewis from Echo is going to be stopping by. We will talk a little bit more about Slow Art After Dark, which is happening this weekend, and a whole lot more. The show gets underway at 6 a.m., so set yourself an alarm and make sure you join us tomorrow for another edition of First Look on News Talk 920 and FM 96.5 KVEC.
1: Life offers many opportunities and, of course, many challenges. One of the hardest things to deal with is the loss of a loved one, no matter how much mental preparation is made.
2: I just didn't realize how mixed up I was going to feel.
1: The moment of loss is an emotional challenge.
2: I was so relieved that we had taken time to pre-plan everything with the folks at Wheeler Smith Mortuary.
1: Not everyone reacts the same way to the passing of a loved one. And caring and responsive assistance is something that can at least ease the confusion and anxiety that often occurs during this period.
2: Having people who were respectful of our wishes was important, but knowing that all the arrangements were complete and would be professionally and thoughtfully handled was one of the most reassuring things for me during this time.
1: Take some time to do some pre-planning with the folks at Wheeler Smith Mortuary. Call 543-6871. That's 543-6871. Wheeler Smith Mortuary.
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2: There's a world of opportunity out there, beyond the typical 9-to-5, where purpose and grit come together, where the American spirit and ingenuity are welcomed in places that could really use your skills and your experience. We're talking about the Peace Corps. With volunteers living and working in communities around the globe, and it's been called the toughest job you'll ever love. Tough, because it asks so much of you. 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
6: From ABC News, I'm Mike Dubusky. Much of the western U.S. is dealing with severe heat and dry conditions, and that means wildfires are threatening several states. Red flag warnings are up across Washington state after the region around Spokane was scarred by a complex fire. In Nevada, outside Reno, the Bug Fire has now consumed several thousand acres. It started days ago in California. Utah fire officials, meanwhile, are still trying to get to the site of that helicopter crash, which killed two people trying to fight the Widemouth 2 fire there. And it's not just in the U.S. Canadian Premier David Eby has declared a state of provincial emergency as wildfires burn across British Columbia.
7: This was a remarkable escalation in fire activity, and I just want to underline how quickly conditions can change on the ground, particularly for those who are facing evacuation orders.
6: Tens of thousands of people in Puerto Rico are now under a new water rationing program amid a severe drought in that U.S. territory. ABC's Andrew Dimbert has the details.
8: The growing water crisis in Puerto Rico, where extreme drought now forcing the Puerto Rican government to ration water in communities across the U.S. territory, with conditions growing worse over the last 2 months. July was the driest month ever recorded in San Juan in more than 120 years of records, roughly 68% of the island under drought conditions. The crisis complicated by years of decaying infrastructure.
6: The son of former President Biden is speaking out about his father's health.
9: In an interview with the BBC, Hunter Biden says his father's prostate cancer, which had spread to his bones, has now gone further. Hunter Biden says his father's cancer is now very painful and very debilitating, but he says the 83-year-old former president is still out there doing his thing. Asked about this, Biden's office declined to comment.
6: ABC's Stephen Portnoy. And Iran's top security official now says the U.S. must correct its behavior if it wants to see the Strait of Hormuz fully reopened. 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
2: The Savannah Police Department in Georgia has fired four officers and two civilian employees after an internal investigation into misuse of the department's flock safety license plate readers. A review of the system identified searches that appeared to have been conducted for purposes unrelated to legitimate law enforcement activity. ABC's Olivia Rubin says it comes amid growing backlash to the technology.
3: Critics also calling these cameras an invasion of privacy. Flock says their cameras help law enforcement stop crimes. That power on display after the Brown University shooting. The technology helping track down the gunman who went on the run after opening fire, killing two students and injuring nine others.
2: San Francisco 49ers coach Kyle Shanahan now says he intends to coach the preseason opener this week against the Tennessee Titans. It comes after he was involved in a car crash last month, which left him with a concussion and multiple broken bones. And the New York Liberty take on the Las Vegas Aces as the WNBA kicks off Rivals Week. ESPN's Holly Rowe with a preview.
4: It's the two best players in the world. Anytime Asia Wilson of the Aces and Breanna Stewart of the New York Liberty get to play against each other, buckle up and get your popcorn. They are literally the two best players that you see go against each other. They guard each other. It's a personal matchup.
2: Rivals Week will include 20 games highlighting classic team showdowns across the league. I'm Mike Dubusky, ABC News.
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3: From ABC News, I'm Mike Tabusky. Iran appears to be nearing a new deal with Oman. ABC's foreign correspondent Marcus Moore has the latest.
4: An official saying in the effort to reopen the Strait of Hormuz that Iran is very close to a deal with Oman that will secure navigation through the strait, but that any deal is contingent on the U.S., saying that the strait will not reopen unless the U.S., quote, corrects its behavior. Iranians have also reiterated demands for the U.S. to lift its naval blockade on Iranian ships and ports, as well as calling on the U.S. and its allies to halt any attacks on Iranian proxies across the region.
3: Georgia is the latest state to announce it's been hit with a cyber attack on its water treatment systems. The facility outside of Atlanta now confirming a hack in late July.
5: Now Georgia joins all these other states that have had similar cyber attacks on their water facilities, at least 12 states now. And what makes it particularly concerning, these attacks here, is that these cyber criminals, these attackers, these hackers, don't seem to be going after any money. They're not making any ransom demands. Instead, they've done things like, in some cases, changed passwords and essentially locked out utility operators out of their own systems.
3: ABC's Andrew Dimbert. Cybersecurity experts have floated Iran as a likely culprit. Major wildfires are burning right now across Washington, Nevada, and Utah. Crews in Utah say they still haven't been able to access the site of that fire helicopter crash, which left two people dead. The Canadian wildfire threat is still a concern for many in British Columbia, which has been put under a provincial state of emergency. Minister of Emergency Management Kelly Green.
6: We are facing an intense and harrowing situation in the Summerland area, and it is so difficult to be evacuated and not know when you will be able to return, not know what you'll be returning to, whether your home and your community will still be there.
3: And Puerto Ricans are being told to ration water amid a severe drought there. 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
3: A Delta Airlines flight bound for Orlando had to be evacuated after reports of fumes on the flight deck. The crew declared an emergency and turned around, returning to Atlanta International Airport. About 200 people were on board and no injuries have been reported. Employment scams are on the rise. Diane Wilson from ABC affiliate.

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8: 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Wrong. 80% of UV rays still get through the haze. 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
1: Contests are open to listeners over 18 with a valid Social Security number. 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Prizes are non-transferable, redeemable, or exchangeable. Cash will not be awarded in lieu of merchandise or service. 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All prizes must be picked up by winner within 2 weeks of when the prize is won during regular business hours, Monday through Friday, 8:30 a.m. to 5 p.m., excluding holidays, at 3620 Sacramento Street, Suite 204, San Luis Obispo, California. 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

0: was involved in a car crash last month, which left him with a concussion and multiple broken bones. And the New York Liberty take on the Las Vegas Aces as the WNBA kicks off Rivals Week. 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
1: It's the two best players in the world. 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They are literally the two best players that you see go against each other. They guard each other. It's a personal matchup.
0: Rivals Week will include 20 games highlighting classic team showdowns across the league. I'm Mike Dubusky, ABC News.
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0: 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I'm Mike Dubusky, ABC News.
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4: From ABC News, I'm Brian Clark. Talks between the U.S. and Iran over the Strait of Hormuz have continued, and Vice President J.D. Vance says as they're ongoing, he also told Fox News that the conflict is not over.
5: We're applying a whole host of tools, diplomatic, economic, military tools, to ensure that we get the best outcome for the American people. I feel quite confident we will get there, but we're still a bit in the middle of the game.
4: Iran, meanwhile, is talking to third parties in the region.
6: An Iranian official says Tehran is close to an agreement with Oman, but says any deal is depending on the U.S. changing its behavior. Iran also renewing its demands that the U.S. lift its naval blockade of Iranian ships and ports.

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4: From ABC News, I'm Brian Clark. Iran's foreign minister says the country is not going to hold more talks with the U.S. until the U.S. stops violating the Memorandum of Understanding. Iran has said it's talking with Oman about the Strait of Hormuz.
5: An Iranian official says Tehran is close to an agreement with Oman, but says any deal is depending on the U.S. changing its behavior. Iran also renewing its demands that the U.S. lift its naval blockade of Iranian ships and ports, and that the U.S. and its allies halt any attacks on Iranian proxies across the region. Allison Kosick, ABC News, New York.
4: Vice President J.D. Vance told Fox News the U.S. is applying a number of tools.
6: We're really in the middle of the game here. This thing is not over. It's obviously not at the beginning. We're in the middle of the game.
4: Another day of high temperatures in the West poses threats of more wildfires. One fire, the Bug Fire near Reno, Nevada, has grown to more than 6,000 acres. The battles against the flames have taken the lives of three people trying to get them under control, says ABC's Leslie Lopez.
7: Two Utah firefighters have been confirmed dead after their helicopter went down while battling those blazes. In Klamath County, Oregon, a private contractor working with firefighters also killed when the fires overtook his bulldozer. In Western Canada, wildfires there forcing more than 20,000 to evacuate as towns declare.

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7: From ABC News, I'm Brian Clark. 10 people were hospitalized for heat-related illnesses at a food festival Saturday in Colorado Springs. And those searing temperatures are not going away. And in the West, it could further contribute to the fire risk. ABC's Samara Theodore has more on those fires.
8: Wildfires burning across the western U.S. and Canada. In California and Nevada, the bug fire burning, spreading across more than 6,500 acres and growing, racing towards hundreds of homes. In Oregon, the Wright Springs fire, now at least 23,000 acres. Evacuations underway.
7: Vice President J.D. Vance told Fox News that the U.S. is making progress when it comes to Iran.
9: We're applying a whole host of tools, diplomatic, economic, military tools, to ensure that we get the best outcome for the American people. I feel quite confident we will get there, but we're still a bit in the middle of the game.
7: And that became evident as Iran's foreign minister said there will not be further talks until the U.S. corrects its behavior. ABC's Marcus Moore has the latest from the foreign desk.
10: It's Iran saying that the strait will not reopen unless the U.S., quote, corrects its behavior. Iranians have also reiterated six uncompromising demands for the U.S. that include lifting its naval blockade on the Iranian ships and ports there, as well as calling on the U.S. and its allies to halt any attacks on Iranian proxies across the region.
7: A multi-day manhunt in New York for a suspected murderer is over after police made an arrest, says ABC's Rihanna Nally.
11: New York State Police announced 32-year-old Thomas Ryan is now in custody. Authorities say Ryan prompted a multi-agency four-day manhunt after his father's body was found inside a home in Greenville, New York. Investigators say Ryan was seen on doorbell camera footage running.

0: There from the burning home. Police are expected to give an update later today on how they caught up with Ryan and any details on any possible charges.
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1: Personal message from Democratic Congresswoman Alexandria Ocasio-Cortez of New York. She shared in an Instagram video that she is freezing her eggs as she explained why.
7: Just by me choosing to not keep this private, there may be a consequence. But you know what? I'm okay with that. This is a choice that I am making to feel more in control of my life.
1: She said there's also a political context of taking back power. Nobody won the massive Powerball jackpot last night. That means the grand prize for the next drawing Monday bumps to $905 million. A 27-year-old woman and 14-month-old child were killed Saturday when a boat capsized in New York Harbor. There were 14 people on board. Why the boat capsized is not clear, but it triggered a multi-agency response. This witness saw it happen.
8: I just came in and I saw a lot of ambulances, firefighters, and then I saw that there were boats here, and then people were just speaking that there was a mother and a child that needs to be rescued from the water.
1: Jorge Messi, the father of soccer icon Lionel Messi, has died at 68. A club in his native or his hometown of Rosario, Argentina, said he had been receiving treatment for an unspecified illness. I'm Brian Clark, ABC News.
9: Shh, here she comes.
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1: Contests are open to listeners over 18 with a valid Social Security number. 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Cash will not be awarded in lieu of merchandise or service. One entry per person per contest. 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All prizes must be picked up by winner within 2 weeks of when the prize is won during regular business hours, Monday through Friday, 8:30 a.m. to 5 p.m., excluding holidays, at 3620 Sacramento Street, Suite 204, San Luis Obispo, California. 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
4: From ABC News, I'm Brian Clark. There's new uncertainty in the Middle East as Israel's Prime Minister Benjamin Netanyahu said he and the country reject President Trump's 15-point plan for peace in Gaza. He says Israel will not withdraw any troops until Hamas fully disarms. As for Iran,
5: during an interview this weekend with Fox News, Vice President Vance said that progress was being made, but that the conflict with Iran is far from over. And all of this comes as the U.S. and other parts of the world are seeing higher fuel prices because of the crisis in the Strait. And right now, there is still no deal that would guarantee the safe reopening of that critical waterway.
4: Iran says it will not negotiate with the U.S. until the U.S., quote, corrects its behavior. Another day of searing temperatures expected in the West, and those hot temperatures have fueled wildfires. Those fires have been deadly for some first responders, as ABC's Samara Theodore explains.
6: In Utah, new details from a crash involving this helicopter. The two pilots aboard fighting a massive 174-square-mile wildfire, now confirmed dead. Authorities say the helicopter was in the area with steep terrain when it crashed, igniting another fire that spread into the existing wildfire.
4: One of the largest fires in the West right now, the so-called Bug Fire. It's more than 6,000 acres near Reno, Nevada. Former President Biden's son gave an update on his father's health 1 year after the 46th president announced he had been diagnosed with metastatic prostate cancer.
7: In an interview with the BBC, Hunter Biden says his father's prostate cancer, which had spread to his bones, has now gone further. Hunter Biden says his father's cancer is now very painful and very debilitating, but he says the 83-year-old former president is still out there doing his thing. Asked about this, Biden's office declined to comment.
4: To ABC Stephen Portnoy, nobody won the massive Powerball jackpot, so Monday's jackpot's now worth $905 million. 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

All right, the weekend it is. Welcome. You are at home with Gary Sullivan as we take a little bit of time to talk about your home projects. Happy to take your calls about a project maybe you're thinking about or some maintenance you are anticipating you need, or maybe a project that requires an investment but can pay back. And that would be like insulation, like ventilation. Even paint will have an ROI, a payback, not just from curb appeal, but protecting the substrates, the wood around the home. See, peeling paint, that's usually a sign that you have a moisture issue. In many parts of the country, we got a lot of moisture issues going on. Moisture issues on one side, fire issues on the other, but never a perfect balance. So we can talk about what you're working on. Happy to take those calls. It is.

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3: From ABC News, I'm Brian Clark. Iran's foreign minister says in a statement, Iran is not going to have further discussions with the U.S. until the U.S. corrects its behavior. Former Defense Secretary Mark Esper, who served in the first Trump administration, tells ABC's This Week that Iran is not making serious demands.
4: They believe they have the upper hand. They believe they are winning, and they are emboldened. And that's what we're up against right now after, what, 5.5 months of conflict.
3: Meanwhile, Israeli Prime Minister Benjamin Netanyahu said that Israel rejects President Trump's 15-point plan for peace in Gaza and will not withdraw its troops until Hamas fully disarms. Infighting continues among some Democrats. A group of moderate Democrats says it's going to target the Democratic Socialists of America with a multi-million dollar ad campaign. Top progressives are now responding, like New York's Alexandria Ocasio-Cortez, who told ABC's This Week the party's united heading into November's midterms.
5: We are in a time of renewal for the Democratic Party, and it's tremendously exciting for all of us, for the big tent of the Democratic Party.
3: Water rationing's been implemented in Puerto Rico as severe drought causes a water crisis, says ABC's Andrew Dimbert.
6: Tourists caught in the crisis scrambling to make new plans. The Puerto Rican National Guard has been working since June to alleviate conditions, distributing over 500,000 gallons of water to residents already. Officials in Puerto Rico say they are praying that water will come in the coming weeks. Andrew Dimbert, ABC News, New York.
3: More hot, dry conditions expected in the western U.S. They could fuel already burning wildfires. Six former Savannah, Georgia Police Department employees under criminal investigation for allegedly misusing flock surveillance cameras to make personal searches. Critics say these cameras are an invasion of privacy, but the founder, Garrett Langley, says
7: we helped in over a million crimes last year, over 10,000 missing people.
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0: The son of former President Joe Biden shared an update on his father's health status, says ABC's Stephen Portnoy.
1: In an interview with the BBC, Hunter Biden says his father's prostate cancer, which had spread to his bones, has now gone further. Hunter Biden says his father's cancer is now very painful and very debilitating, but he says the 83-year-old former president is still out there doing his thing. Asked about this, Biden's office declined to comment.
0: The 46th president announced last summer that he had been diagnosed with metastatic prostate cancer. California students are preparing to return to class, and under new rules, the state's Phone-Free Schools Act requires public schools to either ban or restrict smartphone use. Districts in the Bay Area are responding, says Dustin Dorsey with affiliate KGO.
2: We spoke with Oakland Unified School District Communications Director John Sasaki about the changes on ABC 7 at 7.
3: We just want to make sure that the kids are focused in classroom.
4: Yes.
3: They're focused on their studies, they're interacting with their peers, they're talking and engaging with their staff, teachers, etc. So we just want to make sure that we're getting rid of the distractions and keeping kids really on task.
2: Oakland Unified has one of the most restrictive versions of the policy. They're requiring all students to lock up their phones for the entire school day.
0: Two people, including a five-month-old girl, were killed after a boat capsized off Liberty Island in New York Harbor. A 27-year-old woman was also killed. 12 others had to be rescued. I'm Brian Clark, ABC News.
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9: All right, welcome to the show, everybody. I'm your host, Kenny Michaels. It is great to be here today. Do we have a lot of information for you? Welcome aboard. All right, the number to get me live right now on air, 888-961-0222. Again, 888-961-0222. That's the number to get me live. The amazing Wendy is on phones this morning. Let's go, baby. You can also go to kennysgoldquiz.com and get the good-looking Kenny Michaels to help you move into gold. I'm going to call this show today, Thank You, China. That's right. Listen, we got to give thanks where thanks is due. We have to say thank you, China. Market Watch says we are about to embark on a huge gold run is brewing. CNBC, 2 days ago, said we are in the early stages of a major gold rush. Trump says we are entering the golden age right now. Scott Bessent, our Treasury Secretary, said two very important things this week. One, he said the U.S. dollar is eroding. Who does he blame? China. Listen carefully. He also said, when 1% of the global savings shifts

gold, you'll see gold at 25,000. Thank you, China. Why do I say thank you, China? Because as of last Friday, there are no more paper transactions involving Chinese banks. Everything's physical gold. And they just opened a gold clearinghouse in Hong Kong. What's happening? Thank you, China. China is directly trying now to push up the price and the value of physical gold and silver. On top of that, last week, Donald Trump met with the Lebanese president. And the Lebanese president sat in the Oval Office. And if you watched it on Fox News, I was blown away. Not by their meeting, but blown away by how in the background and everywhere you looked, there was gold. Everywhere. Everywhere. And a reporter asked him about that in that meeting. Here's what Trump said. He says, and I'll quote it, "I am running out of space for all my gold." Wow. Now he says the oil in Iran belongs to us. He also says the gold in Iran belongs to us. It's gold. It's gold. It's gold. China and the U.S., the two largest economies in the world, are battling it out. Based on what I'm reading, China's a little bit ahead of us as far as the repricing of gold. Look at everything they're doing. At the end of the day, as though I'm a proud American, I don't care which country wins this battle, because the big winner is silver and gold. That's it. That's the big winner. Everybody's calling for a gold rush because of what China is doing. Thank you, China. And if you're invested in gold, buy more. If you're not, you better hurry up, because your own Treasury Secretary is saying the dollar's eroding. Wow, our dollar's eroding. Yeah, I'm sure it is. Ever buy groceries lately? Woo! All right, the number to get me live here, 888-961-0222, 888-961-0222, or go to kennysgoldquiz.com. Listen, if the dollar is eroding, so is your retirement account. Because as long as your retirement account is connected to paper assets, bond stocks, mutual funds, cash, you are eroding. And I want to bring some form of reality to this for a minute, because this is going to hit home. Okay? Have you ever noticed when you're invested in the stock market? Have you ever noticed that, let's say on a Monday, stocks are up 200 points. So you're like, yay, I'm up today. And then on Tuesday, stocks are down 50. And then on Wednesday, stocks are down 340. And then on Thursday, they're up 200. And then on Friday, they're, haven't done much. Up and down, back and forth, back and forth, back and forth. And there's no real growth. In order to get growth in stocks, you have to hold it 30 years, 20 years, right? 35 years. Well, that's great if you're 30. But this show that I do is not designed for people that are 30. It's designed for seniors like me. And guess what? As good looking as I am, I probably don't have 30 years. That's why you move to gold. From a tax standpoint, that's why you move to gold. And let me warn you about something. Stocks are not private. Gold is. It's good to keep some finances off of the government's vision, off of the government's grasp. They know enough. They don't need to know any more than they should know. So take your IRA, take your 401k, take your 403b, take your cash in the bank. With everything going on, thank you, China. Let's go, baby. What an exciting time to be invested in gold. Call Golden Crest Metals right now. Here's their number, 888-406-6222. Again,

and you'll get a call from the Brad Pitt of Precious Metals. Now, here's something I want to mention. You know, thank you, China. Thank you, China. Right? Look what is going on. Everybody's now calling for a gold run, a gold rush. MarketWatch, CNBC, Wells Fargo, Bank of America, JP Morgan Chase, Goldman Sachs. Goldman Sachs just came out 2 days ago and said, what China is doing is going to have an effect on gold and an effect on the U.S. dollar. And not only that, when you read the article, it says gold's going to explode as the dollar will continue to erode. Of course, because Chinese banks are no longer, they've now suspended paper transactions. Everything's gold, physical gold. This is the most exciting time to ever be in gold. If you are someone that has been investing in gold or you've recently decided to listen to the good-looking Kenny Michaels and move your IRA, you should be ultra excited. If you took cash from the bank and you bought gold, you should be ultra excited right now. If you're not, then there's something wrong with you. You need to get excited. Because China, as much as they are our enemy, one thing that President Xi and President Trump agree on is the shiny yellow metal. They may disagree on a lot of things, but when you have the two largest economies in the world, the two largest retailers in the world, headed for gold, the rest of the country, which is all the other economies are smaller, you know darn well they're going to follow suit. So the winner in the battle is gold, and China created the battle. Thank you, China. Thank you. I love you, China, because I have gold and silver. Thank you, China. Thank you, China. Thank you, China. And if you're still thinking somehow, some way, the stock market's going to bail you out, that's like saying somehow, some way, if I put my money on the roulette wheel in Vegas, I'll be able to have enough money for my retirement account. That's what you're saying. And your stocks go up and your stocks go down. And at the end of the week, you didn't make anything. But you're a week older. And then the next week comes and at the end of the week, you didn't make anything. Well, you're another week older. Age doesn't stop. And the longer you get suckered into the market, the longer you get suckered into paper, that's where they want you. Do you understand that? Because as long as they can keep an eye on what you have, they know how to tax you. And I'm going to warn all of you something now. And I know we're a little early for this, but I'm going to remind you of this when I'm right. Because there's two things about Kenny Michaels you need to know. I'm good looking and I'm always right. Okay. And by the way, rule number one says Kenny Michaels is always right. Rule number two says if Kenny Michaels is ever wrong, refer back to rule number one. Listen very carefully to me right now. If the Democrats win in 2028 and you're not in gold, they want to tax unrealized gains in your retirement account. An unrealized gain means your stocks go up, you don't take it out, but you're taxed on the increase. That's a bunch of hogwash. Gold is private. Doesn't happen to you when you're in gold because they don't know what you have. That's the beauty of gold. It's private. So, here we go. Go to Golden Crest Metals, 888-406-6222. That's their number. They're there right now. The number that you can call over there, say, I'm listening to the good looking Kenny Michaels. I want to move my retirement account. I want to move my cash into physical gold and silver. They'll do it. Listen to something else I'm going to warn you about. Okay. Cash in the bank is a disaster, right? Here's a question. How much, honestly, be honest, how much of your mind actually trusts the federal banking system? You've heard banks going under. You've heard we've had bank runs. You've heard you had banks are over $500 billion in hidden losses.

losses. Warren Buffett, the greatest investor of all time, bailed out on his Bank of America stock. He killed it. How much do you trust the federal banking system? If the answer is, I don't, well, then you have a problem. Because you're giving your money to people you don't trust. Next question. And I've asked this last week and I'll ask it again. How much do you trust Wall Street? I don't. Well, why do you give your money to people you don't trust? It makes no sense. And whether you're religious or not, I don't care. Whether you believe in God or not, I don't care. Whether you read the Bible or not, I don't care. I know what I believe and I know what I read. But I will share this. How much do you trust God? And I know most of us trust God way more than we trust Wall Street, way more than we trust the federal banking system. So let's put our money to the people we trust, not the people that we don't. If you are a senior, and a senior, I'm going to say, is 59 and a half and up. Be honest. Isn't the stock market driving you nuts? Isn't it driving you crazy? Did you make money? Yes. When you started 40 years ago and you got your job and you took out a 401k, sure, in 40 years you made money. Great. Congrats to you. But now you're 62. There is no more 40 years. But the cost of living has gone up. Here's a question I want you to ask to the man in the mirror or the woman in the mirror. Based on the size of your retirement account today, if you had to quit working today, do you have enough to retire on? Remember, when you pull money out of your retirement account, when you're in paper, and you try to live on that money, you're going to get a lot less because Uncle Sam shares in your withdrawal. Do you understand that? Look at your account today. Do you have enough money to retire on based on your IRA today if you retired today? Now, some of you will say, well, yeah, I'll just have to cut here and cut here and cut here, and I can't go to the movies and I can't get popcorn and I can't go get a haircut, but yeah, I could. That's not living. That's not living. You might as well sell your home, pitch a tent somewhere. When I say, can you live? I'm not talking about, can you buy a Porsche? No. But can you live a good quality of life with where your retirement is today in your 60s? If you're in your 60s or older, tuning into this show right now, and you have $150,000 in your retirement account, I don't care where you live in this country, you can't retire on that. Period. And at some point, reality's going to set in with you. And you're going to be like, you know what? This dude makes a lot of sense. At some point, reality's going to set in. I don't care what state you live in this country. If you have $150,000 in a retirement account, that ain't enough to live on. Think about it. Think about how much groceries run. Think about how much utilities run. Think about how much car insurance run. Think about, even if you don't have a house payment, you got to pay car house insurance. You got to pay your property taxes. If you have $150,000 in your retirement account and you're 64 years old, you're working until you're dead. Because at some point when you take it out, Uncle Sam gets a huge chunk of it. But what about moving into a private asset? What about moving into physical gold and silver? Now when you take money out, they still get money, but not nearly as much. Now you keep more. On top of which, we are now entering a gold rush, according to MarketWatch, according to CNBC, according to Wells Fargo. Scott Bessent, our own Treasury Secretary, said the dollar's eroding. Yeah, I'm sure it is. I've been to the grocery store. Trust me, it's eroding. Like bad fruit. Okay? So again, go to kennysgoldquiz.com and I'll help you. Let's get your retirement.

0: about making money. And let's get it to a point where not only are you making money, but you keep the money. You know, I talk to people every day and I say, well, how old are you, sir?
1: I'm 68.
0: You're 68. Sir, at 68 years old, it's not how much money you make. It's how much money you keep. At 30, it's how much money you make. Does that make sense to you people? Thank you, China, for what you're doing for gold. And if those of you that are procrastinators are still procrastinating, I am warning all of you now that are not in gold. If you procrastinate, what will happen is gold's going to explode here now because of what China's doing and the battle with the U.S. on repricing. And I'm telling you, you're going to price yourself right out of being able to buy gold. But if you move now and you put that IRA, that 401k into physical metals, you're moving into safety, you're moving into low tax, you're moving into high growth, and you're now in an investment everybody's talking about from a positive standpoint. Everybody, meaning other countries. Everybody's talk, all the banks, everybody's talking about physical gold. The battle between the U.S. and China, there will be a winner. I promise you this, there will be a winner. And the winner's going to be silver and gold. It doesn't matter which country does it. Doesn't matter. At the end of the day, it's physical gold and silver that's the winner. So go invest in a winner. Quit investing in a loser. All right, the number to get me live here, let's go. 888-961-0222. I'm Kenny Michaels. This is Striking Gold. Welcome to the show. You can call Golden Crest Metals directly. 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They're there right now. Someone will help you, get you on my calendar. Let's go. Let's move you into God's money. Come on, baby. By the way, you can also go to kennysgoldquiz.com. Oh, I forgot to mention, you can follow me on Instagram. If you go to Striking Gold with Kenny Michaels, all one real long word, Striking Gold with Kenny Michaels, follow me on Instagram. We're getting a lot of people following me. All right, well, we're going to go to the phones. We got people holding. We're going to go to line three. We'll talk to Marilyn in Providence. I believe that's Rhode Island. Marilyn, welcome to the show.
2: Hi, yeah, I've heard off and on your show because I always listen to WPRO all the time. And I'm just curious now about this gold thing, but I only had the money put aside to buy get some kind of vehicle because I'm to get around because I don't drive, and I do I've been looking finding some good buys out there, but now I'm saying maybe I should buy this gold, but I only have like $6,500. Is it worth it for me to try to buy some gold instead and hold on to it for a while? And then, sell it when the price goes up.
0: Well, the problem you have is this. So gold is not a short-term investment, okay? And I want to make this clear to you and everybody else. The people that make money in physical gold and silver are typically people that hold it 3 years or longer. So if you're going to do this as a get-rich-quick scheme and then take the profit and run to buy a car, this isn't the right investment, number one. Number two, most companies, including Golden Crest, has a minimum cash transaction of $10,000. So they won't do anything under $10,000. Most gold companies do carry a minimum. If you're trying to use that money to buy a car, then you shouldn't be buying gold. Okay?
2: Okay.
0: Yep. And it's now, not that I'm not have, trying to help. Marilyn, it's not that I'm not trying to help you. I try to help everybody. I love helping people. I got a huge passion for this. But I will also tell you that it's not about just taking people's money. It's about doing the right thing and making the right investment.
2: Right. Now, if I know someone that knows finances pretty well, he's done pretty good in the stock market and he's retired now from ironworking. And, I don't know if he listens to any of this or if he knows anything about it, but I should mention it to him that, he probably has, enough money like that he could do the long-term thing.
0: Yeah, the thing people don't understand. People say, I made money in the stock market. Yeah, great. Now when you go to take that money that you made, you don't come out with

nearly very much. Why? Because Uncle Sam gets a huge chunk of it, right? There's all kinds of tax you're going to pay when you pull money out of a stock market, whether it's in an IRA or whether it's not, right? So the idea is when you are retired, and I want to share one other thing. Every single retirement account has a beneficiary to it, right? So we're leaving our money to somebody, right? Now, I'm going to talk about beneficiaries on retirement accounts. We're going to take a quick break. When we come back, I'm going to talk about that. Marilyn, thank you for calling it in. All right, the number to get me live, 888-961-0222. The Amazing Wendy's on phones today. Let's go. I'm Kenny Michaels, the good-looking Brad Pitt of Precious Metals. This is Striking Gold. We'll be right back.

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me live, 888-961-0222, or call Golden Crest Metals directly, 888-406-6222. 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By the way, nobody fails the quiz. I don't want you to think, oh, I'm going to go on this quiz. It's going to ask me 25 million questions. I don't have time. There's two or three questions, folks. That's it. Takes a second. Nobody fails. Everybody wins if you move to gold. All right. So before I get into beneficiaries, there is something I want to say. I called this show today, Thank You, China. Right? I'm in gold. Thank you, China. I know what my gold is worth now because of China. Thank you, China. Right? We got to give thanks where thanks is due. We don't have to like them. But listen, if you're invested in something, take gold, and one of the largest economies in the world bails on paper purchases and focuses solely on physical gold and starts revaluing gold for the rest of the world, thank you. I don't care who you are. Thank you. Because the winner is me, because I'm in gold. The winner is gold and silver, and the winner is anybody invested in gold and silver. China even took their yuan, which is their dollar, and now backed it with gold. Thank you, China. I appreciate it. I saw this coming, but thank you, China. Thank you so much. And what's going to happen here shortly, our own Treasury Secretary saying the dollar's eroding. Now there's word out that if 1% of all global savings shifts to gold, and we're almost there, they expect gold could go as high as $25,000 an ounce. So, think it's cheap now? It is. You better hurry up. Otherwise, you're going to price yourself right out. Now, I want to talk about beneficiaries for just a minute because I do get asked this a lot. When you open a retirement account anywhere in this country, you have to put beneficiaries on the account, right, in case something happened to you. Right? Some of you I know think you're going to live forever. Good luck to you. However, when your beneficiary inherits your retirement account, you do know that's called an inherited IRA. Now what happens is they have to take the money out every year until it goes down to zero. And guess who also gets a share of that money? You guessed it. Your uncle or their uncle. Okay? Uncle Sam gets a portion of that money. Now, how do you help with that? You move to gold. So you leave a legacy. You do right by your kids, by your grandkids, by your spouse. You do right by them. Look, with everything happening in stocks, older people are now nervous, right? You started a retirement account 30 years ago. You put, you know, money from your paycheck, your employer matched it, blah, blah, blah, blah, blah. And here you are 40 years later and you got 150 grand. Congrats to you. Nowhere in this country can you live on 150 grand. I'm going to say something here. Stocks are washed up. Stocks are washed up like a 41-year-old LeBron James going to the 76ers. Washed up. Washed up, man. Okay? Stocks are washed up. Stocks are great if you're 20 and you're 30. Stocks are great. But for someone 59 and a half or older who's close to retirement, stocks are washed up because we can't get any gain. Goes up one day, goes down one day. Goes up one day, goes down one day. Goes up 200, down 300. Up 50, down 40. Up. Blah, blah, blah, blah, blah, blah, blah. And at the end of the week, you didn't make a dime. But now you're older. You're that much closer to retirement account. I said in the beginning of this show, look at the balance of your retirement account. Can you live a good quality of life

with what you have right now. Most of you in this country will say no, because cost of living is going up. Trump just hit some countries with more tariffs. That's more tax to us. Okay? Costs are going up. If you have to cut back when you retire, you're in the wrong investment, period. You should be able to maintain a quality of life at retirement account, a good quality. If you have to give up getting a haircut, you have to give up going to the movies, and you have to give up your gardener, and you have to give up your pool man, well, then guess what? That's not retirement account. That's jail. Because when you dip into that retirement account, you're not alone. Somebody's dipping with you. And it ain't skinny dipping, people. They're taking your money from your account into what's called taxes. You're not the only dipper. But if you move to gold and silver, you're the big dipper because you keep more of the money. So you want to be a big dipper or a little dipper? Either way, you're a dipper. So I'm telling you now, thank you, China, for what you're doing. Thank you. Donald Trump filling the Oval Office with gold. When the reporter asked him when he met with the Lebanese president this week, if you watch it on Fox, it was almost blinding. You almost had to put sunglasses on how much gold was popping through the TV. It was crazy. And a reporter said, President Trump, there's a lot of gold in this room. He said, yes, I'm obsessed. I'm obsessed. Yeah, I don't blame you. He's probably sitting back going, thank you, China. Now Trump says he doesn't have enough room to store all the gold he has. That's the newest thing now. He came out the other day and said, I don't have enough room. I'll bet you he's saying, thank you, President Xi. I bet you he called President Xi and said, hey, Xi, thanks so much, bro. Keep going with the gold. Keep going. And now that the audit of Fort Knox has been done, and we're proud to say everything's accounted for, and we have between $1 and $14 trillion, Trump is going to reprice gold. That's what they're saying. People are saying Trump's going to reprice gold. Article after article after article after article, video after video after video, podcasts, everything's talking about Trump repricing gold. Think about this. If we do have $14 trillion, if we do have $14 trillion truly in physical gold in Fort Knox, and he reprices that gold, our national debt's $42 trillion. That's our national debt. It won't take much to reprice it to get to $42 trillion if you already have $14 trillion. So do you see where we're headed? The big winner in all of this is physical gold and silver, man. That's the winner. The loser is paper. So I'll ask it again. How much do you trust Wall Street? If your answer is I don't, when in doubt, get out. How much do you trust the federal banking system with your cash? I don't. Okay, well then, put it somewhere where you do, and that's gold. At the end of the day, these are the facts you're getting. If you can't be honest with yourself about who you trust with your money and who you don't, then you have other problems besides your investment. If I don't trust my next door neighbor, I'm not giving him $200,000 of my money to hold on to. That would be kind of dumb, would it not? Think about it. If I don't trust Wall Street, they don't get my money. If I don't trust the federal banking system, they get my money, but very little. I don't give the bulk of my money to somebody I don't trust. I don't do that. I recognize we need a federal banking system. I recognize we have to put money in the bank. I recognize I have bills to pay. If I didn't have bills, I'd be a rich man. Okay? The point I'm getting at is we all have bank accounts that we have to fund to pay our bills. I get that. It doesn't mean we have to put everything in there. It doesn't mean we have to tie up our money in large sums with people we don't trust. It means I got to put enough in to pay my bills. Great, here you go. You don't get

0: Do I trust what the Bible says? I do. It's God's word. Do I trust God's money? I do, because it's worked for me. And I'm 64, people. I'm a senior like you. Can I say, now that I'm in gold, can I look myself in the mirror and say, if I retire today, do I have enough to live on? Yes, and leave a great inheritance for my children's children. Yes, because I'm in gold. I'm 1,000% sure that my retirement account will be there when I need it, because I'm in gold. Are you 100% sure that your retirement account will be there when you need it, with everything going on in the world, if you left it where it is? If you say yes, you're just making that up. Because I have yet to meet anybody, and I talk to hundreds of people a week, I have yet to meet anybody who's comfortable. Because you're gambling in the stock market. You're in fantasy. You're not in real money. You're in stocks. You ever held a stock in your hand? Some of you have Apple stock. Great. I have tangerine stock. I don't care what fruit you have. Here's what I'm trying to tell you. You can make a fruit salad. I don't care less. What I'm trying to tell you is this. Have you ever held an Apple stock in your hand? Have you ever held an Amazon stock in your hand? But guess what I've held in my hand? Gold. Physical gold. It's a beautiful thing, baby. All right. The number to get me live, 888-961-0222. That's the number to get me live. I'm Kenny Michaels. This is Striking Gold. So last week I played, I think it was last week, I played a video of Scott Bessent, our Treasury Secretary, giving Jesse Waters a tour of the Treasury Department, and they talked about all kinds of things. And, you know, one of the things Jesse asked was, what about gold and silver, and what about Fort Knox? And if we still have that, I want you to hear this for a minute, okay? I want you to hear this. If we still have it, I want to go ahead and play it.
1: We're getting a little bit shaky. We're getting the yips on this stuff. We're going to open up the doors. I'm going to see if we have gold there. We want to find out. We're going to open the doors. We're going to inspect Fort Knox.
0: Yeah, that's Trump saying we're going to inspect Fort Knox. Now listen to the one with Jesse Waters from Fox News and Treasury Secretary Scott Bessent. Listen to this. Can we play it? Do we have it?
2: No, we don't.
0: Okay. All right. Well, I played it last week. Hopefully you heard it. They're having a problem in the system playing it. But anyway, so you heard Trump say we're going to audit Fort Knox. Scott Bessent says, I'm proud to announce the audit's been done. We have $1 to $14 trillion sitting there. Wow. Wow. We're the largest owner of gold in the world. And it's bigger now because of our president. Thank you, China, for creating this battle of repricing gold. Thank you, China. Thank you. If you've invested your retirement account in physical gold and silver, or you took the money out of your bank and did it, you should be on your knees thanking China right now. If you haven't done it yet, what the hell are you waiting for? For you to be priced out of gold? Because it's going to happen. They're saying if 1% of all global savings shifts to gold, you'll see gold at $25,000. Now think about this. If you have $100,000 in your retirement account and gold is $25,000 an ounce, you're only getting 4 ounces of gold. That's all you're getting. You better hurry up. The repricing is happening. The revaluing is happening. We're shifting the physical metals. We're shifting. And I love the fact that if I'm a senior, I can move into gold, stay off the government radar. I love the fact I move into the number one biggest safe haven there is, with lower taxes, higher growth, and I get out of low. I get out of high risk, high tax, low growth, and I get into a low risk, low tax, high growth. That's where seniors should be. It's not how much you make, it's how much you keep, right? That's the name of the game. There's not a state in this country today that you could retire in with $150,000 in your IRA. Nowhere. Unless you live in the middle of the desert, in a tent, and you eat chocolate-covered crickets, you are not

0: going to retire on $150,000. Wake up. But you can keep more of your money if you move to gold. Thank you, China, for what you're doing. They're exploding gold. These reports that came out this week, folks, I was blown away. CNBC, gold's in the early stages of a huge bull run. Let's go. Okay? Market Watch, huge gold run brewing due to China's actions. That's what it said. Huge gold rush, huge gold run brewing. Okay? Okay, if we found the video of Scott Bessent and Jesse Waters, they found it. I want you guys to hear this for a minute. Listen carefully.
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2: The treasurer has been to Fort Knox. I am happy to say all gold is present and accounted for. The U.S. has the largest pile of gold in the world, over $1 trillion at current market value.
0: And the person below, Jesse Waters asked him, which is the part of the video we don't have or didn't play, but Jesse Waters said, have you personally been to Fort Knox? He said, no, but my treasury agent has, meaning the person below him has. Okay, that person came out after the video, and we're closer to $14 trillion. So Trump said, we're getting the yips on this stuff, right? We talked about this a month ago. What are yips? Yips is nervousness. So Trump's saying, we're getting a little nervous. We're going to verify that all the gold's there for Fort Knox. What's he getting nervous about? I can tell you what he's nervous about. The dollar is eroding. But our president, being the great man that he is, our president sees that the value is in gold. Why do you think he's obsessed with it? Why do you think the Oval Office is fully decorated in it? Why do you think he keeps bringing gold in from other countries? What's going on? Now he's battling China to reprice gold. So he's getting nervous. He wanted an audit done. The audit's been done, and we're proud to say every piece of gold is accounted for. Does that not tell you where we're headed? If you are 59 and a half or older, you can't be telling me that you're comfortable with where your money is today if you're trying to retire with the cost of goods where they are and everything happening in the world. This war in Iran ain't ending anytime soon. Iran's not going to just roll over and go, okay, you win. That ain't going to happen. And Trump's already far into this. He ain't backing out now. In the meantime, your gas prices are soaring. Airline costs are soaring because the airplanes need gas. Unless, what's his name? Musk comes up with an electric airplane. The point I'm getting at is, boy, wouldn't that be something, huh? Woo! Imagine charging that thing in the middle of the air. Anyway, all right, anyway. The point is everything's going up. Do you have enough? Here's the question of the day. Do you have enough in your retirement account today that if you had to retire today, you could retire with a high quality of life? No matter how much you have, the answer is no. Because if you're in paper, Uncle Sam's going to get a huge chunk of that when you take it out. You can reduce that number by going to gold. So the answer is, here's the blatant answer, regardless what's in your retirement account, if you're in paper, you're in trouble. If you're in gold and silver, you're in paradise. It's that simple. Gold will explode, silver will deliver. In stocks, Uncle Sam loves you. Okay? The volatility of the stock market today is out of control. And as a 64-year-old man talking to you on the radio right now, if you are near or around my age, you need to say, thank you, China. What you're doing, you're exploding physical metals. The predictions this week for gold and silver have been insane. So call Golden Crest Metals right now, 888-406-6222. 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

Michaels. We're getting huge following on Instagram, so please be one of those, okay? The last thing I want to mention is this. Prepare your retirement accounts for what's coming in 2028, okay? The Democrats win. You're going to find yourself in a situation where they want to tax unrealized gains. Anything in paper, they can see and they know what you have. Anything in physical metal is a different story. So again, be smart, okay? Don't be scared. Be prepared. 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There you go, man. Plain and simple. 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So you want to build your team around a 41-year-old man? 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Ladies and gentlemen, thanks for tuning in to the show. I've never been more hyped in my life. Thank you, China. Thank you, China. Thank you, China. Love what you're doing to gold and silver. Let's go, baby. We will see you next week. God bless.

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1: 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It's 9 o'clock on the Central Coast. 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
2: From ABC News, I'm Mike Dabusky. The midterm election season is in full swing with progressive candidate Abdul El-Sayed picking up a win in Michigan's Senate primary this week. Moderate Democrats, meanwhile, have announced a new multi-million-dollar ad campaign targeting the Democratic Socialists of America, saying the progressive movement poses a mortal danger for Democrats. New York Congresswoman and DSA member Alexandria Ocasio-Cortez spoke on ABC's This Week.
3: Democratic Socialists are fundamentally pro-democracy. And we believe in the ballot box. We believe in respecting the outcomes of elections and governing democratically.
2: Ocasio-Cortez is also one of the leading contenders for a 2028 presidential run, telling ABC she's not ruling anything out. Republican Chris Christie responding to the idea on This Week.
4: Why should anyone trust her? The things that she has said previously now, when she senses that she didn't know what she was talking about and she was out of touch, and with the American people, and now wants to advance her career, now all of a sudden she's saying different things.
2: David Venturella, the acting director of Immigration and Customs Enforcement, now says every officer in the field will have to wear a body camera by the end of the month. Iranian officials now say the Strait of Hormuz will never fully reopen until the United States corrects its behavior. Mark Esper served as defense secretary during the first Trump administration.
5: They haven't apparently left any room for negotiation, and we know that's important. President Trump wants to pursue that, and rightly so.
2: Meanwhile, Israeli Prime Minister Benjamin Netanyahu says he's rejecting that 15-point peace plan for Gaza put forward by President Trump's Board of Peace recently, saying Israel will not pull back its troops until Hamas is truly disarmed. And New York authorities have captured Thomas Ryan, the 32-year-old man who'd been on the run for days after allegedly killing his father and setting fire to his home. You're listening to ABC News.
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2: A frightening scene near the Statue of Liberty. In New York City, rescue crews responding overnight to a capsized boat just off Liberty Island. Madeline Montero saw it all happen.
9: I just came in and I saw a lot of ambulances, firefighters, and then I saw that there were boats here, and then people were just speaking that there was a mother and a child that needs to be rescued from the water.
2: A 27-year-old woman and a 5-month-old baby were later pronounced dead at the hospital. 12 people were rescued and transported to area hospitals. The NYPD now confirms the boat's operator, 46-year-old Manuel Hernandez, has been arrested and charged with 13 counts of reckless endangerment. The Colorado Springs Fire Department says about 35 people were treated for heat-related illness at a tacos and tequila festival this weekend. 10 of those patients ultimately had to be hospitalized. Highs for Colorado Springs got up into the 90s yesterday, and the area remains under a heat advisory today. And in Nagasaki, Japan today, a ceremony marking the 81st anniversary of the U.S. dropping an atomic bomb on the city during World War II. Speaking at the event, Japanese Prime Minister Sunae Takaichi.
10: 世界に被爆の実相の
2: She says there, Japan will continue inviting world leaders to Hiroshima and Nagasaki so the world can deepen their understanding.

0: Ending of the consequences of nuclear weapons. I'm Mike Dabosky, ABC News.
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10: But here's the lineup for today from STG. We've got the Punch Egg Roll, the Cohiba Rubicon, the CAO Flathead Speed Shop Habano, the CAO Stoke, the El Titan de Bronze Redemption, and the Room 101 Namakubi Chingon. Barger got like four of the six cigar names correct when he first put this lineup together. You almost had it, man.
8: Man, I'm almost trying.
7: We'll be right back after this break.

brought to you almost live from the Dude in the Basement Studios. Why? Because that's where the good stuff is. It sips, suds, and smokes with your smoking host, the good old boys.

0: 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It's time for Smokes.
1: Welcome to the Smokes episode, where everything good in life is worth discussing. Today we've got good old boy Benjamin.
2: Howdy, neighbor.
1: Good old boy Rich.
3: How do y'all?
1: And good old boy Robert.
4: Present.
1: And good old boy Mike off the microphone this time and doing the ones and twos where he belongs. Our smoke segments are about all cigars and, well, anything that's smoked. And for this episode, we're going to cover cigars from Scandinavian Tobacco Group, which is commonly called STG and also part of General Cigars. Is that right? Everyone with me there?
3: I think it's the opposite.
1: Is it the opposite? I know General Cigars is...
3: General Cigars is part of...
1: Yeah, Scandinavian Tobacco Group. Right. Benjamin is going to tell us all about the lineup and our other plans because there are lots of words in that page and I find challenging, like egg roll and...
2: Plage?
1: Yeah, plage. I was wondering if you're going to catch that or not.
2: Oh, not much I missed, brother. Yeah. But here's the lineup for today from STG. We've got the Punch Egg Roll, the Cohiba Rubicon, the CAO Flathead Speed Shop Habano, the CAO Stoke, the El Titan de Bronze.

0: Redemption and the Room 101 Namakubi Chingon. Barger got like four of the six cigar names correct when he first put this lineup together. You almost had it, man.
1: Man, I am trying. I'm close. That close.
0: So close.
1: Missed it by that much.
0: We're going to go over these cigars and then give you our most respected opinions. And we'll be rating these cigars with our Sip, Suds, and Smokes ratings from 1 to 5, with 5 being the best, plus our signature sounds. And here's an example of one of those ratings. 1. This sucked even before it was lit.
1: May or may not be in this episode.
2: May or may not. If you are a cigar newbie, or maybe you thought learning to speak Swedish was a requirement for this episode, Sweden. Fred and I, we got covered on our Cigar 101 episode, where all of the cigars speak will be decoded.
1: Oh, yeah.
2: Just search for Sip Sud Cigars 101, and that episode called Smell My Foot should appear, or follow the link in our show notes.
1: That was a fun episode to record. We all had no shoes on.
2: That was an interesting day.
3: Oh, yeah. Boy.
0: Don't you always have no shoes on?
1: Currently, no. Yeah, you're right. I don't. Robert?
3: What?
0: It's called grounding, nerd. Yeah. Look it up.
4: I always wear my shoes.
1: Yeah. That's right.
4: I cannot deal with smelly feet. By the way, has anyone tried to search smell my feet on the interwebs?
2: No.
4: Apparently.
1: Which website?
4: I don't know, but apparently it's a very popular children's book. Just make sure that you add the whole search when you're doing it.
1: Yeah, add the whole search.
4: Yeah.
1: Don't need to wind up on feet finders or nothing.
4: Smell
1: like
4: my
1: that.
4: Or feet, you know.
1: Yeah.
4: It could get you in trouble.
1: That's right.
0: The rest of us had the chance to smoke these cigars in advance, but Barger used Barger time, and he smoked it in the truck while he was sitting in the parking lot.
1: Maybe.
0: 3 minutes before we turned the mics on. Our production room is currently filled with smoke from all 6 stickets at once. All 6 sticks at once.
2: Careful.
0: And they're all Bargers. Yeah, because we all smoked them ahead of time.
1: Yeah.
0: Kind of like a locker room for 14-year-olds discovering Axe body spray after gym class.
2: Oh, God.
0: you got to hit the full motion.
1: It's the cross, right?
4: Oh, yeah.
1: Right?
4: Yeah.
1: The cross section
0: you
1: to make an X.
0: You got to complete the pattern.
4: Father,
0: for it to
4: Holy
0: work.
4: Spirit.
1: A little
4: Spirit,
1: more on the balls. So. Yeah.
4: Right on. All right.
0: The beaver nuggets.
4: The beaver nuggets. Oh, man. You sent me a tailspin. Okay.
1: Great TV show, by the way.
4: I took Big Words 1 and 2 in junior high, so let me tell you more about STG. They are big, like really big.
0: How big are they?
1: How big are they?
4: That's all you really need to know. STG is just a machine that gobbles up tobacco-related companies globally. Like 16 different companies, and thus quite different brands. We're going to be rather light on the brand background for the sake of time. STG contains about 200 leading brands, including cigars brands Macanudo, La Gloria, Cubano, Panther, Signature, and La Paz. They make over 2.5 billion cigars every year.
1: They also do Partagas, Room 101.
2: That's big.
1: La Jolla de Monterey.
4: Pretty big.
0: So, like, big?
1: Like big.
0: Yeah. Like, big. Maybe Robert should have taken Little Words 1 and 2.
2: Yeah. Hey, speaking of big, Let's talk about the punch egg roll.
1: Put your pants on, Rich.
2: Hey.
1: Tell us about the egg roll.
2: I'm going to tell you about the egg roll. So Punch is named for the European puppet show character, Mr. Punch, back in 1840. I bet you that was hilarious.
1: Dude, I actually bet it was funny.
2: This is a typical... Oops, missed that back up. This is a typical Cuban brand story. They made great cigars, and then it all changed. Typical Cuban, right? They continued to make cigars in Cuba for the global market, and the U.S. domestic brands migrated to Honduras. So not all Punch cigars are created equal. The egg roll is a limited production from General Cigars / STG. The packaging and branding is a playful reminder to Chinese takeout, as the box is a Chinese takeout container.
1: Love that.
2: They released this just recently, and sorry, I'm not going to get used to that.
1: That's like that
2: right
1: number
2: now.
1: 4 rating we got with the Magnificent. That gets me every time.
2: I mean, how long? You know, like a year before we got used to that one.
1: I mean, this cigar is not going to get that rating, but
2: so,
1: keep going.
2: This thing was released back in February of 26. The Egg Roll XL, the return of the Egg Roll, bigger and better than ever. It's a wrapper is a Connecticut broadleaf.

0: mean, I don't know. I know that the bigger cigars was kind of a thing for a while. I thought they had kind of gone away, but
1: still a thing.
2: I think I like a Filipino egg roll or a lumpia or something, you know?
1: Big time. Yeah, yeah, yeah.
2: Like a smaller size would have done these flavors absolutely brilliantly. Yeah,
1: spring roll.
2: Correct, correct. Yeah. Like a half the size that it was, because one, I had draw issues from the start, you know?
0: I didn't have any draw issues.
2: Did you guys also notice that It's kind of a square box pressed cigar.
0: It doesn't. I don't think mine was that.
2: Well, mine was in, like, when I rolled it in my hand, it lumped around. Like,
0: did you keep it in your back pocket?
2: No. It was in my front pocket. But it was, you know, it was really different, and it seemed like they tried to do like a soft box press almost on it. But maybe it was from the packaging.
0: Yeah. Did you notice that the wrapper didn't go all the way to the end of the cigar?
2: No.
0: Like the binders under.
2: Oh, the foot?
3: At the foot?
2: Yeah.
4: You had a shaggy foot.
1: It's supposed to represent the cabbage in an egg roll.
2: Yeah.
1: It's a thing.
2: Yeah.
0: Who would know?
2: Asians?
5: Punch me.
2: But what do we think we're going to give this cigar rating wise? I guess we're going to go with a 3. Some people enjoyed it. Who enjoyed it?
0: I mean, you know.
2: Get out. I'm kidding. We'll be right back after these messages.
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0: Hey, welcome back to Sip, Suds, and Smokes. I hope you enjoyed those commercial breaks. We just went over the punch egg roll, and some of us need our eyes checked. We gave it a 3. So here's my complaint about this cigar, amongst other things, but like the size.
1: I thought Mike was off the mic today.
0: No, he's on. He's on. But the size of this cigar, it did not smoke how it should have. And the shaggy foot, I had to relight this cigar 3 times before I got through the foot.
2: So is the shaggy foot there for just aesthetics, or is it supposed to light better? I don't know.
0: Like Carrot Top's hair.
1: It's an aesthetic thing.
2: Okay.
1: It is not the egg roll.
2: Well, yeah. Did you notice the fortune under the band?
0: I did not. What did your fortune say? Get a job, loser?
3: Yeah. Mine said, I'm never going to give you up, never going to let you go.
0: I got Rick rolled. Oh, there you go. What'd you get?
2: It says something about working hard and laziness. Like, laziness pays off better now. And I was like, oh, okay, so I'll be lazy. Well,
0: so that's a very hot take.
2: I don't know.
0: All right, well, moving on. Again, go out there and try these cigars for yourself, folks. Don't take our word for it. We're just radio personalities here. Benjamin, what do you got on the Cohiba?
1: Well, what I have here is that Cohiba, it's all fake. There, I said it quickly, like ripping off a Band-Aid.
0: Yeah.
1: Rinse and repeat that Cuban brand storyline, except this time the brand migrated to the Dominican Republic.
0: All right. Salsa. We're all vibing to this.
1: It's said you have truly created something iconic when people begin ripping you off. Even the show has experienced our fair bit of counterfeiting, although there can only be one barger.
2: Thank God.
0: That's right.
2: Yeah. Jesus.
1: That's right. Holy moly.
2: Hallelujah.
1: A common comment is that there are 4 fake Cohibas for every authentic Cohiba stick. The Cohiba Siglo 6 cigar is easily one of the top 5 most popular cigars globally. The Rubicon's blend features an Ecuadorian Habano wrapper, an American broadleaf binder, and a quartet of fillers. Dominican Piloto, Honduran tobaccos from La Entrada and the Yamastron Valley, and Nicaraguan tobacco from Esteli. It is made at STG Donley in Honduras and offered in these 3 sizes. The box press Robusto at 5.5x55, the Toro at 6x54, and the Gigante at 6x60. It's a targeted value by price point to give people something to try beyond chasing those elusive Siglo 6 cigars.
4: Seek the Holy Grail!
0: I believe we smoked the Toro in this.
2: I had the Robusto box press.
0: Okay, well, it was box press. That's right. Fantastic.
3: Yes, absolutely.
0: I really wanted to hate the cigar.
1: I mean, I still hate it.
0: Like, I mean,
1: just on general purpose.
0: Well, I can hate on it for being a Cohiba, but like, I would buy this cigar.
2: Yeah,
0: like I will smoke this cigar again.
2: And the way they have it priced is, I mean,
0: so I think this is part of
3: above its price point.
0: Absolutely. But I think this is part of that. I know they're not rebranding, but in my opinion, it's rebranding.
2: I think they're just going for a new market.
0: They're expanding that new market. Yeah, they're expanding that new market into that everyday smoker buyer. You know, someone to be more obtainable for the everyday person. Yeah. And I think that is fantastic.
1: Love that.
0: And then they released the M series last year too, I believe it was, in the blue box, the LE product that we got. And those were fantastic too. And then the year before that, they did the LE with that basketball player with the gold band.
2: Didn't get one of those.
0: Yeah, you did. You were there. But anyway, it was really good too. The only thing that
2: you were there.
0: One of the things that I've noticed about
2: talking to my attorney
0: Cohiba
2: about that.
0: Is that, and this could just be my opinion, but when I smoke Cohiba, like we all know that wrappers are thin, right?
1: Biggie Smalls?
0: Yeah,
1: not
0: right.
1: A thin wrapper.
0: That's right. But it's almost like the wrappers that Cohibas put on their cigars are thinner, and they break open easier, and they have like they're more easier susceptible to damage. And I don't know if that's just a manufacturing deal or I don't know how they do it. Maybe they stretch the leaf. I don't know. It could just be my imagination.

0: Probably.
1: Definitely your imagination.
2: The leaf stretcher.
1: Yeah, leaves.
2: But anyway.
1: Stop trying to light them with your feet.
2: Yeah,
3: I imagined it, so it's a fact.
2: But sorry. Cohiba also had Mike's.
1: I did my own research.
2: One of Mike's top five was the Behecki, right? The Behecki 24 or whatever it was, whatever he gets his hands on in Cuba. Anyway, those are okay. I've had them. They're not bad. But anyway, so what are we going to rate this cigar at? We're going to give it a 4.
0: Nice.
4: Magnificent.
2: I was wrong. That rating is in this episode today. So I'm going to go over the CAO Flathead Speed Shop Habano. There's plenty of background on CAO in another episode, but quick summary of Janos creates an amazing brand, including the iconic Flathead, which I think is one of John Huber's first blends. They chased the rainbow with General Cigars and got sucked into STG Machine. This is the newest installment called CAO Flathead Speed Shop Habano. And the name suggests it uses a Habano seed wrapper, one grown in Ecuador. Underneath that is a Mexican San Andreas binder and fillers from the Dominican Republic and Nicaragua. Marketing materials say that the cigar was built for cigar lovers who wants more refined ride while staying true to the Flathead's bold attitude. Someone passed me a bucket filled with Central American sunshine and a little happy, happy, joy, joy. Hmm.
5: Happy, happy, joy, joy.
2: That was one of my favorite songs happy. As a kid. But like most CAO, it's made at STG Esteli in Nicaragua. It's offered in 3 Vitolas. It's got the V654 crankshaft, the V660 carb, and the Habano big block.
3: That's 7x70.
2: So I believe...
3: Definitely get the lube out for that.
1: Oh, compensating for sure.
2: We got the carb, right? The 6x60? Anyone have it in their notes there? I think we got the 6x60.
1: I thought it was a crankshaft.
2: Well, okay, the 6.5x54?
1: Correct.
2: Okay. Well, we got the crankshaft. All three sizes have engine theme name with General Cigar Company saying the 6.5x54 is the new one for the Flathead brand. I already feel like I have engine dirt under my fingernails before it was lit.
1: I do.
2: Yeah, you do.
1: Yeah, 100%.
2: And I probably did too at some point. Listen, I liked it.
1: The first time I ever smoked this, it was given to me by like a complete stranger in a cigar shop that I had struck up a conversation with, and I was like, eh, okay, here we go. Pleasantly surprised.
2: Yeah.
1: Pleasantly surprised. And was excited to revisit.
0: I just thought it was okay. I didn't really excite me at all, to be honest with you. I didn't really compel me to revisit it.
1: Didn't rev your engine, yeah. Rich?
2: Nope. Oh,
3: no,
2: man.
3: No. Rev it.
2: I smoked this thing to completion.
1: Oh, chill, dude.
2: And it was awesome. I liked it.
3: The one I had construction issues, but I've smoked a few of these in the past. I've enjoyed them. I mean, it's not a memorable cigar, but it's not something that I'm going to pass on.
2: Well, we'll be right back with the rating on the Flathead Speed Shop Habano.
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4: DL.com.

0: And we're back. Thank you for those ads. We were talking about the CAO Flathead Speed Shop Habano.
1: Habano.
0: And we haven't yet got to the rating part, but just before we get there, you guys remember when the Speed Shop series came out, right? And they were all different color bands, like red and blue. And
1: I think it's the Flathead series.
0: Is that the Flathead series? Yeah. Mm-hmm. Yeah. I couldn't remember if it was a Flathead series or Speed Shop series.
1: Speed Shop, Steel Horse.
0: Yeah.
1: Yeah.
0: Yeah, but man, they, those were words coming out of my mouth.
1: Sound like a Flathead.
0: Yeah, dude. I know it, right? Those were the days when the Flathead first came out, I believe, was during the transition from CAO being an independent to
2: CAO
0: being under STG's umbrella, because they hit the ground marketing that thing like a bandit. They had all the ashtrays, all the signs, all the everything in the shops, and it was just crazy. But I remember them being good cigars. You know, I did not like those cigars, which is same with this one. So what are we thinking rating-wise? We're going to go with a 3. I got outvoted on that island.
1: Yeah, I like how we put our numbers up and then Barger pulls a number just out of thin air.
0: You all did 3. I did 4.
1: It worked. It worked this time.
3: I'm waiting.
1: Yeah,
3: I'm waiting.
1: It worked this time.
4: I'll start. I wish to register a complaint.
0: I'll start putting my fingers up first then.
2: That's weird.
0: All right, Robert, tell us about the CAO Stoke.
3: All right. This blend was developed in a

0: collaboration with Peter Stokeby, Pipe Tobacco, which makes sense considering that both CAO and Peter Stokeby are owned by STG. Blend-wise, the CAO Arcania Stoke is made from an American broadleaf wrapper over a Nicaragua binder. However, the filler blend is actually divided into two parts. The first half features Dominican and Duyo tobaccos, and the second half uses Cyprian Latakia, a fire-cured tobacco used in pipe blends. In addition, there's some Honduran tobacco used throughout the filler, and the cigar is made in the STG Esteli factory, or farms, whatever it is. So this is where I kind of get about this cigar. 80% of the cigar is covered by...
1: Latakia?
0: No, by a band.
1: Oh, yeah.
0: So...
2: I wish to register a complaint!
3: The bigger the band, the better the smoke, right?
1: We had an episode about that. 100%.
0: Yeah. So before we get into anything, it took me about a minute to get this band off the cigar.
1: Had to heat it up, right. Get the glue loose.
0: Right. It reminded me of a West Tampa band. It was on there pretty secure.
1: Uh-oh, shots fired.
0: Well, I love that cigar, all of the cigars, by the way. So they describe this as a limited series release with 70K cigars, which is kind of crazy since that's more than some brands produce in the whole run of a cigar.
1: Yeah.
0: It comes in the Mortal Coil at 6 1/8 by 50, the Firewalker 6 1/2 by 56, the Thunder Smoke 6 1/2 by 52, and the Stoke 6 by 52.
1: Yep.
0: I really liked this cigar. Other than the band, when I see a big band on the cigar, I hate big bands, and I cannot lie.
3: Oh God.
0: Had to
1: stop
0: do it.
1: Stop it.
0: But I didn't want to like this cigar, but when I lit it up, it wasn't bad. And when it transitions into that pipe tobacco, it's really kind of a different thing. I enjoyed it on that. The Latakia is really nice.
1: So I didn't hate it, but it kind of falls into that Kentucky Fire Cured.
0: It does, but Drew I like Estate Kentucky Fire kinda, Cured. I like.
1: Yeah. I mean, but, okay, so like even like, remember the Nika Rustica?
0: Yeah.
1: You know, it kind of in that same kind of vein, you got a little burly or whatever's in there, something to just punch you in the face with that pipe tobacco.
0: Yeah.
1: It works. It was subtle in the Stoke, which I liked it that it was subtle and not overpowering.
0: Right, I was worried it was going to be overpowering.
1: Yeah, I was too. And then as soon as I smoked it, I was like, you know what? I can deal with this. This is okay. The retro on it was interesting, to say the least.
0: Yeah.
1: Man, kind of burny, kind of that pipe tobacco really, really stood out in the nostrils.
0: Yeah, Latakia is kind of hard on a retro.
1: Yeah. So, but when we had the Arcana Stoke, right? 6 by 52.
0: Yes.
1: Is that right? And, man, just the bands.
0: The band was 7 by 52.
1: Yeah, the band was 7 by 52. But see, that goes like, we have another episode where we talked about branding. It's in our back catalog if you want to go check that out. How many bands does it take to make a great cigar? And Mike's holding up 5 fingers.
3: Yeah, at least.
1: So that's, you know, if you don't have 5 bands on your cigars, what are you really doing?
4: Yeah, but this is only one band.
1: Yeah.
5: We interrupt this program to annoy you and make things generally irritating.
1: Yeah, that's right.
3: It's just
1: that's
3: a
1: right.
3: One.
1: But, you know, as far as it goes, like, let's just talk CAO for a moment. As a brand, as a local Nashville brand that it used to be, it was really hard to see it leave. And it was really hard to see it kind of tank a little bit.
0: Yeah.
1: When STG just took it over. They kind of burned some things into the ground, and they kind of made a few wrong decisions blend-wise, in my opinion. But over the last 3 years, I really think that they've started to turn the brand back around.
0: Yeah.
1: And I've really started to enjoy what they've been putting out.
0: Well, even when, like, the CAO Black came out, I was like, yeah. this is a step in the right direction.
1: Yeah.
0: And that was, what, five, six years ago?
1: Yeah.
0: So, I mean, they were seeing the course or the errors of their ways and turning there, and I like where they're going. I'm actually looking to buy CAO cigars now that I haven't been in a long time.
1: Yeah,
3: that Vision is a crusher.
1: Which one?
3: The Nocturna.
1: Is it a newer release?
3: No,
1: because the last Visions, that was their serialized. I had a box of them for my wedding, the original Vision, the OG first release.

0: That's what we smoked at my wedding. Rich, you were there.
1: I was there.
2: I was there when you bought
0: them. You were there too. Yes.
1: I was there when you bought them.
0: That's right. You were there. We bought them in Bethlehem, PA, right. At Cigar Fest.
1: Mm-hmm.
0: Man, that was a long time ago.
1: Yeah, it was.
0: But yeah, so I was a fan of
3: the Fossa Noche.
0: The Fossa Noche. Okay. Yes. Okay. That cigar's okay. It wasn't
2: my
0: favorite.
2: I like the Fossa line. I do like the Fossa.
0: I do like the Fossas for sure. The blue labels. I don't remember which one the Fossa is. That's the newest one they just released, is the blue band.
3: The Fossa Sombra.
0: Yeah, the Sombra. Man, that cigar is awesome. And they're just really turning that brand. It makes me happy, and it makes me hopeful for STG in moving forward, because everyone, I feel like they got a bad rap going in and gobbling up brands and then just mulling them in the dirt.
1: I think they were, you know, they're looking to expand, and then they're looking to save money. It's like any company that takes over another company, they're looking to cut costs and increase
0: and
1: production.
0: Yeah.
1: And then, you know, the quality goes down, but I agree with you. I mean, at least they're making some good decisions now. Quality's going back up. I can tell the difference between the core CAO line before and after. You can tell the difference between the core line before and, hopefully I haven't really given another try, but maybe those, you know, hopefully those are.
0: Yeah, the Brasilia still slaps.
2: Are they starting to give their brands more independence? I kind of think so.
0: Yeah. Well, who knows? I guess you'd have to ask old Boothie on that one.
4: Nah. It's probably not an independent thing, but like, especially with something that has, you know, an established following, you know, you're going to read the press a bit, right? And then obviously that's going to, you know, dictate sales. And as you see things kind of level off or start to drop, you go, okay, well, now what are we doing?
0: So what are we going to rate this? Well, I guess we'll go with a 3. I mean, it would really be in between a 3 and a 4 for me. I mean, it is a good cigar.
4: Yeah, we don't have a rating for that.
0: Yeah, we don't have a 0.5. But we are going to have a little break here in a second, and we're going to come back and talk more about it. But like STG as a whole, they send us quite a bit. You know, in every other month they send me a box or so of something. And it's usually, they're just 5 packs. They send me 5 packs.
1: Thanks for sharing.
0: I do share them.
1: With who?
0: With you guys.
2: No comment.
0: Yeah. You guys just don't think I do. Yeah. Come on. Come get them.
1: He always puts me to work when I go over there. That's the only thing.
0: I do. I have to. Somebody needs to make it work. Anyway, we'll be back right after this.
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0: Hey, welcome back. We just went over the CAO Stoke, and we gave it a rating of 3. And had a little bit of dialogue about STG and what we think about the future for him. And we're going to go ahead and move on to the El Titan de Bronze Redemption. Benjamin, why don't you tell us about that?
1: Sweet. The El Titan de Bronze Redemption is owned by El Titan de Bronze and is being sold by General Tobacco. That's a very different arrangement, and I'm not sure why STG would do that. But blend-wise, the El Titan de Bronze Redemption line is made with an Ecuadorian Habano wrapper covering filler tobaccos from Nicaragua. The binder is grown in the Esteli region, while the filler includes tobacco from the Esteli and Jalapa regions. This is the right time with the right people, and I feel so confident in them. After so many years, so much hard work with my family, this is the first time we will be able to get the amazing work of our artisans to people all over the country, said Sandy Cobas, owner of the El Titan de Bronze factory, in a press release. Currently 3 sizes offered for the El Titan de Bronze Redemption. You've got the Robusto at 5x50, the Corona at 5 5/8x46, and the Toro at 6x52. Also, the second biggest band in the lineup, really? It's covering like 50% of the cigar.
0: Yeah, it does. And that's, they're 2 separate bands.
1: Another big band banger.
0: Band banger. Actually, this one was kind of a banger.
1: This is a banger, to be real honest. This is wheelhouse smoke for me, spice all over that thing.
0: Yeah.
1: It is a spicy meatball for sure. But, you know, also full body, full strength. This is a end of your day, you know, shut all the things down, close the computer, you know, get away from the family, and just dive in.
0: Yeah. No, I definitely like this cigar. I definitely, Rich, what do you think?
2: I'm sorry. No, I have to say, I was really disappointed.
0: Get out. And this is the last episode for Rich.
2: Yeah, no.
1: It's been nice, Rich.
2: So I read online that they used like real, like, what do they call the level 9 Cuban rollers for these things, like triple cap, and they use the Intubo, all that. Man, yeah. I couldn't smoke it.
1: Oh, here we go.
2: I couldn't smoke it.
0: With your mouth?
2: I couldn't smoke it.
1: What'd you use?
0: Yeah, what'd you use?
3: What other orifice?
2: Yes. Well, you know, it's the Barger method of smoking.
0: Yeah, that's right. You stare at it.
1: You're smoking it too fast, Rich.
2: Yeah, I guess so.
0: You do.
2: I couldn't. I had to lay it down.
0: Facts.
2: I had to lay it down. Couldn't do it.
0: What are we going
2: to
0: give this cigar? We'll go with a 4.
4: Magnificent.
0: All right, we got just a few minutes left in this episode. Rich, tell us about the Room 101 Namakumi Chingong.
2: The Namakumi Chingong. Namakumi means severed head, and Chingong, which means power, strength, and skill. We'll have to follow up with Matt about that one. Finally, a true wrapper and quite pretty, and it's Robin's Eggshell Blue. The magic component of the Namakumi blend is that it is aged. Thank you. It's aged mathematically aged. What's that mean? And strategically in the tier of our haters. This is the source of the depth of its deliciousness. It is the taste of victory in the face of adversity. If you are using Barger math, nothing really seems to add up.
0: It's fine.
2: I know what you're thinking. How exactly?

0: Exactly. Did they acquire the tears of their haters at Room 101?
1: Slowly, I'd assume.
0: Did the haters willingly submit to Tupperware containers of their full tears? Did Matt Booth poke fun at the haters publicly and humiliate them to the point where they began sobbing, and then he put out some type of black titanium or sterling silver receptacle and captured the salty discharge as it streamed from their eye holes?
1: Who wrote this?
0: I don't know.
1: Salty discharge and Matt Booth. Ooh. Although they go in the same sentence, they should not be in this one.
0: Are no, they sir. Really like, enough Gloom 101 haters out there to possibly fill the multiple barrels necessary to age all the tobaccos properly with their tears? I'm going to, on the record, say that 2025 Namatsuki was and actually not aged in tears of their haters.
1: All right, so we're going to just run through this here. What would you guys rate this cigar? We're going to go fours on it.
0: I love this cigar. You didn't like it?
2: Magnificent.
3: I didn't get it.
1: Here we go. He didn't get it. That's my fault. I know it. It's my fault. But that's another one, though. Like, when you talk about STG gobbling up brands, you know, there was a big lashback when they got Room 101, you know. But they've been...
4: I feel like they probably leave Matt alone, though.
1: They do. And I feel like that's the case, is they just let him do him. And then...
0: I don't think Matt would allow it any other way.
1: Yeah. No, I don't think so either.
0: Personality.
1: But it's definitely one of those interesting things. And like last year at PCA, they did their, 20-something anniversary or anniversary and had...
0: The big humidor.
1: The big humidor with each anniversary cigar stick
0: in
1: it.
0: It's on our Instagram. He went through the whole thing.
1: Yeah, he did go through the whole thing. We'd take a box if they'd send it to us, too.
0: Yep.
1: Absolutely.
4: Send them to you, at least.
1: Well, you know, we don't talk about it. You guys will get one.
0: Mm-hmm.
1: Yeah. But anyway, don't hate the hater.
3: Just hate the burger.
1: That's right. Everybody hates burger. It's fine. But anyway, guys, I had a lot of fun with this lineup. It's really hard to do episodes like this, you know, because we have so many brands that we just focus on one brand in a show. But getting a chance to do multiple brands in an episode is a lot of fun, too. And we do those with, like, our blind tastings and things like that. So if you guys want to check out some really fun episodes, we do blinds based on price point. And you guys can go back in our back catalog and check that. I believe from $5 all the way to $25 was the last one, right?
4: Yeah.
1: Yeah. And so that was a lot of fun for those who could afford to do it with us, you know, so...
4: I started a GoFundMe.
1: Yeah. But anyway.
0: I'm blind.
1: Anyway, you know, I just want to make sure that any last comments or anything on STG.
0: I would just say that any of these that you question about, you know, try them out for yourself. I always am willing to give a second shot to anything.
1: Yeah.
3: Yeah. Always buy two cigars. Put one in your humidor, let it go, and then bring it back. Because sometimes you'll be surprised.
0: Yeah.
1: Yeah, that's a standard practice for me. If I go buy something new, I buy two of them and put one in there for later, and I'll usually forget about it. And then a year later, I'm like, oh, look, what's this?
4: Well, I think you also nailed it too, man. Like the opportunity to be able to do this and prepare to have these conversations by getting a really good sense of what's out there on the market and smoking things purely from like a research perspective. To get us out and keep us outside of our kind of comfort zone as far as smoking goes.
1: Sure.
4: It is a really cool experience. And I think that, you know, if I were to like give someone a takeaway from this episode specifically, it's go out there and try something new, man. Like go pick up your daily smoke, right? Get the things that you know that you're going to enjoy. Chat with the guy that's running the humidor. Like, man, hey, what's new in here? You know, what are you kind of hot about? You know, you got any kind of tips on things that maybe I should try? And get outside of your comfort zone to experience all of the, you know, the love and the blending and then the cool things that go into these smokes.
0: And let us know what you think.
1: Yeah, put them in the comments. Let us know what you think. We just like to hear people's comments and laugh at your opinions. But if you would
0: laugh at your opinion,
1: definitely go check us out on our back catalog. We have a very extensive back catalog online. And good old boy Benjamin, thanks for being here.
4: Thanks for having me.
1: Yeah, good old boy Rich, thanks for being here.
0: It's always good.
1: Good old boy Robert,
3: thanks for the love.
1: Oh yeah, and this is good old boy Barger telling you to keep on smoking, no matter what it is. That's right, those left-handed cigarettes.
4: The jazz cigarette, huh?
1: Gets you some jazz hands going there.
0: Devil's lettuce.
4: The moon cabbage.
1: Ooh, we got to do an episode on that soon. You want to do it with me?
4: Moon cabbage?
1: Yeah.
4: Yeah, sure.

0: Heck yeah. I might have to get like a little electric shock collar on so it'll keep us on task. I'll be like, what are we doing again?
1: Why am I getting shocked?
0: Why are we here? Ow.
2: Oh, man.
0: What are we doing, man?
2: What's up?
0: Anyway, thanks for listening, folks, and go check us out. Thanks.
3: We hope you enjoyed this episode. 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

0: 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From the Dude in the Basement Studios, your host, the Good Old Boys, will see you all next time.
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2: I'm Greg Balamiova with a Cold War thriller series starring a motion picture leading man. And after that, we make our weekly visit with Bob Bailey as Johnny Dollar for part three of the popular storyline, The Indestructible Mike Matter. At the time he started this upcoming series, Dana Andrews was already a major movie star. But as you'll now hear, he was pretty good on radio as well. Let's head back to September 3rd of 1952.
3: I was a communist for the FBI. From the actual records and authentic experiences of Matt Savetic, come many of the incidents in this unusual story. Here is our star, Dana Andrews, as Matt Savetic, who for 9 fantastic years lived as a communist for the FBI.
4: When two corrupt forces meet head-on, and one of them is communism, the explosion is terrifying, for it sprays disaster in every direction. This is the story of such an explosion, and the tragedy of the innocent bystanders.

0: In spite of the political cartoons you've seen, communists seldom look like long-haired zombies with bombs in every pocket. Their sinister aspects are much more subtle. For example, well, here, consider this group seated around this table. They might be the local PTA board discussing school lunches, or the social committee of your bowling league planning a dance. But unfortunately, they're not. These ordinary-looking people are red functionaries in the act of choosing a patsy, a fall guy, an unsuspecting lamb to be sacrificed on the altar of public sympathy for the commies. The purpose of this unholy ritual?
1: Of course, comrades, you understand the real purpose of this public sympathy project is to prove the strength of our cause.
0: This mild little man is Herbert Samish, our cell leader.
1: Our job is to convince the American public that we communists are poor, mistreated, misunderstood darlings who are being persecuted unjustly, according to their constitution.
0: The cure for that is to eliminate their decadent constitution.
1: Naturally, Comrade Svetik. But we don't say that.
2: What is the procedure, Comrade Samish?
1: The procedure. It's been outlined for us by the National Board of the Party. We are to choose a man who is awaiting trial in jail for some crime or other, and help in every possible way to set him free. Once we've chosen our man, we'll use every propaganda device we know. Publications, petitions, public demonstrations, that sort of thing. To make the public believe he is being persecuted not for the crime he may have committed, but for being sympathetic to the Communist Party. Political persecution, for some reason, is distasteful to Americans.
0: Well, Comrade Samish, I have the file here on untried criminal cases.
1: Oh, very good, good.
0: All the people listed here are in jail now, awaiting their trials.
1: What about this Leo Bremner? You've circled his name.
0: Bremner? Oh, he's worth considering. One of our front organizations in Woodford City received a letter from his mother asking us for help.
1: Woodford City, eh? That's good territory for us.
0: Mrs. Bremner claims her son was picked up on a murder charge 2 months ago, and he's been held without a hearing. Lawyers won't take the case, and the police refuse to act on it.
1: In Woodford City, that's quite possible. This man may be made to...

0: before us.
1: Is Bremner sympathetic to the proletariat?
0: What difference does it make? Our propaganda will make it seem that he is.
2: Of course. And remember, comrades, we'll be helping this poor man. He's in no position to look a gift horse in the mouth, even a red gift horse.
3: These big excavation jobs sure are fun to watch, aren't they?
0: Yeah, sure are.
3: Yes, sir, I'm a sidewalk superintendent from way back. Steam shovels attract me like red to a bull.
0: Does this bull see red?
3: Yeah. Come on over here, we can see better. Well, what's the latest, Matt?
0: We finally picked a patsy for that big propaganda campaign I told you about.
3: Who is he?
0: A guy named Leo Bremner. He's been held incommunicado for 2 months over in Woodford City.
3: Yeah, that figures.
0: Why? The FBI got something on Bremner?
3: No, but we know enough about Woodford City. That's Andy Boland's town, you know.
0: Boland? The political boss?
3: Yeah. One of those two-bit tyrants who makes the laws as he goes along. Boland's political machine is as corrupt as they come.
0: Oh. Dirty politics. Mm. No wonder Samish was so interested in Woodford City.
3: Sure. Ready-made propaganda for the commies. Just be thankful there aren't more towns run by characters like Boland.
0: I guess that's why lawyers won't touch Bremner's case. They must be afraid to buck Boland's machine.
3: Be careful of him, Matt. He can make things rough for you and rougher for the Bremner kid.
0: Nice spot for Bremner. Dirty politics on one side and the Reds on the other.
3: Yeah. Just see that you're not caught in the middle with him.
0: The next day, Herbert Samish and I started to prepare the lamb for the sacrifice. We went to visit Leo Bremner's mother in Woodford City. She was a tired, defeated little woman, dulled by a life of hard work, dismal tenement surroundings, and tragedy. I wanted to warn her somehow of the true nature of our plans, but my hints were buried in her desperate, pathetic eagerness for help.
4: Mr. Samish, Mr. Savetic, I can't tell you what this means to me. If you could only get them to listen, to give Leo a hearing, a trial.
2: We'll do more than that, Mrs. Bremner. We'll let the world know of the injustice done to him.
4: I don't care about the world. Leo is my world.
0: Your son is a symbol, Mrs. Bremner. A symbol of the little people, the struggling masses, crushed under the heel of decadent concepts of justice.
4: Justice. In this town, a person ain't got a chance. Not people like us.
0: This could never happen in a classless dictatorship of the proletariat.
4: We got a dictator right here. Andy Boland. Him and his dirty politicians. Look what they're doing to my Leo.
2: Would you mind reviewing the facts for us, Mrs. Bremner?
4: Oh, there was a killing here about, maybe 6 or 8 months ago. The police sort of ignored it, I guess. Till everybody kept saying it should be solved, this killing.
0: So Boland's police went out and found themselves a suspect to satisfy the public demand, is that it?
4: Oh, I guess so. All I know for sure is Leo wouldn't kill nobody. I know he wouldn't.
2: Has he ever been in trouble before?
4: He never had time for trouble. School every night and working in the city hall every day. Reading books and studying. What for? For what?
0: Mrs. Bremner, we'll help your son. We'll do everything we possibly can to help him.
4: I can't pay nothing. Look how we live. We ain't got money to pay lawyers or...
0: We're not interested in money, Mrs. Bremner.
2: No, Mrs. Bremner. We're much more interested in your son.
0: And it wasn't long before everyone was interested in Mrs. Bremner's son. The red propaganda machine buzzed into action, with Herbert Samish in the pilot seat and I as his co-pilot.
2: Have the pamphlets been distributed, Svetik?
0: Yes, Carmen. We covered the tenement district thoroughly.
5: 300 signatures, all demanding a trial for Bremner. Good work, comrade.
0: The other petitions are circulating right now.
5: Fine, fine. Now to get to the newspapers. Any of the Woodford City newspapers using our stories?
0: None. They're afraid to fight Boland.
5: And we'll have to rephrase the stories. Look at this headline, comrade.
0: Police hold red sympathizer for murder.

0: You've been invited to visit Andy Boland. Sort of a command performance, I imagine.
1: But the message is addressed to you. Boland wants to see you, not me.
0: Oh, no, I phoned him and explained that you, not I, were in charge of the Bremner campaign.
1: But that's not so.
0: Of course not. Just a matter of protection, that's all.
1: I don't understand.
0: Well, Boland obviously wants a showdown. It's very possible that he can undo all the good we've done for our cause. Our party leaders would be terribly displeased with that, wouldn't they?
1: I see. You would rather they were displeased with me than with you.
0: More or less. Let's just consider it your sacrifice for the good of the party.
1: And there I was, right in the middle, sharing space with the original victim, Leo Bremner, whom I'd never seen. The only way I could avoid the showdown with Boland was to admit I was an undercover man, and that was out of the question. There was nothing for me to do but meet Boland in his office. I found him to be fat, bluff, and hearty, with a blotchy face that seemed to be all chins.
2: All right, Savetic, let's get down to cases. You and that stoogey, you're Samish, you're commies, aren't you?
1: Is that what you called me here to
2: tell? Never mind, relax. I know you're commies. And I know your angle in this Bremner campaign, too, the old sympathy routine. Yeah, used it myself a few times. But it's not going to work for you, my boy.
1: You're sure of that?
2: Now look, in our racket, tools are necessary when you want to build a case for yourself, and Bremner is a tool. So I'm going to eliminate Bremner. Fair enough, eh?
1: The people wouldn't stand for that, not even from you.
2: The people? The... the people? Yeah, the people stand for what I give them, son. And I'm going to give them just what you've got them yelling for.
1: You mean you'll put Bremner on trial?
2: Yes, sir. You look surprised.
1: I don't believe it. You haven't got enough evidence to convict him.
2: You sure of that? The boy, a man in my position, can buy all the evidence he needs. You know, your Patsy Bremner is my Patsy, too.
1: What do you mean by that?
2: Leo Bremner did commit that murder.
1: What?
2: Maybe you don't know it, but Bremner's just a two-bit ward healer. Yeah, he worked for me buying votes. Started getting uppity, so he sent a man to straighten him out. Well, there was a fight, and Leo killed him.
1: Then, why haven't you put him on trial before?
2: He knows too much. But you and your red playmates have given me a good excuse to get him out of the way for keeps. Yeah, I'll tag him as red. Load the evidence against him for treason. The works. Yes, sir, I'm going to kill two birds with one conviction. The trial will get rid of Bremner, and your commie big shots is going to get rid of you. You see, Svetik? I can play the red game, too.
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6: 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And now let's get back to Dana Andrews in I Was a Communist for the FBI.
7: There are two insidious forces of corruption threatening our freedom today. One, the cheap politicians like Andy Bolin who exploit our liberty in the name of Americanism. The other, even worse, the rotten-hearted subversives, led by Herbert Samish and other dedicated Reds, who seek to undermine America in the name of communism. Both forces usually feed on each other. But in this case, they were feeding on me. To ensure a conviction, Bolin had loaded Bremner's trial with all sorts of phony evidence. Every point against Bremner was a point against me in the commie records. And there was nothing I could do about it. As the trial went on, though, my busy Red comrades were doing everything possible to set a murderer free.
8: Order! Order in the court, please. If these constant interruptions don't stop, I'll be forced to clear the court.
9: Yeah, sure. It's easier to convict a political prisoner in private.
8: I wish to impress upon the jury the importance of overlooking these interruptions. Please remember that the defendant is on trial for murder and nothing else.
9: He wouldn't be on trial at all if he had reactionary friends.
8: There'll be a recess until 10 tomorrow morning.
7: It didn't stop there. The Reds staged public demonstrations all over Woodford City, claiming that the bewildered Leo Bremner was the victim of political persecution. All this in spite of the fact that Bremner was actually a murderer. At my next meeting with Herbert Samish, I tried to reason with him.
10: My dear Comrade Svetik, we can't stop our work now. It would be a moral victory for the enemy.
7: But we'll do the party more harm if we side with an out-and-out killer. Our leaders will be furious.
10: If that happens, I'm afraid you'll be a martyr to our cause. I've arranged for that, you know.
7: Yes, I know.
10: Oh? Is that what bothers you?
7: My welfare is governed by the progress of the proletarian revolt. I have no...
11: I'm sorry to interrupt.
7: Mrs. Bremner, what brings you here?
11: Oh, I just came to say how grateful I am for everything you've done.
7: Well, that's very nice of you.
11: Nobody else would help me. Only you and your friends. Without you, my Leo would never have got a trial.
10: We appreciate your gratitude, Mrs. Bremner.
11: Well, I just wanted to say thank you.
10: You're very welcome.
7: Is there something else on your mind, Mrs. Bremner?
11: Well, That's
7: all right. Speak up.
11: Well, I came to ask you something. If you please don't mind.
10: Not at all. We want to help, you know.
11: I wonder, would it be all right if your friends didn't keep interrupting Leo's trial like they do? I mean, the judge and the jury, they think Leo
10: Just
11: is...
10: Just a minute, please. Is this your doing, Svetik?
7: Absolutely not. In fact, I resent her telling us how to run our affairs.
11: But, Mr. Svetik...

0: is my son. His life is my affair, too.
1: Well, there's a time and place for that sort of sentimental pap.
2: Exactly. You must remember, Mrs. Bremner, that your son means nothing to us personally. As an individual, he is nothing.
0: Nothing? Then why? Why do you...
1: Do you have anything else on your mind, Mrs. Bremner? Stop dawdling and say it.
0: Well, yes, I keep hearing people say Leo and me are communist. The newspapers, they keep saying we got communist friends.
1: What's wrong with having communist friends?
0: But it ain't so. Leo and me, we've been good Americans. We don't...
1: Are you going to stand for this, comrade?
2: Certainly not. You're a blind fool, Mrs. Bremner. The trouble with poor simpletons like you is that you haven't enough communist friends. You're all alike, you and all the spineless, underfed people like you. You don't know what you want or how to get it. You're suckers. You don't belong in any society, and you have the nerve to tell us how to run things.
0: Well, I don't understand. You were my friend. You never spoke to me this way.
1: Troublesome, isn't she, Comrade Samish?
2: More trouble than she's worth. Sometimes I doubt whether these little people, these downtrodden masses, are worth all the bother.
1: Our superiors on the Control Commission would be interested in that statement.
2: Well, I mean it. They just... What do you mean?
1: I mean that you've talked too much for your own good or the good of the party.
2: What? Svetik...
1: Your attitude toward Mrs. Bremner is detrimental to our work. And your comment about the masses is downright disloyal.
2: You don't intend to report me, do you?
1: It's my duty as a sincere party worker.
2: But you can't, comrade. You know how hard I work. You know how
1: I... As far as I'm concerned, you've bungled this entire Bremner assignment.
2: Oh, now, comrade, I have made a few mistakes, but really...
1: And you've made me responsible for your mistakes. You seem to value your personal welfare far more than the party's.
2: No, comrade. Now, really, I hold you responsible only for your advice, your suggestions. My mistakes are my own.
1: Then take my advice and ensure the success of the Bremner assignment once and for all.
2: Ensure it? How?
1: Sit down. I'll explain. Poor Mrs. Bremner didn't know it, but she had helped me needle Samish into a trap. Now that I had him there, I had to use my advantage before I was caught there with him. I wasn't sure which would close first, the trial of Leo Bremner or the trap, and I couldn't wait to place any bets.

0: Baker speaking.
1: Baker, this is Red.
0: Hi. You all right?
1: So far, but it's been a battle.
0: Who's winning?
1: Score's even now, but I need your help.
0: That's what we're here for.
1: Check up on Leo Bremner. If there's no evidence that he's a Red, there shouldn't be, publish the report in all the papers. If we get the commie element out of this case, the whole Red plan will fall apart.
0: Yeah. And I'll give Bremner a chance to be tried for the crime he's accused of. Okay. What's your next step?
1: Samish and I are going to bribe the judge. When I suggested bribery to Samish, he was surprised and pleased. He wished he'd thought of it himself. So I told him to take full credit for it in his report to the Control Commission. That made him even more enthusiastic. As far as Judge Serrano was concerned, I had checked his record in public office and felt pretty sure that his reaction would be characteristic.
2: Why, of course I'm interested in the money. What normal human being isn't?
1: But is it enough money, Judge Serrano?
3: Enough to free Leo Bremner?
2: This offer puts me in a peculiar position. I suppose you know, Samish, that the Bolland administration wants Bremner convicted. They've made me a similar offer.
3: I assume they have, but I wasn't sure.
2: Now, with this offer of yours, well, I don't know. I'd better think this over a bit. You'll have your answer tomorrow.
1: Tomorrow was a long time in coming. But when the wide double doors to the courtroom opened, Samish and I were there to seat ourselves among the spectators. From our seats, near the back of the room, we could catch fleeting glimpses of Leo Bremner's face. An old face for a young man, frightened, bitter, tired. Andy Boland was there too, shaking hands and waving to anyone who happened to brush by him. Maybe it was my own state of mind, but the scene of the trial seemed to bristle.

0: unusual tension and excitement. Judge Serrano took his place at the bench, and the formalities were dispensed with quickly. Then the courtroom grew silent as the judge announced that he had a statement to make.
1: Now, this trial has been extremely hard on everyone concerned. The constant interruptions from the spectators, a tendency to confuse the jury with irrelevant testimony, and now I must confess that I've been tempted with bribery. Last night, a man named Samish, Herbert Samish, tried to bribe me to favor the defense. And earlier, the Andrew Boland administration offered me money to favor the prosecution. Order, please, order. In this atmosphere of corruption, it's impossible to weigh evidence objectively, and it's most difficult to bring justice to the people when the people are represented by corrupt officials. The proceedings in this court have been a travesty of justice. It behooves me to declare them a mistrial. What do you know about that?
0: A mistrial. The only honest way to treat this vile, dishonest situation. Judge Serrano, an honest man, had stayed in character just as I'd hoped he would. In all the confusion, I didn't see Comrade Samish leave the courtroom. In fact, I never saw him again. For he was held fully responsible for the downfall of this commie project. As for Andy Boland, he stopped me in the corridor outside the chaotic courtroom.
2: Well, well. Congratulations, Savetic. Nice work.
0: Why congratulate me, Boland?
2: Don't kid me. You were behind that job. You got the right kind of mind, kiddo. I'd give you a job with me in a minute, but looks like I'm through. That judge fixed me for keeps.
0: Yes, I guess he did.
2: But I'll be around. Hey, look, I operate pretty much like the commies. Maybe you and me can get together on something else real soon, huh?
0: Maybe, Boland, but I doubt it. Red treachery, dirty politics, and an honest man. I'd gambled on Judge Serrano's honesty and won. As for Leo Bremner, well, the FBI cleared him of the taint of communism, but his second trial, an honest one, convicted him of second-degree murder. The sentence was lenient but just. Quietly, fervently, secretly, I thanked the Lord for putting more Judge Serranos in America than Andy Boland's or Herbert Samish's. And I vowed that until I could walk once more among honest men, I'd prefer to walk alone.

0: This is Dana Andrews with a reminder that freedom is like a faithful clock. It must be wound and rewound regularly, or it just stops ticking. In the story you just heard, names, dates, and places are fictitious to protect innocent persons. Many of these stories are based on incidents in the life of Matt Savedic, who worked undercover for the FBI. Next week, another fantastic adventure. Join us then, won't you?
1: Squeeze Play, an episode of I Was a Communist for the FBI from September 3rd, 1952. I'm Greg Bell, and next on Win Radio Was, we continue the indestructible Mike Matter, a yours truly Johnny Dollar storyline, featuring the great Howard McNear as Mike. We'll be right back.

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8: 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It's the indestructible Mike Matter. Now, Mike is played by Howard McNear, best known on radio for the role of Doc on Gunsmoke, and on television for playing Floyd the Barber on The Andy Griffith Show. 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
10: Johnny Dollar.
11: Huh? 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

0: 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Following is an accounting of expenditures incurred during my investigation of the Indestructible Mike matter. Expense account item 9, 10 cents, the phone call to John Wesley Cosgrave from my dingy little hotel on the Lower East Side. Item 10, 270, taxi uptown to see Sergeant Randy Singer, Detective Division, 18th Precinct.
1: You get back to that Glad Hand rescue mission in time? After all, when the lab boys discovered that so-called whiskey was almost pure wood...
0: By the time I got there, Randy, the poor old coot had drunk nearly half the bottle.
1: Oh, that's too bad. Well, I better arrange for him to be hauled down to the morgue. Old Mike's still alive?
0: And happy.
1: Oh, that's impossible.
0: You don't know the half of it. A week or so ago, somebody stabbed him with an ice pick just below the heart. Result? He said the scar itched a little bit. 2 days ago, somebody drove a couple of .38 slugs through him. He said it gave him a slight twitch in his side for a few hours.
1: Johnny, come on now.
0: Now he goes and drinks nearly half a bottle of wood alcohol.
1: Poison.
0: Result? A bit of a headache.
1: Indestructible Mike.
0: Indestructible Mike.
1: Where is he now?
0: Locked up in my room at the Brakely Hotel, with orders to eat the groceries I picked up for him and to let nobody in.
1: Good, good.

0: But whoever's trying to get him isn't going to give up. Hey, did you dig up anything on the beneficiary of his $50,000 life policy, Cosgrave?
1: Only enough to scare you to death. Listen to this. John Wesley Cosgrave, formerly known as John W. Gordon, John Dutchy Gordon.
0: What?
1: Alias Skippy Grant, alias Dutchy Smith.
0: Wait a minute.
1: 18 arrests, but only one conviction, back in 1938 for possession of narcotics.
0: Randy.
1: Ever hear of Murder Incorporated?
0: Oh, sure, but this...
1: Apparently they had a subsidiary. Apparently your friend Gordon, or Cosgrave, or whatever you like to call him, was one of the big shots in it. But outside of the narcotics bit, the department was never able to really pin anything on him.
0: But this guy's address is... Here, let me see.
1: 621 East 49th Street.
0: Yeah. That's not only a respectable neighborhood, but pretty plush.
1: That's right.
0: Well, how recent is his record? What's he doing now?
1: Last pickup was in 1944. Numbers game and bookmaking. Charges dropped for lack of evidence.
0: Then, apart from the record, is he still in the rackets?
1: He is. Nobody can prove it. Like in the old days, he masterminded and let somebody else do the dirty work. It's listed here as a, quote, retired, unquote.
0: Well, my money says he's still in business.
1: Well, if you can prove it, the department and the DA's office will love you dearly. But I don't think you will. Every time we dragged in a stoolie who could give us what we wanted, something happened to him.
0: Like what?
1: Jump bail.
0: Well, you should have known better than to let him have bail.
1: One of them poisoned in his cell in the tombs, one breakout, and his body was found in the East River, even one suicide.
0: Like to bet I can't tie him in with these attempts on Mike Flynn's life?
1: Well, now, that's something else again. Maybe it's something we should handle.
0: No, hands off, and I mean
1: it. All right, don't get testy about it, Johnny.
0: I like the old guy, and anybody who tries to hurt him has to answer to me. And somebody's tried. Expense account item 11, 165. Cab fare to the Smart Modern Apartment Building at 621 East 49th, where the doorman announced that Mr. J. Wesley Cosgrave was expecting me and to take the elevator to apartment 11B.
2: Come in, Mr. Dollar.
0: The apartment was expensively but tastefully furnished with overall carpeting that felt an inch and a half thick. Several original oils by famous contemporary artists hung on the walls. But it was the man himself who really seemed out of character with the rundown Randy had given me. He was 6'1 or 2, built like a man who spends his odd hours in the gym. Quick, gray eyes, his hair slightly gray at the temples, and his tailor was a master.
2: Do you like it, Mr. Dollar?
0: What?
2: That is a genuine Picasso you're looking at. And I consider myself very fortunate to possess this original by Salvatore Dali.
0: Mm-hmm.
2: Oh, and I'm sure you'll appreciate the excellent view of the city from these corner windows.
0: Yeah.
2: I must have the best, Mr. Dollar. Only the best. Oh, sit down, please. May I pour you a drink?
0: No. No, thanks.
2: I suppose you're wondering why I decided to buy old Michael Flynn the life insurance policy of which he's so proud.
0: I am.
2: That's really very easy to explain. You see, I was born and brought up in the Lower East Side, Mr. Dollar, in deplorably poor circumstances. My early life was a never-ending struggle for survival and for whatever questionable sort of education I could glean from those about me, many of them criminals, who were my only companions.
0: That's all very touching, Mr. Cosgrave.
2: And I'm afraid I did little to lift myself out of the gutter until one winter night, hungry and broke, I wandered into the Helping Hand Rescue Mission.
0: Yeah, I understand you still go around there now and then.
2: Oh, yes, I do, in the hope that somehow I can help the poor unfortunates there the way the mission and Daddy Bill helped me. Repay some of the debt I feel I owe.
0: Is that the only reason?
2: What do you mean, is that the only reason?
0: You've given jobs to some of those poor unfortunates from time to time, haven't you?
2: Yes, I have.
0: What kind of jobs?
2: What business? That's hardly a concern of yours, Mr. Dollar. I've contributed much to the mission. I've tried to make life easier for some of the deserving habituaries of the mission.
0: What?
2: It's the least I can do after so much was done for me. In the case of Mike, why, his greatest desire in life was to be the proud owner of life insurance. Why, I don't know.
0: I do. Because you sold him on it.
2: That's a lie. It's a dirty...
0: Is it? Then why make him name you as beneficiary instead of the mission or some other deserving cause?
2: That, Mr. Dowler, was his own idea. And since it made him happy, I didn't protest. I suppose the real reason for this particular desire was his feeling that it might give him dignity.
0: Yeah. Now tell me something. Where does all your money come from, Dutchy?
2: Dutch? Who told you that? Nobody calls me Dutchy no more. Not you, nobody else. Them days are over. I'm respectable. Even educated.
0: I wonder.
2: Look at my record.

0: I haven't been on the blotter since 44, and that was a bump. Mr. Dollar, I make no pretensions about not having a past. During Prohibition and later, I made millions. Yes, millions in rum running, the policy racket, as a betting commissioner.
1: How about narcotics?
0: Sure, there was hardly a caper in this town I didn't have a finger into, and I was smart. I pocketed the profits, not my boys. That's why I can afford to be retired and live decent. And I'm going to keep on living this way.
1: You were lucky some of those boys, that mob of yours, didn't rat on you.
0: Yeah, but thanks to a couple of convenient rub-outs that I had nothing to do with, you understand. I managed to stay clean with the law.
1: And now you're as pure as the driven snow.
0: Dollar, if this was the old days, you wouldn't even live long enough to regret what you're implicating, you think.
1: Which makes me dead sure I'm thinking right. I don't know how much money you've got socked away from those old days. I don't care. But from what you've just admitted...
0: To you, Dollar, not to any judge or DA.
1: Right. And I'll never believe that a clever mind like yours, smart enough to keep you out of the pen...
0: Oh, flattery won't get you...
1: I refuse to believe you could turn down a chance to make a crooked buck. I don't know what kind of jobs you sent out those poor suckers from the mission on, but the fact they never came back makes that look pretty bad.
0: You can't.
1: And along
0: came
1: Mike Flynn, poor old alcoholic Mike. Where the talk of insurance came from, I don't know. But it was too good to pass up. Insure his life for $50,000, have him name you as beneficiary, give him a few dollars so he could spend his last days in a happy alcoholic haze, then rub him out and collect the 50 G's.
0: Listen, Dollar, if Mike gets knocked off, neither you nor anybody else is going to be able to tab me with it. And one other thing.
1: Yeah, what's that?
0: As a friendly piece of advice, if I was you, I wouldn't even try.
1: Is that a threat?
0: Oh, Mr. Dollar... You made a miserable host of me. Come, let me pour you a drink, the finest 25-year-old scotch. And we can talk of pleasant things.
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2: And now let's wrap up this episode of yours truly, Johnny Dollar, on When Radio Was.
3: For some reason or other, I did have the drink with him. But he knew what was in the back of my mind, and I'm afraid I knew what was in the back of his. Something along the same line as a couple of convenient rubouts. Once or twice, his veneer of education slipped, but all in all, he made a fair conversationalist. Finally, I left. And all the way down to the street, I kept wanting to look back to see if I was being followed. Somehow, somewhere, there was a way to get this Cosgrave. But I could see it would have to be through someone else, someone working for him. And whoever that might be could very well be out to get me first, or Mike. Item 12295, taxi back to the Brinkley Hotel, where I hoped the old boy was still locked up in my room. He was.
4: Oh, well, Johnny. My, I was beginning to wonder what had happened to you.
3: Oh, hey. What was the matter with that food I left with you? You hardly touched
4: it. Oh, I had enough. It was kind of dry, though.
3: Kind of dry. There's a container of coffee there.
4: Yes, but coffee just doesn't seem to quench my thirst.
3: Oh.
4: You should let me bring the rest of that bottle along.
3: That wood alcohol? Any more of that would have killed you.
4: Oh, yeah, it did have a kick, though, didn't it?
3: Oh, I don't know how you lived through it. Well, look, now I want some lunch. And, Mike, I'm going to take you along with me.
4: Oh, that'll be fine. Could I have maybe a little drink, too?
3: Oh, sure, you can have one.
4: Oh, that's nice. Good. Of course, the size of the drinks they serve nowadays.
3: No, just one now. Come on.
4: Oh, that's fine. One will be out. See, there's a lovely saloon just around the corner, you know.
3: Come on.
4: Even sandwiches for those that want them, I understand. These stairs. Maybe we could just bring a bottle back with us to your room if we are going to come back.
3: Sweet, funny old soul. I loved him. And I knew that without me, he'd be a dead one so fast. So far, the attempts on his life had been made by persons unknown. Unless, the mission. Daddy Bill. Could Daddy Bill be somehow tied in with Cosgrave's operations? I wondered. I paid the check. That's item 13-285. And we started walking to the Glad Hand Rescue Mission along some of the back streets. I wanted time to think it out, if I could think, over the incessant, pleasant chatter.
4: Yes, sir, I'm really enjoying life now that I have money now and then. Why, sometimes I get on the subway and I just ride all over town all day long.
3: Yeah, you told me.
4: See, why don't you try that sometime, John? It's really wonderful. See, there's a bar there on the corner. Why don't we just
3: pop in? Let's pass that one.
4: John, why do you feel that you have to look after me this way?
3: You know darn well why I... Hey, watch the curve, why I'm looking after you. It's because somebody's on... Mike, look out! Mike, listen to me.
5: Hey,
3: can you hear me,
5: what's
3: Mike?
5: Happened to the...
3: Hey, mister, get a cop, an ambulance.
5: You mean for him or what's left of him?
3: Yes, hurry. Well, what's the matter with you?
5: Use your eyes, buddy. It's too late.

0: Now, here's our star to tell you about tomorrow's intriguing episode of this week's story.
1: Tomorrow, somebody's going to have to pay for what's happening here. Yes, that's a promise. From yours truly, Johnny Dollar.

Yours truly, Johnny Dollar, starring Bob Bailey, is transcribed in Hollywood. It is produced and directed by Jack Johnstone, who also wrote tonight's story. 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Roy Rowan speaking.

part three of the Indestructible Blank Matter. We'll have the penultimate episode of that five-part June 1956 storyline at the same time and day on your local radio station next week. I'm Greg Bell, and in addition to Howard Nearest Mike, joining Bailey in that installment were Alan Reed as John Wesley Cosgrave and Herb Vigran as Police Sergeant Randy Singer. Now, Reed was also the voice of cartoon character Fred Flintstone, but did you know that Herb Vigran also acted in animation, including playing a cop in some of the episodes of The Flintstones, as well as showing up on Mr. Magoo, and the cartoon versions of Huckleberry Finn, Gulliver's Travels, and Charlotte's Web. A very busy television and film character actor, I promise that

0: first you would recognize Herb Vigran if you saw him. He made multiple appearances in all the top TV series from the 50s into the early 1980s, including Dragnet, I Love Lucy, Perry Mason, Maverick, Ozzie and Harriet, Bewitched, Adam 12, and Emergency. Although usually doing guest shots, he did have a recurring role playing a judge on a very long-running Western series that began on radio. I'll name it and wrap up when radio was right after this.
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0: Welcome back. Before the break, we were talking about radio, film, and television actor Herb Vigran. We heard him playing Sergeant Randy Singer, helping Johnny Dollar in The Indestructible Mike Matter. But with his balding noggin and bushy eyebrows, Vigran would be cast in a wide range of everyman roles. For example, from 1970 to 1975, he was seen as Dodge City Judge Brooker in a landmark Western TV series. Of course, I'm talking about Gunsmoke. I'm Greg Bell, and we're all done, but hey, remember to visit us at the website, whenradiowas.com. Until next time, I bid you farewell.
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11: From ABC News, I'm Mike Dubusky. Hamas is now calling for the full implementation of that 15-point peace proposal with Israel, put forward by President Trump's Board of Peace. The new calls come after Israeli Prime Minister Benjamin Netanyahu earlier today rejected that proposal, saying Israel's military will not pull out of Gaza until Hamas fully disarms. Elsewhere in the Middle East, Iranian officials now say the Strait of Hormuz will never fully reopen until the United States, quotes, corrects its behavior. ABC News Chief Washington Correspondent Jonathan Carl.
12: President Trump, just a few days ago,

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2: I'm Greg Bell, and we open this time with the second half of a wartime episode of Fibber McGee and Molly. Then later we travel to the Lone Star State, as Joel McRae stars in the early 1950s police drama Tales of the Texas Rangers. At the end of our previous show, Fibber, as voiced by Jim Jordan, was on the trail of a possible spy. Airing just a few months after the United States had entered World War II following the attack on Pearl Harbor, concerns of espionage was at the forefront of the fears that folks at the home front faced. Although a deadly serious issue, it was always good to lighten the mood a bit. As we resume, Fibber is suspicious of a stranger toting a camera and taking pictures around town. Jim Jordan is joined as usual by his real-life wife, Marion, as Molly. And in a moment, you'll hear Bill Thompson using a W.C. Fields voice in the role of con man Horatio K. Boomer. Later, Isabel Randolph, as Mrs. Uppington, joins in on the fun before Thompson returns, this time, though, as Wallace Wimple. Heading back now to May 12, 1942.
3: Still out there. He didn't follow the mayor, Tom.
4: What'd I tell you? It's me he's after.
3: Well, I don't know why he should be interested in you. You don't have any military secrets. And even if you did, everybody knows you couldn't keep them. Which may be why you haven't got any.
4: Maybe them guys have discovered what I'm working on.
3: Well, then they're smarter than I am. What are you working on?
4: You won't tell?
3: Certainly not.
4: Okay. I'm working on an idea for the Signal Corps. I'm going to try and breed a triple cross bird. I'm going to cross a homing pigeon with a woodpecker and then cross the result of that with a parrot.
3: With what object in mind?
4: Get a bird that will fly to the right place, knock on the door, and speak the message.
3: Marvelous. Why don't you work an ostrich in there, too?
4: Huh?
3: Then if pursued by an enemy, he can stick his head in the sand and they can't hear what he says.
4: Say, maybe you've got something. Oh, no. That ain't practical. I thought for... Uh-oh. Wonder if that's him.
3: No. He's still across the street. Come in.
4: Well, I'll be a Horatio K. Boomer.
3: Hello, Mr. Boomer.
5: Good day, my dear. And a messy May morning to you, monkey face.
4: Just what is it that you think you can do us for today, Boomer?
3: Well, that's no way to talk to a guest or anybody else, McGee. Maybe Mr. Boomer has a very legitimate reason for this intrusion, or this visit.
5: Certainly have, my Pippin, certainly have. Salvaging metal for the government. Wanted to see if you had any gold or silver lying around that you can spare.
4: Gold or silver?
5: That's what I said, pistachio puss. Now, let me see. We can start with this gold wristwatch of yours, needle nose. Maybe we...
4: Let go of my watch, you nimble-knuckled nephew of Nicodemus.
3: We won't give you a thing, Mr. Boomer, unless you have some proper credentials.
4: I'll say not. You're as crooked as a plate of spaghetti. I wouldn't trust you as far as I could nudge the Normandy. Let's see your credentials.
5: Why, certainly, certainly. Credentials, have them right here someplace. Now, let me see. Here's a fresh package of bubble gum. Take it, my boy.
3: What does he want with bubble gum?
5: Don't know, my dear, but I always carry it in case I meet some little blowhard. How did I put those credentials?
4: Maybe you forgot the four, Jenny.
5: No, I spent all yesterday afternoon. What was I looking for? Oh, yes, credentials. Here's a short length of lead pipe. Had to work on a little drip last night. Stubborn fellow. Here's a package of new $10 bills.
3: Say, what's Lincoln's picture doing on a $10 bill?
4: Sure, it ought to be Alexander Hamilton.
5: Isn't that amazing? And that stupid engraver of mine majored in American history at Leavenworth. Those credentials. Here's

0: small woman's handbag. Given up trying to take them from large women. And a check for a short beard. Well, well, imagine that.
1: No credentials.
0: Took the words right out of my mouth. Oh, sorry, we couldn't do any business, my tiresome little twosome. Better luck next time. Good day, my dear, and cheap cheerio to you, chipmunk.
1: Say, I wonder where Mr. Boomer's been all this time.
2: When a guy like him ain't been seen anyplace for exactly 90 days, you can draw your own conclusions. Hey, look, that spy is still out there. I think I'll go out someplace and see if I get followed some more.
1: Oh, no, don't, McGee. Something might happen.
2: Oh, I can take care of myself. I'll wear my badge.
1: Which one? Junior G-Man or Chicken Inspector?
2: Those are just gag badges, Molly. I got a deputy sheriff's badge from Peoria. See?
1: Oh.
2: Yeah.
1: You gonna make him follow you all the way to Peoria?
2: Oh, no, now look, here's what I'll do. I'll walk kind of casual down toward the airport, then out to the steelworks.
3: Hello, folks. Hey, what are you looking so serious about?
1: Somebody's been following McGee around, Mr. Wilcox.
2: Yeah, and he keeps taking pictures of me. Click, click, click, all day long. Every place I go.
3: Oh, who is he?
1: Well, we don't know. McGee thinks he's a foreign spy.
3: Say, that's strange. I had an odd experience last Saturday night myself.
2: Yeah?
3: I followed a suspicious-looking man all over town.
1: Heavenly days, I'm getting the creeps. Who was he, Mr. Wilcox?
2: A spy?
3: That's what I thought. He first attracted my attention when I saw him come out of a doorway, sort of hiding a bundle under his coat.
1: Oh.
3: He looked both ways up the street and then sneaked off down an alley.
1: Oh. Excuse me, boys, while I run up and wash my hair, I might as well do it while it's standing on end.
2: Wait a minute. Maybe Hollow will follow the same guy that's been after me.
3: Oh, I don't think so, Fibber.
2: Oh.
3: You see, I followed this fellow to the far side of town.
2: Yeah?
3: Through alleys, up side streets, over fences, and through vacant lots.
1: Well, he could hardly go through a lot that wasn't vacant.
2: Oh, cut it out, Molly. I want to hear this. Go on, Frank.
3: Finally, he looked around cautiously and ducked into a garage. I crept up and peeked through the window.
1: I bet he was a bootlegger with a boot for one of his tires, huh?
3: No, sir. He took a container of Johnson's car new from under his coat.
2: Oh.
3: And in almost no time, he had a dull, dingy-looking jalopy looking like it just came off the sales room. You know how car new cleans and polishes in one application, gives a beautiful luster with a minimum of effort. Well, sir...
2: Wait a minute, Wilcox. What the Sam Hill was he sneaking around town for? Why wasn't he proud to be seen with a container of car new like everybody else?
3: That's what I asked him. He said he didn't want anybody to tell his mother because he was surprising her by polishing her car for Mother's Day.
1: McGee, stop gnawing your nails.
2: Well, it was either that or say something the sponsor might regret. Do you have to take advantage of situations like this, Wilcox? Can't you be honest and manly and come right out and sell Carnu?
3: Oh, the trouble with you, Fibber, is you haven't got any sense of dramatic values. What kind of a story would Robinson Crusoe have been if Victor Hugo hadn't built up the suspense? Well, let me know if your spy is carrying Carnu, too.
2: Hey, Molly.
1: Yeah?
2: Did Victor Hugo write Robinson Crusoe?
1: Why, of course not. It was written in the first person, so Robinson Crusoe must have written it himself.
2: Well, that's what I thought. Everybody knows Victor Hugo wrote Sherlock Holmes.
1: No, dearie, that was Mark Twain.
2: What did I say, Victor Hugo?
1: Yeah.
2: I meant Mark Twain. Well, anyway, hey, what's the matter?
1: McGee, that man is still there and still watching this house.
2: Oh, he is he? Give me my hat. I'm going out and find out.
1: No, McGee, be careful now. Those men are ruthless and cruel, you know.
2: Well, what do you think I am, a Casper milkshake? I can handle them. First, I'll chop them across the throat with the edge of my hand like this. Ooh!
1: Say, if you were as dangerous to other people as you are to yourself, I wouldn't let you out of my sight. What are you going to do, McGee?
2: I'm going to take a walk and see if that guy follows me some more.
1: Where are you going?
2: I don't know. Just around town a little.
1: Well, for goodness sakes, be careful now. I don't... Say, what are we whispering for?
2: I don't know what you're whispering for, but I hit myself in the neck so hard I can't talk.

0: okay? I'll duck into the cigar store down there and call. You wait outside and see what he does.
1: I will not. I'll come in with you and watch him through the window. I'm not going to be kidnapped and taken to Germany on a submarine. You know how I get seasick.
0: Oh, they won't do anything. Oh. Look who's coming down the street. Mrs. Uppington.
1: I wonder what she's looking so important about.
0: About three quarters of the time, if you'll ask me.
1: Should we tell her about that spy following us?
0: I think we better. He might take her for overage battleship and scuttle her.
1: It's unthinkable that she'd be thinkable, though. And hello there, Abigail, darling.
2: Oh, how do you do, Mr. McGee? Hello, Mr. McGee.
0: Hi, stranger. You know you're in danger?
2: I beg your pardon, Mr. McGee. In danger of what?
1: Look, Abigail, you see that fellow over there? He's a spy.
2: Good heavens, not really. Do you suppose he could have escaped from some Alfred Hitchcock picture?
0: Don't take this so lightly, Uppy. For all we know, he may be planning to blow this whole town up tomorrow night.
2: Oh, but he can't do that.
0: Huh?
2: I have a bridge party planned for next Friday. Oh.
1: Even Boston couldn't put a war off for a tea party, Abigail. This man is dangerous. You know, he's been following McGee all day long, taking pictures and sneaking around like a regular easel.
0: You mean weasel, Molly.
2: Yes, an easel is used for pictures.
1: Well, that's what they're using him for. Now, you be careful, Abigail. You know, he's seen you talking to us, so he may include you in his dirty work.
0: Yeah.
2: I think this whole thing is simply ridiculous. I have a good notion to walk over to him and demand an explanation.
0: You won't think that's such a good notion if he pulls a gun on you.
2: That is absurd. It's against the law to discharge firearms within the city limits.
1: Well, maybe so. But now we're telling you, Abigail, he's a dangerous character.
2: Well, what should I do?
0: Just walk on unconcerned, Uppy. I'm calling the FBI in a minute.
1: Yeah, just take it easy, Abigail. We'll let you know what happened.
2: Oh, well, thank you very much for warning me. Oh, I do hope this spy is caught. I should be so helpless in a concentration camp.
0: Why you particularly?
2: Well, Miss McGee, you know how difficult it is for me to concentrate. Well...
0: cigar store. I'm going in and phone. You won't be scared.
1: Certainly not. Now go on in and phone.
0: Okay, I'll be right out.
1: Me and my shadow. Da-dee-da.
3: Oh, hello there, Mrs. McGee.
1: Oh, hello, Mr. Wimple. Don't look now, but there's a foreign spy over there taking our picture.
3: Oh, goodness. Doesn't he look repulsive?
1: Yes. McGee is inside the cigar store now, telephoning the FBI.
3: There must be quite a wave of crime and espionage in town, Mrs. McGee. You know, I caught a burglar jimmying his way into our house when I came home last night.
1: Oh, heavenly days, really? What'd you do?
3: I opened the door for him on condition that he'd go in first.
1: And did he do it?
3: Yes. Poor fellow. Sweetie Face thought it was me, and before you could say, "Where's the iodine?" she was shaking salt all over him.
1: Salt? What was that for?
3: Oh, that's just a little joke of Sweetie Face's. She likes to tie people up in knots like a pretzel and then shake salt over them.
1: Oh. Well, you're lucky you didn't go into the house first.
3: Oh, I don't know, Mrs. McGee. Lately, Sweetie Face has been very nice about my coming in late. The minute I tippy-toe in the front door, she gives me my slippers and my pipe and the latest novel.
1: Oh, she does?
3: Yes, right in the face.
0: It's okay, Molly. They got an agent on his way over here right now. Oh, hi, Wimp.
3: Hello, Mr. McGee. My, you seem excited.
1: Well, I should think he would be.
0: You better get going, Wimp. There's a federal dick on his way over here, and there's liable to be some gunplay. You better go too, Molly.
1: I will not. I'll just stand behind this wooden Indian here.
3: I'm really not an Indian, Mrs. McGee. My father...
0: No. She meant this cigar store Indian, Wimp.
3: Oh. Well, then, if you don't need me, I'll be trotting along, folks. I promised to take Sweetie Face to the circus.
1: Oh, really? Does Sweetie Face like circuses?
3: Oh, this is strictly business, Mrs. McGee. One of the gorillas is getting vicious, and they asked Sweetie Face to come over and slap him around a little.
1: When you call them up, dearie.
0: Oh, they said they were getting a lot of phony tips these days, but they couldn't afford to ignore any of them, so they said they'd be right over.
1: Look. Heavenly days, look at them. They surrounded that man before he even saw them.
0: Yeah, he's showing them some cards. Uh-oh, they're looking over here. Boy, I bet I get a medal from the government for this. Catching a foreign spy is a...
1: McGee, look. They're laughing.

0: What?
1: Yeah.
0: Don't tell me he's got them fooled, too.
1: Well, we'll soon know. Here comes an FBI man.
2: You, Mr. McGee, did you call the FBI?
0: You're darn right I did, bud. That guy there's been following me around all day, taking pictures. Click, click, click. Every place I went.
2: And where was that?
1: Oh, the Elks Club and the railroad station and the airport and the powerhouse.
0: And that excavation down at 14th and Oak and the softball game on the corner lot at Maple Street.
1: Yes, every place. He's a spy. That's what he is.
2: I beg your pardon, madam. We know that man quite well, and he is not a spy.
0: Oh, no? Well, what is he?
2: He's a photographer for a national magazine.
1: Well, then why has he been following my husband around all day?
2: Well, he told me to tell you he was sorry if he caused you any annoyance, but he's working on an assignment.
0: A likely story. What kind of an assignment could that be?
2: He says they wanted him to get up a picture story on how a small-town busybody spends his time.
1: Yes?
0: You know what?
1: No, what?
0: I think that guy fooled them government fellas. I still think he's a spy.
1: Oh, you do?
0: Yes. You know what I'm going to do? I'm going out for a walk and see if he follows me anymore.
1: Oh, my. Yes. Ladies and gentlemen, those of you who arrived late may remain for the next show. This is where you came in.
0: Good night.
1: Good night.

0: This is Marlowe Wilcox, speaking for the makers of Johnson Wax Finishes for home and industry, inviting you to be with us again next Tuesday night, and reminding you that the government is in urgent need of 55,000 young women to enter schools of nursing this year and prepare themselves for national defense. Ask your state nurses association for further information. Good night. This program came to you from Hollywood. 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
1: You knew the world, or at least Wistful Vista, was safe as long as Fibber was on the job. That broadcast originally played just a few months after the United States had entered World War II. It was first heard back on May 12, 1942. Throughout that global conflict, Fibber McGee and Molly and most of the other top radio series did their part to support the war effort, while also providing a much-needed distraction by entertaining the folks back home. The cast was led, of course, by Jim and Marion Jordan as the McGees, with Isabel Randolph as Mrs. Uppington, and voice whiz Bill Thompson pulling double duty as both Wallace Wimple and Horatio K. Boomer. I'm Greg Bell, and next on WIN Radio was we depart Wistful Vista for the Lone Star State and the police drama Tales of the Texas Rangers, right after this.
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4: Welcome back to When Radio Was. The star of this upcoming True Case Law Enforcement series was a Southern California native, born in the city of Pasadena in 1905. After graduating from Pomona College, he got into show business as an extra in some silent films. Joel McRae's first major role, though, was in 1929's The Jazz Age, an early sound picture, and he eventually would appear in nearly 100 films in an almost half a century career. In his private life, McRae was married to actress Frances D. for 57 years, till his passing in 1990 at age 84. By the way, she was 94 when she died in 2004. Well, here is D's husband in this episode, joined by Bill Johnstone, Ken Christie, Lamont Johnson, Tony Barrett, and Betty Lou Gerson. It's from the final day of September, 1951.
5: Tales of the Texas Rangers, starring Joel McRae as Ranger Jace Pearson. Texas, more than 260,000 square miles, and 50 men who make up the most famous and oldest law enforcement body in North America. Case for tonight, Death Shaft.
6: It is 9:30 a.m., November 18th, 1941, in the Big Bend country of West Texas. J.C. Wilford of the Bureau of Mines and Fred Blaisdell are winding up a narrow dirt road toward Blaisdell's abandoned mine in Black Hawk Canyon.
7: How long do you say it's been since you operated your mine, Mr. Blaisdell?
8: I never have operated, Wilford. It was left me by my brother when he passed on.
7: Oh, I see. Hey, pretty desolate country around here, isn't it?
8: Yeah, I see. Hey, here we are.
7: Oh, is that the entrance to the mine ahead?
8: Yeah, that's it.
7: All boarded up.
8: And padlocked. Yeah, I got my key. That's funny.
7: What's the matter, Blaze?
8: Key doesn't seem to fit.
7: Well, you sure it's the right one?
8: Yeah. Hey, this isn't the same lock on here.
7: What?
8: Well, there was a master padlock on here before. Now it's just a cheap one from a dime store, looks like.
7: That's strange. Who'd want to switch locks?
8: Somebody must have been snooping around up here. Wait. Piece of iron bar line over here. See if I can pry that lock on.
7: A fairly new lock by the look of it.
8: Yeah.
7: Yeah, I got the flashlight. I better go first.
8: Okay, Wilford. So wet in here.
7: Yeah, these drifts collect a lot of moisture when the mine's not in use. Blaisdell.
8: What's the matter, Wilford?
7: Look, they're on the ground in front of us.
8: Holy smoke, a skeleton.
7: The clothes just about all rotted away.
8: And a different padlock on the entrance. Looks like somebody didn't want this skeleton found, Wilford.
7: Yeah, and if you'll take a look at the skull, you'll see why. Whoever that was, looks like he was murdered.
6: The two men notified Sheriff Benson, who requested help from the Texas Rangers. Ranger Jace Pearson was assigned to the case, joining the sheriff and two men at Blaisdell's mine.
9: Pretty damp, Sheriff.
8: Sure is.
9: You men touch anything in here?
8: Not a thing, Ranger. After I pried off the new lock, we come inside. But just as soon as we saw the skeleton, we got out in a hurry and called the sheriff. Isn't that right, Wilford?
7: Yeah, that's right, Ranger.
10: Well, there it is, Jace.
9: Yeah.
10: Skull sure is bashed in.
11: It's pretty hard to tell how long he's been dead, Jace.
9: Yeah, remains would deteriorate pretty fast in this dampness.
11: And as far as telling who it is, clothes are all rotted away, so the same would go for any papers he might have been carrying.
9: Just a minute, Sheriff. Look, these loose rocks on the side here.
11: Right. Looks like a leather wallet.
9: It is. Pretty well preserved, too.

0: Sure, sure. It was a little higher than the skeleton up out of the wet. Yeah, pretty lucky for us.
1: Looks that way.
0: Any money in it?
1: No, just some papers.
0: Can you make out the writing on any of the papers?
1: Gilbert W. Madden.
2: Madden?
1: Name mean anything to you, Blaisdell?
2: I was just trying to think. No, I don't remember ever hearing it before.
1: How about you, Mr. Wilford? Being from the Bureau of Mines, you probably spend a lot of time around this part of the state. You ever hear the name before?
3: Madden. I can't seem to place it, Ranger. I'm sorry.
1: Okay. I guess that'll be all for now. Let's get back outside. We want signed statements from you. You can drop around the sheriff's office and make them.
2: I'll be in this afternoon, if that's okay.
1: Sure. See you then, Blaisdell.
2: Home, Wilford. I'll give you a lift back to town.
3: Right.
0: You through here, Jess?
1: Not quite. Take this broken padlock along. I want to look at this hasp on the door.
0: I doubt if you can tell much from that. It's all scratched up where Blaisdell pried off that padlock.
1: Yeah, I know. There's one thing sort of puzzles me a little, Sheriff.
0: What is it?
1: This new lock isn't rusty enough to have been out here in the open for very long.
0: What do you figure that means?
1: I won't know until I can get some idea of the approximate time of death. Back at the sheriff's office, I checked through the missing persons reports and found one on Gilbert Madden filed by his wife 8 months before. Mrs. Madden was promptly notified and requested to meet us at the sheriff's office for routine questioning.
0: Have a seat, Ms. Madden.
4: Thank you, Sheriff.
1: I'm sorry to be asking questions at a time like this, ma'am.
4: That's all right, Ranger. I don't suppose there's any doubt it was Gil.
1: I'm afraid not, ma'am.
4: In a way, it's almost better knowing instead of wondering.
1: I know. Mrs. Madden, our lab's trying to establish the time of your husband's murder. Now, according to our information, you filed this missing persons report on last March 23rd, a little less than 8 months ago.
4: That's right.
1: What were the circumstances surrounding your husband's disappearance?
4: Well, Gilbert was a mine broker. He made trips in the mining country every now and then. He planned to be away for 2 or 3 weeks, so I decided to visit my relatives in Kansas while he was gone.
1: I see. When was that?
4: Right around the 1st of March, as I remember.
0: And how long were you in Kansas?
4: 3 weeks.
1: Did you hear from your husband during that time?
4: Well, yes, I did. I got a letter from him just a couple of days before I was to return home, saying he would meet my train. But he wasn't at the depot when I arrived. Called all over town trying to locate him, and then when I couldn't, I got worried. The next day, I filed a report with the police.
0: Well, let's see. That'd make it about the 20th of March when you got that last letter from your husband. That means he was alive up until the time he mailed it, anyway, which would be about the 18th of March.
2: I left my statement with your deputy, Sheriff. Anything else?
0: Oh, I reckon not.
1: Mrs. Madden, this is Mr. Blaisdell.
4: How do you do?
2: Ms. Madden?
1: Mr. Blaisdell owns the mine where your husband's body was discovered.
2: Sorry to make your acquaintance under this sort of circumstance, Ms. Madden.
4: Sheriff, I'm sure you told me where this mine was over the phone when you notified me, but what with the shock, I don't seem to remember.
2: Oh, my mine is over in Black Hawk Canyon, Ms. Madden.
4: Black Hawk Canyon?
1: That mean anything to you, Ms. Madden?
4: Oh, Willie.
1: Who?
4: Oh, Willie. He lives up in Black Hawk Canyon somewhere.
1: Look, Mrs. Madden, who is this old Willie?
4: Well, he has a mine up there. He's a strange old man. He's very eccentric.
0: Well, what makes you think he had anything to do with this?
4: Because in that last letter I got from Gilbert, he mentioned something about old Willie pestering him again. I didn't pay much attention to it at the time.
1: I still don't get the connection between your husband and this old Willie, Mrs. Madden.
4: Well, you see, about 2 years ago, my husband made a business trip into that region. I went with him. This old Willie was hanging around a little store where we stopped for a cold drink. When he found out my husband was a mine broker, he became very excited. Said he had a valuable mine he wanted Gilbert to look at.
1: Did your husband inspect Willie's mine?
4: No. Willie became furious, and finally the storekeeper threw him out.
1: I see.
0: Did Willie threaten your husband, Mrs. Madden?
4: Well, he wrote a few crazy sort of letters to Gilbert, accusing him of being a spy for what he called the big companies.
1: Mr. Blaisdell, have you ever heard of this old Willie?
2: No, I haven't, but that doesn't mean anything. I'm not acquainted with anybody in that area.
0: I sure think this old Willie is worth questioning.
1: So do I, Sheriff. As a matter of routine, I checked up on Mrs. Madden's story of her visit to relatives in Kansas and quickly confirmed the fact that she was there during the period she had stated. Next, Sheriff Benson and I drove to the small general store in Black Hawk Canyon and questioned the storekeeper.
5: Old Willie? Sure, I know him, Ranger. Comes in here once a month regular for supplies.

0: crazy as a cootin.
1: Where does he live, Price?
0: Oh, about 20 miles up the canyon.
2: I want you to think back about 2 years ago. An incident involving old Willie and a mine broker named Madden is supposed to have taken place here in your store. You remember anything about it?
0: Sure do. Willie started giving this mine broker the usual jaw wagging about his mine being valuable. So I figured I better stick my oar in and tell the fella Willie's mine wasn't worth a dadburn cent.
2: What happened then?
0: Oh, Willie flew off the handle in his crazy way, started spouting a bunch of threats and other loony talk, so I finally had to kick him out of the store.
1: Well, Jase, that sure checks with what Miss Madden told us.
2: Yeah. Mr. Price, can you give us directions for finding Willie's place? We'd like to pay him a visit.
0: Well, pretty rough country up there.
2: And we got horses in a trailer outside.
0: Oh, well, in that case, you can make it, all right. You'll find the trail leading north off the road up ahead about 5 miles. Stick to the trail until they cross a dry creek. Then you'll see another trail taking off up the side of the canyon.
2: The second trail leads us to Willie's mine, huh?
0: Yep. Of course, may not find him there.
1: Why not?
0: He's pretty skitterish about visitors.
2: That's just why I want to pay him a visit.
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2: We should be just about there, Sheriff.
1: Yeah, by climb. Looks like we're directly across the canyon from Blaisdell's mine.
2: Listen, Burl, must be Willie.
1: We're close, all right.
2: Looks like some diggings up ahead there.
1: And just take a look at that shack.
2: Some place. Galvanized iron, tar paper, cardboard. I wonder what keeps it up.
1: Probably that stovepipe sticking up through the center of the roof.
2: Yeah, it's smoking, too. Willie must be home all right. Ooh, charcoal.
1: Oh, boy. Would you look at the junk he's got.

0: hanging on the outside walls. Pieces of barbed wire, tin cans, keys, bottles.
1: Looks like Willie's part pack rat.
0: The door's open.
1: Nobody inside.
0: Inside looks like the outside.
1: Look, over there in the bushes.
0: Yeah, something moved, all right.
2: Willie, come out of there.
0: Hey, somebody's coming out, all right. Sure don't look very friendly with that rifle.
3: What do you fellas want?
2: You throw that rifle down and we'll tell you.
3: You got no call to come poking around my property.
2: You're wrong there, Willie. This is Sheriff Benson and I'm Ranger Pearson.
3: You think I'm going to tell you about my mind, don't you? Yeah, and I'm not.
0: Now, just a minute, Willie.
3: You want to get it away from me just like all the rest. You come poking around here trying
2: to... What are you talking about, Willie? Spies for whom?
3: For the big companies. They all want my mind because they know it's right smack dab on the biggest vein in the county. That's why they send spies snooping around here like you do.
0: I don't know, Jace.
2: Willie... Have you ever been near the Blaisdell mine across the canyon from here?
3: It ain't as good as this one is.
2: Answer my question. Have you ever been near there?
3: Yeah, maybe.
2: How long ago?
3: Oh, a couple of days.
2: What were you doing over there?
3: Patrolling.
2: What do you mean, patrolling?
3: Oh, I patrol all over. Gotta watch for the spies.
2: Ever hear the name Gilbert Madden?
3: He ain't gonna never get my mine. All I need's a little money to operate.
2: I asked you a question, Willie. Have you ever hear of Gilbert Madden?
3: Yeah, maybe I have and maybe I ain't. You fellas come up here spying just like he.
2: Just like who? Madden?
3: Think you're pretty smart, don't you? But you're not going to trap me. He had his chance to get me money for the mine, but he wouldn't.
2: That why you killed him?
3: Yeah. Yeah, you think you're going to get me confused with your smart talk, don't you? Well, you ain't. I got too much on my mind patrolling to worry about kidding anybody.
0: Yeah? I wonder. We got a witness that you had a fight with, Madden. And furthermore...
2: Just a minute, Sheriff.
0: What is it?
2: Just happened to notice something hanging on the outside wall here.
0: Just a bunch of old rusty keys?
2: Yeah. But this one isn't as rusty as the rest.
0: That key's the same make as the lock Blaisdell pried off the entrance to his mine.
2: That's right, Sheriff. Come here, Willie.
3: Hey, what you want?
2: Where'd you get this key?
3: Say, that's a good one. You want to trade some?
2: Where'd you get it?
3: I saved keys.
0: Quit stalling, Willie. Where'd you get it?
3: Coming around here asking me all kinds of questions. You got no call...
0: Put that padlock back in my office, Chase. I'm sure interested to see whether this key fits it.
2: So am I.
3: Making me come down here with you fellas... You think I'm not wise, do you?
0: Padlock's in my desk here.
3: You get me down here while one of your other spies snoops around my mine, takes all samples.
0: Here it is.
2: Let's have it. Okay, now I'll try this key in it.
0: Fits.
2: Sure does.
0: Well, I guess that does it, all right.
3: Can I go now?
0: No, Willie.
2: The sheriff booked Willie, but we were unable to get any sort of coherent statement out of him. Finally, we locked him up and went back into the sheriff's office.
0: Well, regardless of whether or not he gives us a confession, I suppose we could get a conviction, all right?
2: Maybe. Unless they find him mentally incompetent.
0: Even so, they'll put him away.
2: Yeah. It'd be pretty rough on him if he happened to be innocent, wouldn't it?
0: You'd be innocent? Now, Jay.
2: Yeah, I know. We have two witnesses to the fact that Willie threatened Gilbert Madden.
0: That's right. Mrs. Madden and the storekeeper. But what clinches it is a padlock on Blaisdell's mine, Jace. That key we found at Willie's shack fits it.
2: A couple of things about this don't feel quite right to me, Sheriff.
0: Well, what, for instance?
2: Well, near as the lab can figure, Madden was murdered about 8 months ago.
0: That's right, last March.
2: But the lock Blaisdell broke off the mine entrance was hardly rusty at all. And neither was the key we found hanging out in the open at Willie's shack.
0: What's wrong with that, Jase? Willie broke off the original lock when he hid Madden's body.
2: But Madden died 8 months ago, and that second lock couldn't have been on the hasp that long.
0: Well, maybe Willie didn't put the lock on right away. Maybe later he got to worrying about somebody discovering the body, and, well, that's when he put it on.
2: Sheriff, the time you're most worried about a body being discovered is right after you've killed a man, not several months later.
0: Sure, that's the way a sensible person would react.
2: But then there's the part about the key hanging right out in plain sight at Willie's shack.
0: Now, Jase, you said yourself Willie was part pack rat. Remember all the other junk he had hanging around the shack?
2: Sure I do, Sheriff. I also remember what Willie said when we showed him that key. Say, that's a good one. Just like he'd never noticed it before.

0: What are you getting at, Jace?
1: Maybe Willie did kill Madden, but it seems to me there's a bare chance he didn't.
0: Then how'd he get that key?
1: Oh, he could have found it, or it could have been planted there.
0: That'd be awful tough to prove either way, Jace.
1: Sure it would. But as long as it's a possibility, we're not closing the case.
2: Time for a short break. We'll be back to wrap up this episode of Tales of the Texas Rangers right after this.
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1: We drove out to the Madden house, but Mrs. Madden was unable to give us any new information. She suggested we go through her husband's business records, which were in a spare room he'd used for an office. So the sheriff and I started in. But an hour later, the only things we found just made it look all the worse for Willie.
0: What do you got, Jace?
1: A bunch of letters written on wrapping paper. Addressed to Madden. Crazy, threatening letters.
0: Who wrote them?
1: You guess.
0: Willie?
1: Yeah, Willie.
0: Well, Jace, it looks all the worse for Willie now. We've been through just about all Madden's records and papers. These threatening letters are all we come up with.
1: Yeah, and from the looks of it, Madden kept records of just about everything. Well, we might as well put these papers back, I guess.
0: Okay. What do you got there?
1: A pile of canceled checks. Hey.
0: What is it?
1: Sheriff, look at this check. It's dated 2 years ago.
0: Hmm? Let's see. Well, what about it? It's just made out the cash and signed by Madden.
1: Yeah, but take a look at this pencil writing up in the corner.
0: Pencil writing? Well, I'll be.
1: So will I. Come on.
0: You want to make an arrest?
1: Not yet. I need more proof, and I think I know a way to get it. Just go along with whatever I say.
0: Sure, Jace.
9: Find anything that can help in Gilbert's papers, Range Pearson?
1: I think we did, Mrs. Madden.

0: said you accompanied your husband on his business trip into the Black Hawk Canyon area 2 years ago.
1: That's right.
0: Why'd he go there?
1: Well, just to size up the situation, find out what mines were for sale.
0: I see. He didn't actually transact any business, though.
1: No. Of course, this Willie wanted him to come up and see his mine, but when the storekeeper told us the mine was no good...
0: Yeah. And you stayed right with your husband the whole trip?
1: Yes.
0: Okay. Thanks, ma'am.
1: You say you found something in Gilbert's papers?
0: Well, we don't know for sure, so I'd like to give you a receipt for these canceled checks. I want more time to examine them. Here you are.
1: Canceled checks?
0: Yeah. It looks like one of them's going to take the wrong man out of jail and put the right man in. Come on, Sheriff.
1: I see.
2: She's lying, Jason.
0: Like a trooper.
2: What now?
0: We'll watch her. Have one of your deputies keep an eye on him. We don't want him to get away, but we don't want to pick him up yet either.
2: Okay, I'll call my office from the drugstore.
0: Wait in my car around the corner. Meet me there. The sheriff made his call and rejoined me. We sat in my car waiting. A little after dark, Mrs. Madden's car pulled away from her house heading out of town. We followed, keeping well back. 2 miles out of town, she pulled off the highway, parked behind another car, got out and headed into the brush. The sheriff and I worked our way slowly and quietly in the direction she'd taken.
2: Should be around here somewhere.
0: Yeah. Keep it as quiet as possible, Sheriff.
2: Reckon she came out here to meet him?
0: Looks like. Listen.
2: Yeah. I hear him talking. Look, in that clearing ahead.
0: Yeah, let's ease up a little.
3: You little fool, you must have overlooked something when you went through those records.
4: No, I'm sure I didn't, Fred. I found the entry he made where you paid him for appraising your mine 2 years ago. I tore it out. There's nothing in those records to show the two of you knew each other.
0: You're wrong there, ma'am.
4: What?
0: Hold it real steady, Blaisdell.
3: Pearson.
0: Yeah. So the two of you didn't know each other until I introduced you, huh? You've been in it together ever since you met 2 years ago.
3: Clary, you little fool. You were tricked into coming out here so they could catch us together. They didn't have any proof of anything.
0: I got proof right here in my pocket that you lied when you said you didn't know Madden, Blaisdell.
3: Yeah, what kind of proof?
0: Something you overlooked, Mrs. Madden. A check made out to cash.
4: What?
0: You didn't notice the pencil writing on it.
4: Pencil writing?
0: Your husband made a notation that the check was to cover expenses of a trip he'd made to appraise Blaisdell's mine 2 years ago. You told me you were with your husband the whole trip. So you lied about not knowing Blaisdell.
3: Clary, you stupid little...
4: You gotta listen to me. I didn't want any part of it, but Blaisdell forced me to.
3: What's that?
4: I'm in the clear. I was in Kansas when it happened. Blaisdell killed my husband.
3: Oh, that's how you stick by me, is it? Why, you little...
2: Hold it, Blaisdell.
3: You're not going to get away free, Clary. I guarantee that. Sure, I killed Madden Ranger, but it was her idea.
4: That's a lie.
3: Right from the start, it was her idea. All of it was her idea.
4: You shut up.
3: You shut up. I'm not half finished yet. Got a whiz out on me, will you? Wait till I get through spilling.
2: Shut up.
0: You know, Sheriff, strikes me we've only got one problem left.
2: What's that, Jase?
0: Getting them to talk slow enough so a stenographer can get it all down.

0: Fred Blaisdell and Clara Madden were indicted and placed on trial for the brutal murder of Gilbert Madden. For her part in the crime, Clara was sentenced to 50 years in the women's prison at Goree. On the morning of May 3rd, 1942, Blaisdell was put to death in the electric chair.
1: That was Joel McRae in Tales of the Texas Rangers and Death Shaft from September 30th, 1951. A number of familiar radio actors supported him in that episode, including Betty Lou Gerson, Bill Johnstone, Lamont Johnson, and Tony Barrett. Indeed, directed by the father of contemporary actors James Keach and Stacy Keach Jr., Tales of the Texas Rangers spent a couple of years on radio, then in 1955 began a three-season run on television. Stacy Keach Sr. directed the TV show as well, but over there, the role of Jace Pearson was handled by Willard Parker. Also an actor, Keach Sr.'s final credit was playing a judge alongside his son, Stacy Jr., in a 1998 episode of a detective series based on a Mickey Spillane literary character. I'll name it, then wrap up when radio was right after this break.
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Oh my gosh, good afternoon. It's Sunday, and welcome to the Pismo Beach Today Show. My name is Anita Schauer, and I am your desired radio personality. Today we have Scott and Dion with us. We're going to talk about their nonprofit, and then we're going to dedicate a few moments to what they call their hobby, Energetic Pathways in Grover Beach. 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

issues that are theirs that are wonderful. 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Robert Robert, who is Dr. Electric, Miss Etiquette Teaching Manners to Children and Interested Adults, Charmaine Peterson, Senior Living Consultants, Planted Parlor, Grover Beach, on West Grand Avenue at 6th Street. 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And we welcome Doug McMillan and his three fine restaurants. 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We prefer a scoop of chocolate, a scoop of peanut butter, and a scoop of vanilla. 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Winter activity guide is out. 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Her number, 773-7063, 773-7063. Ask her when something's going to happen, where, how much it costs, if it's free, if there's parking, and if the sun is going to shine that day, which of course it will. Pismo Beach City Council meetings in the council.

Council chambers, and that is the first and third Tuesdays of every month. Go in there and see Mayor Ed Waage, kind of winding down, you know. Gosh, he's given 20 years of his life to the service of the city, so be sure you thank him very much. Pismo Preserve is open except when it rains, so you're in good stead right now. Any questions about the preserve, please call the Land Conservancy. That's 805-544-9096. 544-9096. They will answer all of your questions about the preserve. Airstreams, yes. Still on the pier, yes. One is a visitor center brought to you by the city of Pismo Beach. Go up there and talk to those lovely people. Ask them 100 questions. They'll be able to answer every single one of them. There are two beach wheelchairs available to you by contacting the Sandcastle Inn on the beach. You do not have to be a guest at that hotel. You just need to call and find out if there are any of those two beach wheelchairs available for the time frame you want to be there. 773-2422. Yes, they are free of charge. Brought to you by the city of Pismo Beach. 773-2422. And we always want to thank our wonderful volunteers that keep the downtown, the pier plaza, and the beach clean. They do that every Sunday morning at 8 a.m. Meet Lisa in the parking lot, get yourself a bag and some pickers, and go out there and do justice to the city of Pismo Beach. Chamber of Commerce getting ready for the Clam Festival, getting ready for Christmas. Always getting ready for the Taste of Pismo. The next one is April of 2027. I'm giving you a heads up. They always sell out way in advance. So as soon as you know that there are tickets available, which should be beginning of March 2027, buy your tickets so you will not be disappointed. And our sister community, Grover Beach, pancake breakfast is the 2nd of August. No, Anita, this is August. Okay. We had a great pancake breakfast August 2nd. Let's do September. Okay, September the 6th, pancake breakfast, $10, all you could possibly eat, coffee, hot chocolate, which the adults seem to taste more than the children do. That's okay. Alan Hancock Rodeo fundraiser is going to be August 22nd, Elks Lodge in Santa Maria. Tickets are available now, either one ticket, two tickets, table for 10, full dinner, lots of fun. Meet the entire rodeo team. Grover Beach Stone Soup Festival is the 29th of August. That's Friday night, all day Saturday, and half of Sunday. 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Gosh, that's great. Is that great? That's great. And Pismo Beach Summer Sizzle, Pismo Beach Rotary Club is the 15th at Thousand Hills Ranch. 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That's great. Okay, now, let me get out my sheets here. Ah, somebody loves me. Oh, thank you, Robin. Oh, thank you, TJ. Women's Club of Arroyo Grande has their information out. The Artisan Fair is November the 7th, 10 to 4, November 7th, 2026. And then they have bingo February 27th, 2027. 02-27-27 is bingo. 02-27-27, bingo. St. John's Lutheran Church. That'll be fun. What is that? We have lots of people running for office. Listen to all of them. They're going to give you their story, see what you like. Repair Cafe coming up. The Grange meeting, Grover Beach, will be the second Wednesday in October. Chamber of Commerce, Arroyo Grande, Grover Beach,
Napomo, what is it called? It's called the South County

0: 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They are going to Italy, departing March 30th, 2027. 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That's okay. If you're interested in the Repair Cafe, you have to find Linda Busick, B-U-S-I-K as in Kelly, and she'll tell you when they all are. Fizzle Beach Chamber, the chamber president is Jeanette Vera. We're trying to get her on this show. I don't know. People are tough. We're going to get the former San Luis Obispo fire chief back on, Todd Tuggle, see what he's up to. I'm going through my list so that you'll know that I'm really concerned that you know all these things. Cougar Conservancy coming back on. We'll see what's new with them. Are those all my loose pieces of paper? True. Okay. I'll put all this away. Who do I want to say hello to? Heidi Boatman. Good afternoon. I know you listened to this show because you told me, and that makes me very happy. So I want to give you a special hello. And remember, Velvet Noses is going to be in the Los Osos Christmas Parade. If you want to help, give them a call. Talk to Libby. Okay. I think that's all I have to tell you. Okay. I see my guests. Good morning.
1: Good morning.
2: Good morning.
1: Good afternoon.
0: Oh, yeah, good afternoon, actually. To me, it's always morning because I get up so early. How are you today?
2: Good.
1: Really good. Thank
0: you. Oh, good. I would like to start with your nonprofit. Would you like to start there? Because people are always interested in what people are doing in that kind of an arena. And how long have you been doing that, and what is it called?
2: Well, I wanted to first start by saying we have launched into doing business from nonprofit work in order to fund the nonprofit work. That's our why. And so we can start with the nonprofit, which is wonderful. The name is Through the Veil, and it is a registered nonprofit here in California. And we do international work with poor communities, village communities, indigenous communities, orphans in many countries.
0: Yeah, and so has this always tugged at your heart since you were a child? I mean, how did you start doing this?
2: For me, yes. When I was 16, I went forward in a church service dedicating myself to international service. And everybody told me, you're only 16, you can't go anywhere. And I knew at that time that's what I would use my life to.
1: Yeah.
0: So, gosh, that's wonderful. And then when did the two of you meet? When you were 17?
1: Yeah, we were 18, actually. We met in college in Santa Rosa. We were both music majors, actually. And we noticed each other's voices before we even noticed each other's faces. And yeah, and that began, that was what? 47, 46 years ago.
2: Oh, I tell her, don't say dates, don't say time.
0: No, what's important is, you know, you always wonder, how do people meet? And So were you in a chorus together, a choir, what?
1: Yeah, we were in several music classes, vocal classes together, choirs together. And we both had always wanted to find a partner that could sing and do music. And we found each other, and we've continued singing our whole lives together and serving in the ways that we serve. And so our nonprofit is actually a community development organization. That's the technical 501c3 that we have. And so we get invitations to come into a region and go in and assess what the needs are. And we've built schools. We lived in Korea 14 years, building schools there. We partner, as Scott said, with an orphanage in Cambodia. We are doing education projects currently in Nepal. Scott just returned from Nepal on that project. We have projects in Myanmar and Thailand and so many other places, 10 nations so far. We have invitations into other regions, and it's just having the time and the resources to go do all that we do. But it's wonderful. We love it. It's so much
0: fun. And do you keep a diary individually, or do you keep a diary together?
1: That's a good question.

0: slowly with my fingers on my computer. That's how it has been, yeah.
1: And do all of your books have the same theme and service?
0: The first book that I published is called The Establishment, and that is talking about the importance of establishing prayer communities around the world for the benefit of the local people. And then the second book is a structure on how you can do that. And the third book is a book on putting the love of God back into education so that every relational connection within a classroom will work and the students will thrive.
1: Okay, so you're when you do these when you're doing this, so the book first book is The Establishment, and from there you went to prayer communities, correct? Structure, community structures, put the love of God back into religion. Are you talking about a specific religion, or all religions should put God back into them?
0: Put God back into the classroom,
2: Into
0: the
2: education.
0: love of God, optimizing all the relational connections. Yeah, we're Christians, but we don't discriminate against anybody. Everybody we go and work with, we're open. We're all comers are totally welcome.
1: So, and what's the religion in Nepal?
0: In Nepal, they're Hindu.
1: And so, are you familiar with the Hindu religion?
0: Yes, quite a bit. Where we go, usually a strategy that we have adopted, we look for a person who is a likely guide, a likely partner among the people who have invited us. And I usually take them under my wing, develop a relationship, get them up to speed with what we're doing or what we want to do, and they become a leader in the group. And it's just an inevitable consequence of this. And they're usually a young person, often a young woman. And because I'm not looking for the best and the brightest, I'm looking for the one with the greatest heart. I always look for the people with a heart for their people and their land, because that's what we're there for.
1: And is this usually a young girl that's been raised in a particular community in Nepal?
0: No, well, in all the nations we work in it's worked this way in Korea and in Thailand and in Cambodia and in Nepal, sometimes a younger man, sometimes a younger woman, just depending on who has that open heart and that heartfelt commitment.
1: Well, that person probably makes themselves quite known to you very easily.
0: Yeah, it's easy to look out over the group when I first meet them and begin to pick out that person who is going to be the most instrumental in the work among
1: And
0: them.
1: do they ask you what your qualifications are? I mean, here you are, a white person ending up in Nepal or Korea or Cambodia. Do they ask you what is your background?
0: Absolutely. And often the government officials will ask me for my credentials as well, but I have good credentials. So I have a PhD in education, and we do this work in many countries around the world. A lot of people have thanked me, like government officials, generals, other people in the country.
1: So you have more than an EdD, right? You have a PhD in
0: Oh yeah.
1: education.
0: PhD, yeah.
1: PhD. And what about Dion? Are you that well educated as well?
2: No, I don't have a PhD. I'm currently finishing up a master's degree at this point, and so I still have a little ways to catch up to my husband. But yeah, and we both have worked in education. When we were in Korea, we were invited to come help build a school, and Scott oversaw the project, and we trained teachers, and yeah, got that project going and on firm footing before moving on to other projects in other nations as well. And so it's been quite the adventure.
1: Well, it's not easy to do a master's degree while you're moving around the world. I don't know how you
0: Yeah,
1: do that.
2: exactly. Yeah, well, I'm doing my studies online predominantly. I do have on.

0: site that I have to do from time to time, and that's not too difficult to fulfill. But yeah, I'm almost done. I'm supposed to graduate in the fall, and so I'm looking forward to completing and getting on with other things. But we are rather busy because we do travel a great deal. Scott just returned from 7 weeks abroad, and I'm leaving for Korea on Saturday, this coming weekend. And so yeah, we keep very, very busy, and but we love what we do. We love the people we get to interact with and serve, and we've been doing this since 2000, and so we've been at it for a very long time, and it's a lifestyle that we're very used to doing with each other and with our partners.
1: And do you enjoy Korea? Isn't that a wonderful place?
0: Love Korea. Yeah, of course, because like I said, we lived there for nearly 14 years. So it really is like going home whenever we fly to Korea. I always feel like I'm going back to my grandma's house because it has that sense of family to us because we have very close relationships there.
1: It's very comfortable, I understand. I have another friend who goes forth and back to Korea. And you like the food, and you like the language, and you like the people.
0: Absolutely, all of it.
1: And
0: Yeah, we got that.
1: they're willing to listen to you and to take you into their home.
0: Yes, it took a while, to become a part of someone's culture, especially taking foreigners in Korea because it's predominantly Korean. It took a few years till people realized that our heart was really committed to them and to the country and to that culture. And once you get those relationships and trust, their hearts are huge, and we have very close relationships, families we stay with when we're there, and so we love being able to go back to Korea.
1: And then they are prominently which religion?
0: Well, the people we work with predominantly are other Christians in
1: Okay.
0: Korea, but they have a strong Buddhist presence as well, and there's still animist threads in there, but I'd say the majority of the culture is more secular now in the perspective, and yeah, so everything's been in transition and flux over the last few decades, and yeah, and that's pretty normal in other places as well.
1: And then the food, were you able to digest the food very easily?
0: Absolutely,
1: Yeah.
0: I became a kimchi fanatic, and actually, that's where I learned about fermentation when we lived in Korea. Now I'm an avid fermentation hobbyist. I
1: Yeah.
0: love to ferment everything because it's so good for us,
1: Oh, no,
0: so
1: it
0: good
1: is.
0: for
1: It's
0: our
1: fresh. It's
0: microbiome.
1: just, it's fresh. You just found a way to keep it fresh.
0: Yes, that's right. Exactly. And then, yeah, and just feed our bodies so well.
1: And then spiritually, you feed yourself also.
0: Yes,
1: So
0: absolutely.
1: between food and the spirit, there's nothing left out. It's all inclusive.
0: Yeah, taking care of the whole person, that's really the goal. And really, that's what leads us to our main our project that we have here in Grover Beach, where we reside when we're not traveling around the world. And that's our project with Energetic Pathways. And I think that you said probably in the second segment, we'll get to talk more about
1: Yeah,
0: that
1: that's so
0: project.
1: very interesting and so needed. I
0: Absolutely.
1: mean,
0: Because again, it's a whole person, body, soul, spirit, the whole person is being cared for through that project. And so we're really excited about it.
2: and that's the approach we like to take wherever we go and whatever people we work with. We say we do this for the people and the land, and we do the body, soul, and spirit because it's so important to be integrated in this way.
0: Yeah.
1: So, is it necessary for you to have a certain stance when you're talking to a class? And when you have a class, is it a classroom or is it a class in somebody's house? How do you bring this to a group of people?
2: Well, usually the way it starts is a community group, any kind of concerned group of excuse me, people from the given culture have invited me, and so I usually get up and just give them a rundown of what we do and why we do it, give them a good view of what the importance is of what we do and how it's helped other people. And usually they just overwhelmingly say, yes, we want this.
1: And is that initially

0: full of children as well?
1: Usually the adults. It's usually the adults who have come to hear me and meet me and see what I'm about.
0: Ladies and gentlemen, we're going to take a short break, and then we're going to come back and speak to Scott and Dion about their life mission and what they do in Grover Beach, California as well. This is the Pismo Beach Today Show, 920 AM KVEC, and we'll be right back. 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
2: Ladies and gentlemen, thank you for staying with us. This is the Pismo Beach Today Show, and I am your desired radio personality, I like to say, Anita Schauer. And we have the Husteds with us today, Scott and Dion, and we're talking about their nonprofit in just a moment. And we're also talking about how they give of themselves all over the world, including Nepal and Korea, two very lovely places. And we want to thank Dr. Electric, Miss Etiquette, Diamond Jewelry and Loan, Hubalicious in the Village of Arroyo Grande, Charmaine Peterson with Senior Living Consultants, The Planted Parlor, Bruce Van Vork, The Cop Dental Group, Ann Sierra Body Shop, Arroyo Grande Home and Garden, Doug McMillan and his three fine restaurants, The Natural Toolbox at the Outlet with Roxy Buchanan, Couch's Chevron, Grover Beach, Elizabeth Head Insurance Services, Pismo Beach, Splash Cafe, Arroyo Grande Grocery Outlet, Kevin 76 Station, and Kristen Becker. Thank you very much for chiming in with us and making this actually a huge community service project for the entire world, as we are worldwide, because you may access us through the Google banner. So having that said, we're going to really applaud these two people in the studio for this. It's your life work, and you've been doing it for 40 years?
3: Since 2000, so a little over 25 probably.
2: Oh, that's good.
3: We've been at this particular project, yeah.
2: Well, this is what's going to keep you, though. You're not looking to branch out from this, I don't think, are you, from this nonprofit sector?
4: Not at all. We like we mentioned earlier, we have invitations into additional countries, but right now our hands are full. And
2: so do you travel with one suitcase each and a laptop each?
4: Possibly.
3: I'm not very gifted at traveling light. Even after all these years, I come with stuff. That's just who I am and how I am. And so I tend to have more than one suitcase. But I'm trying. I really am trying to improve that.
2: Well, is everything on wheels so it's easy for you?
3: Absolutely. Yeah. Absolutely.
2: We don't really depend too much on Scott to carry our stuff, do we?
3: No.
4: She wouldn't whittle down her stuff. I told her, I'm not going to help you with it anymore. You have to take what you can carry.
2: Yeah, that's the whole secret, isn't it?
3: Yes, it really is. It does help.
2: So I just want to know, when you light into a country, are you usually there in daylight or darkness, or does that matter to you at all?
4: Either way, we go all the way on the other side of the world all the time. And I come in at midnight, or I come in at noon, or any time of day or night.
2: Well, there's a whole secret to traveling. Does that mean you sleep on the aircraft?
4: Well, I try and sleep as much as I can on the airplane. We have taken an approach where we don't try and acclimate ourselves to the local time frame right away. We take the first day just to rest and relax and take a nap if we need to. And then I use coffee as the chemical signal to my body that it's time to wake up and be and have a day. Yeah.
2: And does your body reacts to that? It knows?
4: Oh, yeah. My coffee. My body knows that it's time. And then I take some melatonin as another signal to my body that it's time to go to sleep. It doesn't work as a sleeping pill, but it's a very good signal to let my body know.
2: Do you do the same thing?
3: I have a little different strategy than Scott. Really, for me, I just don't stress about it. Yeah. If I'm awake, I'm awake. If I'm asleep, I'm asleep. And of course, when we're doing our works abroad, we have to be awake during the day. But I stopped stressing about sleep a long time ago. And I just let my body be. And I actually find that it's easy for me to transition to other time zones. The hardest is actually coming back here.
4: Yeah.

0: it's always harder coming back this direction across the Pacific and coming back into this time zone. But fortunately here, we do have our businesses that we're involved in and whatnot, but we do also have the luxury to let our bodies get into the zone. Scott's been back a week now, and I'd say he's back on this time
1: Yeah.
0: zone pretty solidly.
2: Finally.
1: And do you have a little something that you do when you come back? Do you make an appointment for a massage?
0: Scott usually is making a chiropractic appointment
2: Yes.
0: when he's coming back. Adjust his back and make sure everything's in place as it should be. But for me, I immediately, as soon as I can, I run to Energetic Pathways to use the EES, our
2: Yes.
0: energetic electrical system
2: Yes.
0: that we have there, because that system reorients my body back more, I mean, more quickly than any other thing that I've ever done.
1: You want to
0: And
1: explain that to the listeners, what that is exactly? Are you in a lounge chair? Are there lights off? Is there beautiful music? What?
0: yes, you just mentioned
2: all of the
0: all of the
2: above.
1: above. Yeah, I know. I've been in there.
0: Yeah, it's a really peaceful place where you can go. We have these zero gravity chairs that you can lounge in. Most people end up sleeping. Our sessions run 2 hours for the minimal session, although we do have opportunity for longer sessions as well, and even overnights. If people want to stay over the night, that is an option as well. And so what happens in the energetic electrical system is it is an energy wave that is known as the Tesla wave or scalar wave that actually reinvigorates our cells. It is rejuvenating, it is healing to our DNA and enlivening to our mitochondria. And so we gain a great deal of energy. And so when I find when I'm traveling and I use the EES, I transition into the new time zone so quickly because of that, because my body is being energized and enlivened by the electrical system. And you can go to our website, energeticpathways.net, and you can get all the information on the EES, as well as all the other services that we offer through Energetic Pathways.
1: And let's be really kind and give people the address as to where this business is in Grover
2: Oh,
1: Beach.
2: yeah.
0: Yeah, so we're located at 200, that's the building number on 13th in Grover Beach, so 13th Street. And we're on the second floor, office number 214. So you just come up the elevator or the stairs and come on down to the office there. And we have a really wonderful office manager that can meet you. One thing that I want to mention is we're a PMA, so we're a private membership association, which means when you come in to access all of our services, you need to become a member. But it's super, super easy because it only costs $1.
1: Yeah. We can't make it any easier than that, can
0: Can't make it any
2: No.
0: easier than that. And really, for those who don't know what a PMA is, it's just a relationship established that says we have the right to serve you in the way that we do, and you have a right to access our services, and no one can infringe
2: It's a
0: upon
2: contract.
0: that covenant or that contract that we
1: Yeah.
0: make with each other. And
2: Yeah.
0: so it's a protection for us and for you. And so then you can access all the alternative healthcare modalities that we use and we offer for our members. We've got red light sauna, we have PMF beds and mats, we've got
2: Detox foot
0: yeah, we
2: baths.
0: have detox baths and our foot baths, as Scott said, and besides the energetic room as well, the EES. And then we also have other practitioners that are practicing out of that. And we have a hydrotherapist,
2: Brandy Michelle.
0: we have a marriage and family counselor.
2: Sarah Walton.
0: We have a homeopath who operates out of the office as well.
2: Lisa Franklin.
0: And then we also have there's a physical therapist
2: Jeff Miller.
0: and his masseuses. And so yeah, there's just so many things that you can access through Energetic Pathways that is holistic and healthy and alternative to other ways that people practice their own body care. But it's body, soul, spirit again, the whole man, because we don't just deal with healing the body, but the soul can be ministered to as well through the counseling and stuff.
1: And did you want to mention what Brandy does?

0: Yeah,
1: Yeah.
0: she's our hydrotherapist, and so she
1: Okay.
0: does colonics for us. And she has so many, you can do one time visit, but she has up to a 7 day detoxing series that you can do as well. And it's amazing the full body cleansing that you get through her services. And yeah, everyone who accesses her care, I've accessed her care. I love her. She's gentle and so kind and sweet and funny, and it's really disarming, you know. So a lot of people who might feel like, "Ah, do I really want to go for colonics?" It really is. She really is very good at what she does.
1: Well, I like to tell people that colonics are, you may trace them all the way back to the Egyptian era.
0: Yes,
1: That's what
0: true.
1: they did, and they seem to be a very healthy lot, weren't they?
0: Yeah.
1: And
0: Totally.
1: your studio over there is really quite large in order to encompass all of this.
0: It I mean, we envision something even grander at some point in the future, but yes, we have this whole area we call the living room where you can come anytime that we're opened and access all the different kinds of modalities. Again, those are free to our members to come in and enjoy. And actually, I want to tell you too that anyone who comes, who's not a member currently, who may hear about us through your program, if they come and say radio to us,
1: Oh, great.
0: we'll give them a half off for their first time using the energetic electrical system. And so we'll get them signed up as members, and then they can access the EES and try it out for themselves,
2: For half that.
0: for a 50% discount.
1: Well, thank you
2: Radio.
1: very much
0: Oh.
1: for that, Radio. Thank you very much for that. Now,
0: Yeah.
1: I did the EES room. Was it a 2-hour increment? And
0: Yeah.
1: it was unbelievably helpful, energizing. I just felt so much at peace. I don't know if that's what's supposed to happen, but when I walked
2: Yeah.
1: out of there, I felt like there was a cloud under me taking me to my car.
0: Wow, that's great. That's
1: Yeah.
0: wonderful. Everybody's body responds differently because really one of the aspects of the EES is it's telling our cells to open up and dump the trash. And so the body goes through a massive, very quick detox using it. And that's one reason why we w recommend too bathing either a soak in your tub afterwards or having a foot soak, ionic or salt water foot
2: Drink a lot
0: soak.
2: of
0: Drink
2: water,
0: lots
2: have
0: of
2: a
0: water,
2: salt
0: yeah.
2: bath.
0: Because you're going to be detoxing rather quickly. So based on a person's health and their own personal care currently, you'll have different kinds of responses in your body. But a lot of people have the same kind, like you said, Anita, have the same kind of response where they feel a bit euphoric.
1: Yes.
0: The first time we experienced it, my body just tingled. It was just like buzzy. And it was amazing. The first time I stayed the night, I couldn't sleep.
2: Right.
0: I slept maybe 2 hours, but the next day there was no fatigue, no tired. I had so much energy after the experience of being in that room.
1: Well, how wonderful of you to offer this experience to everyone. Because
0: Yes.
1: it's not something that was here before you got here.
0: Well, it's been here for a couple of years, but we've been very, I think the business has been very quiet about and not really even knowing how to promote it out there. And Scott and I have come on just in the last year as new business partners. And so we were charged with, okay, you guys do media. We need to get the word out.
2: Terrell Walters and Lisa Franklin had opened the business with another partner, and they had been in business for 2 years,
0: Or
2: three,
0: three.
2: 3 years before we came on.
1: Well, you actually have a great outlet right here anytime you want to use it.
0: Yeah,
1: No, because
0: absolutely.
1: it's not only helpful, it's healthful. Right. And I know that you walk on your feet all the time, so you really should be good to your feet and let them soak once in a while.
0: Yeah, the detox is amazing. Matter of fact, we use a system, an ionic footback detox, which has actually been rated the number one system. And it just deals with whatever is the first major toxicity in the body, and it'll pull that toxicity out of the body through the ion immersion that you're in. And it's amazing to see what comes out of your body when you do the detoxes. And often, you know, someone may be dealing with their liver needing to be cleansed or their kidneys or some

0: another aspect of their body, and you can see it, and we can read it in the water, and we can actually inform the people, this is what you're dealing with right now. And it helps people to know where they need to support their bodies, you know, what kind of detox or what kind of you know, nutritional support they can bring to themselves.
1: So it's not only the fact that you're walking on your feet all the time, it's the fact that there might be something inside of you that needs to come
0: Correct.
1: out, and it comes out
0: Correct.
1: through the feet.
0: Correct.
1: And then
0: Correct. That's
1: is this an hour presentation between the person who's helping you and your feet, or is it longer than that, or can it be longer than that?
0: It can be. The sessions are 30 minutes generally. It takes about 45 with the setup and getting it going and started. And sometimes we can determine that the person needs to go a little bit longer. And so if they have the time, we'll take them a little bit longer to just see what else, whatever else is being released from the body as well. But the first few times I did it, I was shocked because I consider myself a pretty healthy person, but I had parasites come through. I had cholesterol was evident coming through. There was a bunch of different things. It was so surprising. Even Candida presented it itself. So I knew there were areas in my body I needed to support better, you know, and deal with.
1: So in order to support your body better, it's this plus, do you ask people what they eat normally? I always, when I meet someone, I say, so what did you have for breakfast today? It's an enlightening question, isn't it? You're either
0: Yes.
1: going to get oatmeal or you're going to get nothing.
0: Yeah, that's really fun. That makes me think of Korea because they ask you mokusoyo, which is have you had your rice today or have you eaten today? And it's the same question. It's funny.
1: Well, in Korea, they're very big on rice, right?
0: Every meal. That
1: Oh, every meal?
0: yeah, it's the main course. The rice is the food and the meat and the condiments, those are all the extras.
1: See,
0: But the
1: we do it
0: rice.
1: differently, right? We put the meat on, and then we figure out, well, do we have room to eat a piece of cabbage, or can we have a small salad? And other countries do everything in the complete different order.
0: It's true. It's true.
1: And then, of course, if you're doing it in the correct order, you're really being very good to your body and to your mind.
0: It's true.
1: Wow. I don't know what else you can do for us. What else can you do for us? Do you encourage people to exercise?
0: Absolutely.
1: And
0: Yeah.
1: is it Tai Chi mostly in other countries where you travel? Do they get out in the morning and go to a park, 40 or 50 people?
0: In some places, it's especially in China,
1: Yes.
0: but we've not been in China much. Scott's flown through there a few times,
2: In
0: but
2: Thailand, Nepal, other places where I go, it's often so hot, people don't go out to exercise in the same way that we think of exercise. But their lives are so busy, and they're, especially in the poorer communities, they're exercising just to meet their daily
0: yeah,
2: needs. So,
0: milking your lap
2: yeah.
0: and running after the chickens and the goats and stuff.
2: Yeah.
0: They get a lot of
2: Right.
0: exercise working the gardens. In Nepal, we work in very rural areas up in the foothills of the Himalayas, and so they're very active, physically active people, just like Scott said, in their daily living.
1: So the Himalayas is a good growing ground, isn't it?
2: Oh,
0: It's beautiful.
2: I've seen that it's a good growing ground. There's some of the best organic teas of all
1: Yes.
2: different kinds, herbal and green tea and black tea are grown there in the Himalayas. So yeah.
0: Yeah.
1: And then
0: Myanmar.
1: it's all very beautifully landscaped, I like to say. It's in terraces, correct?
2: Yes, yeah, it's mostly it's beautifully God-scaped, but yeah, where
0: Yes.
2: it's landscaped, it's also very beautiful.
0: Yeah.
1: Yeah.
0: It
1: And do
0: is.
1: they have oxen in the Himalayas to help them out?
2: They have water buffalo.
1: Water buffaloes.
3: Yeah, they have water buffalo and they have
1: Gosh. Well, you really have quite a background in history and the environment and the food stuff, as they call it, and God. You're very well-rounded twosome, aren't you?
2: We like to think so. We do a lot of teaching in all those areas and more. So,
0: Yeah.
2: yeah.
1: And your
0: Yeah, this was
1: favorite is?
0: our
2: My
0: favorite.
2: favorite.
1: What's your favorite area to talk about?
2: I love history, but I think my most favorite is natural history. I love to gain knowledge of the plants and the animals.

0: and the
1: Environment,
0: the environment, but also the rocks. What is that called?
1: the
0: The
1: geology.
0: geology.
1: Geology.
0: Yeah.
1: Isn't geology wonderful? I mean, it's different everywhere.
0: I love it. I when I come into a new group of people, I ask them, where are your volcanoes? And they're like, no, we don't have any volcanoes here. And I do the research to find out there are ancient volcanoes. I mean, Himalayas are not volcanic, but in so many other places where we are, we work all around the Ring of Fire.
1: Yeah,
0: So
1: specifically.
0: mostly it's volcanic everywhere we go.
1: And are the buffalo native to the environment there, or were they brought in hundreds of thousands of years ago? Because you're a history major.
0: The water buffaloes are
1: Yes.
0: indigenous all over Asia.
1: All right.
0: The sad part is in Korea, they had water buffaloes till the Korean War.
1: Yeah.
0: And during the Korean War, everything was so bad that they ate them all.
1: Yeah, they
0: And there are none left. They haven't even imported anymore.
1: Well, so they not even interested in doing that. That's not a good project for, let's say, Rotary International to bring them water buffaloes.
0: They
1: Maybe.
0: use cattle and they use advanced machinery. I mean, in South Korea, they pride themselves
1: They're
0: as
1: highly technological.
0: being a highly technological society. Yeah.
1: Oh, they'd rather go that route.
2: I think
0: Yeah.
2: so.
1: Well, then there's nothing to feed.
0: Yeah,
1: Yeah,
0: that's true.
2: except the
0: Nothing
2: people
0: to
2: that
0: water,
2: feed
0: nothing to take care
2: them.
0: of.
2: Right.
1: Wow, not even one little tiny water buffalo anywhere.
2: I don't
0: Not in
2: know. Not
0: Korea.
2: yeah, that
0: No.
2: not that I'm aware of. It,
0: They
2: someone
0: have
2: may, but
0: cows. They have cows. A lot of what they have that are like what we have been donated by Americans.
1: That's
0: Like
1: right.
0: they have apples that were planted by American missionaries, and they have cows that were sent by Americans, mostly from here in California. They find benefactors here, where they don't find benefactors so in so many other places in the world.
1: Well, I'm going to have to look that up. That's very interesting.
0: Yeah.
1: Really, it's terribly interesting. Now they have buffaloes in, where did that buffalo, in the Philippines.
2: Yes.
0: Yes, they have water buffaloes in the
1: Yeah,
0: Philippines
1: lots of them.
0: and in Nepal
1: Yeah.
0: and in Thailand and
2: In the north.
0: Cambodia. In Cambodia, they don't have a lot of tractors or any other kind of
2: Yeah.
0: advanced machinery, so they use the water buffalo
1: As a machine.
0: just like they have for hundreds or maybe even
2: Yeah, because
0: thousands of years.
2: Cambodia is much
1: And
2: bigger.
1: do you go to the Philippines, or have you been called there by
0: Yes, Philippines.
1: Bong Bong?
0: We don't have any active partners there right now, but yes, we have had projects in the Philippines, and we hope to get back there too. So,
2: Yeah, we have an invitation currently.
1: Well, that's a very warm and delightful people.
0: yes.
2: Yes.
1: And they all are terrific believers. And they have great food.
2: Yeah.
0: Yes.
1: And they're just very welcoming, even when they come to the United States on scholarships or to learn more about nursing than they know. They're just also very loving. We have a lot of Filipinos, of course, in California.
0: Right. But I find that that's true all over, wherever we go. The people are so sweet, so kind, so loving, so welcoming. Yeah.
1: And do most of these countries have some kind of a newspaper?
0: Oh, yeah. Newspaper, news sources. It's very weird. I was up in the foothills of the Himalayas in the far north of Myanmar, which is Burma, and our motorcycle broke, and we had to get it fixed on a ro in a roadside restaurant, strangely enough. And they had a little teeny television screen there, and they were playing SpongeBob dubbed in
2: In Burmese.
0: with Burmese language. Yeah.
2: So strange.
0: And so I was eating dinner at this restaurant, getting our motorcycle fixed next to the table, watching SpongeBob on a tiny little screen in the jungle. So yeah, that's how the world is these days.
1: See, I hope you documented that. That's terrific. Yes,
0: Yeah.
2: absolutely.
1: Oh my
0: Yeah.
1: gosh.
0: And we have 40 orphans. I just wanted to

0: Tell me.
1: Emphasize, we have 40 orphans in Cambodia, and they just ran as refugees from the north to the south because of the war between Thailand and Cambodia that's been going on
0: forever.
1: And yeah, and we helped them as they escaped the war zone.
2: Scott flew out there and helped them to transition from the extreme north down back down to the south, where the couple that runs the orphanage originally came from. And we've been able to help them acquire a place now that where the children are. And they have a huge need. We want to build a school for them. And so we've actually started a business project in Thailand, where we have a very small home, and we have this cafe and other business interests that we have started so that we can raise resources for these needs, like these orphanages and stuff. But we are a 501c3, so we also take donations through our website as well.
1: That's
2: Yeah, there's just a lot.
0: We want to thank Dr. Electric, Miss Etiquette, Diamond Jewelry and Loan, Hubblicious, Charmaine Peterson, The Planted Parlor, Bruce Van Vork, The Cop Dental Group, Sierra Body Shop, Arroyo Grande 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Thank you very much. You've mentioned some things that you're doing, some things that you want to do, and I'm sure that if we hooked you up with Rotary International, they could make some of these projects a reality. So I'm actually going to do that because I am part of Rotary, and I want to thank you very much for being on this show. And I would like you to come back after your next outing and fill us in on what you've been doing. And this is the Pismo Beach Today Show. I am Anita Schauer, and I want to thank all of you very much for listening to our delightful twosome here. And that's all I have to say today. Thank you very much. And remember to go over to Energetic Pathways, and maybe you'll run into Scott and Dion, and wouldn't that just be so delightful? Thank you very much for listening. We'll see you all next week. Thank you and goodbye.
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4: From ABC News, I'm Mike Dubusky. Fire officials in Utah now say they've recovered the bodies of those two helicopter pilots who died in a crash while trying to fight the wildfires raging in that state. Sheriff Nathan Curtis says the helicopter was in an area with a steep terrain when it crashed on Friday.
5: The terrain is over 7,000 feet in elevation, steep. It's a lot of brush in there, a lot of trees. When we first got there, we could see two different plumes of smoke. One from the crash site, one from an active fire coming towards us.
4: Some 97 fires are currently burning through the U.S., mostly in the west. Meanwhile, Massachusetts residents are still digging out from a strong storm from last night that's being blamed for downed trees, power outages, even a partially collapsed building. Springfield Mayor Dominic Sarno.
6: Right now, it looks like we've suffered a microburst and heavy straight-line winds. We've yet to determine if it was a tornado type effort.
4: Iranian state media says no negotiations are taking place between the U.S. and Iran, with senior government officials saying the Strait of Hormuz will never fully reopen until the U.S. corrects its behavior. Even still, President Trump told Axios today that the U.S. is semi-negotiating with Iran and that the country's economy is in bad shape as a result of the war. ABC News chief Washington correspondent Jonathan Carl says it comes as the Pentagon faces a shortage in munitions, especially Patriot missiles.
7: The way the Patriot missile works is it takes out an incoming missile, but you shoot on average two Patriot missiles to take down a single missile that is coming in. $4 million, $8 million. Sometimes there's a third missile that has to be fired. Incredibly costly.

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2: 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I'm Freddie Bell, and I am really excited to be joined by a superstar. His name is Ryan Sanderson, and he's from the other side, or north of the United States, but we'll get into more of that.

0: you know, barbecue does have deep roots here in the USA, but today the culture of smoke, fire, and slow cooking is spreading around the world. Our guest today has been documenting that growth, even taking pictures, writing about it, and celebrating pitmasters across North America. He's the founder of Eat More Barbecue. I love that name. And he's also a contributor to one of the most respected barbecue resources anywhere, eatmorebarbecue.ca. Joining us now is Ryan Sanderson. Welcome to the Barbecue Radio Network.
1: Freddie, thank you so much. You're too kind, those words, I tell you. That's you're pumping me up a little. So.
0: Well, we only speak the truth.
1: I do appreciate it.
0: You're a great resource for a lot of people, especially I know northern the United States, but actually all across the United States and certainly in Canada. Now, before Eat More Barbecue became a platform for a lot of people to follow, what first drew you to the barbecue culture, Ryan?
1: Well, I'll tell you, is a number of years ago, I grew up like many of us. To me, barbecue was grilling burgers or a steak in the backyard, right? Then one year for our anniversary, my wife bought me Peace, Love, and Barbecue by Mike Mills out of Illinois. And she thought it was just kind of a grilling cookbook. Turns out it was more stories of his life through, you know, what I now know as barbecue, the slow cook, slow smoke barbecue. Kind of his journey through that. And it had some recipes in it for sure. And I read through that book and just kind of fell in love with the idea of this culture of slow smoke barbecue. And that Christmas got my first little smoker, and haven't looked back since. So.
0: Wow. So did you even think about doing backyard grilling or even writing about it before your wife acquainted you with the grill and you read the book?
1: Not at all. Just kind of one thing led to another. Just started off cooking in the backyard, and then I guess it would have been about 2017. Saw that culture of the barbecue, the slow smoke barbecue, was growing here. And I'm based here in Calgary, Alberta, Canada. It was growing here, and I was just trying to, obviously, I was on Instagram, social media, looking at all this and trying to see how I could get involved and what I might be able to do to help grow that culture here, selfishly a little bit, right? The more the more it was around, the more I could enjoy it and partake in it. So initially started with a food blog, which grew into the Eat More Barbecue podcast, and kind of went from there. So
0: where did the name, I just find it so interesting, Eat More Barbecue, come from? It seems so basic that everybody said, why didn't I think of that? Where did it come from, Ryan?
1: Just brainstorming ideas of what I could, you know, when I was creating my Instagram, I guess, I was brainstorming ideas, and I was, you know, hoping that through what I was doing, I could get people to eat more barbecue. So it just kind of made sense to go with that. So.
0: You made mention of burgers right off the top about doing that in the backyard. Tell me about one of your cooks that said, okay, maybe I can expand this just a little bit more. What took place? What happened? Tell me that story.
1: Well, it was the first smoker I got was just a little cheap bullet smoker, and it didn't work great. no temperature control whatsoever, and anyone who's ever been out in this neck of the woods, it's generally fairly windy, so it was getting that thing to do what you wanted was challenging. But I guess my first real successful cook with that little smoker was out up in the mountains here with some friends for a guy's weekend, and one of the fellows was a hunter, and he brought a moose roast.
0: Oh my.
1: And a bunch of the guys went skiing one day, and I stayed and smoked that, and it was amazing. So that was kind of, that was fairly early on and really my first success cooking anything on the smoker, low and slow. And that kind of, okay, I can do this.
0: You know, I have to say, I'm in Minnesota right now.
1: Yeah. Well,
0: and a lot of people go north, they go moose hunting and all the rest of it.
1: Yeah.
0: You're the first one that I have come across, Ryan Sanderson, who has told me that you've actually smoked a moose.
1: Well, not the whole thing, just a little roast, but yeah.
0: Well, yes.

0: Now, how different is that than some type of beef product or pork butt?
1: Much leaner. So that was the tricky part. So I was doing some research, and because it's a much leaner meat, similar to bison, which we do up here as well,
0: Sure.
1: just had to, keep it moist. And so we came up with a little red wine marinade injection. So pump that thing full of red wine at 3 in the morning the night before, and had her on the smoker in the morning. So.
0: Wow, I wish I could have been there for that. That sounds like it was an amazing experience.
1: It was good, and yeah, we had quite the feast that night.
0: Wow. Everybody, Ryan Sanderson with us from eatmorebarbecue.ca. Yes, he's in Canada. You mentioned Calgary. And I'm wondering, when you started your blog, at what point did you realize that people were starting to connect with the stories and the photos that you were sharing?
1: Fairly early on, I guess, through my work, I was getting down to Texas about once a year, so I'd find okay, what are the big spots to go to down there? That's really what started the blog. I was getting to go to these very cool and sometimes legendary places, and I just wanted to a way to share that with people. So that was how the blog came to be.
0: Wow. And so when did you, with that blog, it was catching on and people were really starting to come through. What was the aha moment that says, you know what, I might be able to expand this even further and not just a casual blog?
1: I guess it was really for me, I got into listening to podcasts. And when I realized, hey, there's actually barbecue podcasts, that was probably the moment, I guess. So, not so much related to the blog itself, but to just that realization that, hey, this podcast thing's kind of neat. And there's barbecue podcasts, and maybe that's an avenue that I could take it down. So, that's really where that came from for me.
0: All right. Everyone, Ryan Sanderson with us from Eat More Barbecue. I still just love that website. Again, is that how we can find you online? Do you have any other social media handles that we can refer to in order to connect with you?
1: Instagram would be the main one, and it's eat_more_barbecue. That's barbecue spelled out with a C.
0: With a C. All right. We're in Canada today for the Barbecue Radio Network. We're talking with Ryan Sanderson of Eat More Barbecue from, and we're also going to talk more about barbecue north of the border when we come back with Ryan Sanderson on the Barbecue Radio Network. I'm Freddie Bell. Stay with us.
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2: 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Call 543-6871. That's 543-6871. Wheeler Smith Mortuary.
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0: everybody. Welcome back to the Barbecue Radio Network. I'm Freddie Bell, and I'm with the amazing Ryan Sanderson. He's in Canada, Calgary, to be exact. His website is eatmorebarbecue.ca. I mean, every time I say eat more barbecue, I smile. I don't know why. But
1: I'm glad that's working for you.
0: A lot of people, when they think about, Ryan, when they think about barbecue, the first country they think about, I would think, would be the United States.
1: I would absolutely, yeah.
0: Okay. And then cities and states within the country, like Texas and Kansas mm-hmm. City and Memphis. What does the barbecue scene look like in Calgary and then Canada as a whole?
1: Obviously, you know, you go down to, you mentioned Texas, Kansas City, Memphis, some of those places, the Carolinas.
0: Yes.
1: That barbecue is, it's part of the culture there.
0: Mm-hmm.
1: You've got people that have been doing it for decades, even centuries. It's just part of. So we don't have that here, but it is absolutely growing. And, you know, we're close neighbors with the U.S. So what happens there eventually trickles its way up this way, right?
0: Sure.
1: So, definitely growing. We've got, you know, on the competition side, a strong and growing competition community here in Canada. It did take a bit of a hit during the COVID years a few years back, but it is bouncing back. Lots of restaurants in Calgary, Alberta, and across the country, and just a great community of backyard cooks, restaurants, like I said, catering operations, folks making rubs and sauces, and smokers even. We've got a number of really excellent smoker manufacturers up here, so it is not to the same size or breadth that it is in the U.S., but definitely strong and growing up here.
0: So what would you liken it to with the style of cooking in Canada? Is it more like the Carolinas? Is it more like Memphis? More sweet like Kansas City? How would you describe it?

0: Really not a specific style. And it's something I, when I was doing my podcast, tried to find a kind of, is there an Alberta barbecue flavor profile? And
1: Is
0: never really
1: there?
0: came up with anything, never really came up with anything concrete. Everyone I would ask that had a different answer. So I guess they're, it's really just a blend. We've got one fellow out of Edmonton, 3 hours north of me, that a good friend of mine. He's spent a lot of time down in the Carolinas. He does Carolina style whole hog. He's got
1: Wow.
0: a catering operation, and that's his style. Then you got other folks that tend more to the Texas style with the brisket, the salt and pepper. So really, yeah, there isn't a couldn't put my thumb on a specific Canadian style of barbecue. It's really a blend and a mixture of all the different regions in the States. So,
1: Sometimes a blend is good. How would you describe
0: absolutely.
1: yours? What makes yours stand out when you stand at the grill or you set that smoker and walk away for a bit for that slow and smoky flavor?
0: Well, for me, just and probably the fact that I've spent time in Texas, that's kind of where I lean to. Not overpowering with sauce or anything, keeping it simple, letting the meat speak. Is that's my own. If I'm doing a brisket, it's salt and pepper, garlic. Keep it simple, no sauce. Pork. If I'm doing a pulled pork butt, try to keep it minimal. A little bit of sauce when you pull it, just let's keep everything moist. But try to let the meat, the flavor of the meat and the smoke that you've put in there, let that speak.
1: Letting that food speak. So, if somebody is trying your food for the very first time, that you've invited maybe Freddie Bell over to the backyard or
0: Anytime, Freddie,
1: down
0: anytime.
1: to the park, what's the one story that you're going to tell me about as we're sitting there and the food is cooking? We can smell the aroma. And you said, Freddie, I got to tell you about this. What's that one story that you always tell?
0: Well, not so much about my own cooking, but just some of the experiences I've had. People I've met, I've had the great opportunity to, like I said, get down to Texas. Louis Mueller Barbecue in Taylor, Texas is my that's my my fave my all-time, I've had some amazing barbecue other places, but there's just something about that spot. That first time I went in there, it was I don't know if you're familiar with it or if you've been, but it's a special place.
1: What makes it special for you?
0: Just the history in there. You walk in and the walls of this building are colored from the smoke over the 50, 60, 70 years, whatever it is. I guess it's probably more than that now since the 40s. And you can just see the history, you can smell the history. And one of my last trips down there, I've gotten to know Wayne Mueller, the third generation there. He took me back and showed me the pits and told me the stories of that. The pits there, the original brick pit and the original metal pit that his grandfather built from decommissioned Navy ships, metal that came from decommissioned naval ships. So
1: Oh
0: just,
1: my gosh.
0: and that's what we don't have here, right? That multi-generational history in barbecue. That's what we don't have here in Canada, but it's coming. It is coming. But
1: Do you feel
0: those are
1: like
0: pretty cool.
1: you feel like you're making that legacy, you're establishing that legacy with the work that you're doing with Eat More Barbecue and the stories that you share as a result?
0: Well, I hope I'm a part of it for sure. Yeah, that's was kind of my goal getting into it. Initially, when I started the Eat More Barbecue podcast, it was to help promote and grow that Alberta barbecue culture, and that grew to Canadian, and then grew to talking to people all around the world. But definitely, I hope I'm a part of that.
1: Well, you certainly are. You've come to our attention, and your name comes up often. Have you met the guy from Canada?
0: Well,
1: We're trying to get there. So I'm curious. So with the style of barbecue, and you're an amalgamation of several different United States styles of cooking, with Texas being the biggest influence. Are you more scientific with your temperatures or the timing, or do you work more with, I don't know, feel or instinct?
0: Definitely when I started, it was temperature probes and alarms and all that stuff, but over the years, I've gotten just more on feel and

0: you know, I still use the temperature probe, obviously, but definitely more. I think that just comes from experience, right? You get to know, okay, when your brisket's looking like this, it's time to wrap it.
1: So you've seen a lot of things across the grill, and it tells you, gives you certain clues.
0: It does, yeah. Sadly, with being winter here 5 months of the year, I don't get out cooking as much for a good chunk of the year as I'd like. So got to get back out there and knock the rust off. I was looking at the smokers the other day, buried by about 2 feet of snow. So.
1: Oh, my goodness, you poor guy. But I understand.
0: You're in Minnesota, you know what that's like.
1: I understand.
0: Yeah, you know it.
1: We're talking with the great Ryan Sanderson, and he's in Canada, Calgary, Canada, and we're talking about barbecue, and the name of his website is Eat More Barbecue. I can't say that enough. And, you know, at the time that we're putting this together, everyone, it's very, very close to dinner time, and I just happen to have some leftover beef brisket. Now, I got a question for you.
0: Yes, sir.
1: What's the best pairing to go with that leftover brisket that's always a hit?
0: A good smoked mac and cheese is never always goes good.
1: Mm-hmm.
0: Yep.
1: We've got some green vegetables, I hear, that my wife is putting together with it. But
0: because vegetables are important, too. My trainer would tell me I should get some vegetables in there.
1: When we come back with Ryan, we're going to talk about why his website has become such a hit and a resource for pitmasters all around the world, I'll say, as the Barbecue Radio Network continues with Freddie Bell. We'll be right back.
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1: Parents, we know we can't protect our kids from everything, but we can protect them from six types of cancer caused by HPV. The American Cancer Society recommends getting your sons and daughters the HPV vaccine starting at age 9 to protect them later in life.

0: This is the Barbecue Radio Network. I'm Freddie Bell, and I have the pleasure of talking with Ryan Sanderson of Eat More Barbecue. And he does a lot of writing. He's been out in this game for quite some time. And I'm really excited, and I'm sure you are too. You've got a big competition coming up. Tell us about that.
1: We do. I'm honored to be on the board of directors for Barbecue on the Bow, which is our local Calgary competition here, held on the Labor Day weekend every year in September.
0: Mm-hmm.
1: And we're very excited to be celebrating this year our 35th consecutive year. We are Canada's longest consecutively running sanctioned barbecue competition. And really excited. Some big stuff in store for year 35. So.
0: Wow. So what are some of the highlights, and to what who do you attract to this particular competition?
1: So we're a KCBS sanctioned competition. So we've got, generally in around 30 teams, but we're expecting more this year, primarily from our region, Alberta, Saskatchewan, Manitoba, a little bit of British Columbia. But we do get some U.S. teams coming up. So that's kind of our main draw. We've had teams from Colorado and kind of those northern states come in the past. So
0: mm-hmm.
1: That's, our area, I guess. It's, not too far to drive from some of those areas. So
0: how many people do you normally have show up for the competition, and what does this year look like?
1: We'll be on a good day, 300, 400, 500 people coming through just to wander. We'll have live music on the Saturday.
0: Oh my gosh.
1: And concessions and vending. So that one day is a good festival type of atmosphere. So
0: are you on the business side of this competition, or are you going to participate and on the business side this year?
1: Just the business side. I have competed in past years, but gave that up a couple of years ago. So just on the organizing committee now. And one thing we're very excited about, I don't know if you're familiar with this new Barbecue World Cup that's going on, Freddie, but we are one of only two competitions in Canada that's a qualifier for the Barbecue World Cup. So that is really exciting for us, being our 35th anniversary. And with that, that's the big reason we're expecting to draw certainly some more American teams. I don't know, for folks that aren't familiar, the Barbecue World Cup is doing a number of qualifying events throughout 2026. And then that event, the Barbecue World Cup, will take place in Las Vegas in 2027 with a $1 million prize to the winner.
0: Oh, my gosh.
1: So limited qualifying events. So that's really exciting for us to be one of those qualifiers. So folks, if you're looking to qualify to get to Vegas for the $1 million, come on up and see us here in Canada.
0: All right. So is there more than one qualifying event? Or if you can qualify for this fall in September, are you automatically in the World Cup?
1: If you win our event, you're in.
0: Oh, my goodness. All right. So what are the prizes for the event coming this fall, Labor Day weekend?
1: We'll have about a $10,000 total purse.
0: Wow. That's incredible.
1: We do okay. It's not huge, but we do okay.
0: Do you get some of the big names from America coming up to compete in Canada?
1: We've had Richard Fergola for Galicious was up last year.
0: Mm-hmm.
1: You're nodding your head.
0: Yes.
1: You know who that is.
0: Yes.
1: Levi Stokes. The names escaped me of their team. They're out of Colorado. They've been up. I believe they've already kind of committed that they're coming again this year. So
0: how do you view competition barbecue versus what you serve in the backyard or even in a restaurant? What makes it different? Or is it just really the same and you're just cooking for the judges?
1: Cooking for the judges, competition style, because those judges are just taking one, maybe two bites of your food, you're trying to pack as much into each bite as you can.
0: Mm-hmm.
1: And

0: folks will tell you that, you know, to try to sit and eat a whole meal of competition barbecue would almost be too much. It's just too much flavor jammed in there, right? So definitely backyard cooking or restaurant, it's a little little mellowed out compared to competition.
1: So is the taste really that different? I mean, we're talking about competition barbecue and the World Cup coming up. So if I actually won the World Cup, and I strive to do that, it's never going to happen. Yeah. But if I strive to win the World Cup, is the taste of my barbecue, the texture, the presentation in the box that we're doing, is that, could I have somebody at my backyard barbecue go, oh my gosh, what did you do to this? This is absolutely terrible.
0: I wouldn't say that. It's just amped up.
1: Amped up.
0: You know, it's what you're doing in your backyard. You're kind of turning that dial from 5 all the way up to 10 for competition.
1: Mm. And you turn up the stress level too, don't you?
0: Sometimes, absolutely. Yeah, you got turn-ins. You got to be on schedule for your turn-ins, all that good stuff. So
1: what's been the most satisfying part of your career so far? You're a blogger. You've got the website. You not only you share with ideas with other people. What's the most gratifying for you as you've been on this barbecue journey?
0: Honestly, just the friendships and the relationships I've made. Mm. Doing that podcast for 6 years, I did over 250 episodes of Eat More Barbecue podcast, and just I've made through that lifelong friends.
1: Wow.
0: And gotten to and the opportunity to talk to and meet just such a wide variety of people. I don't use the word heroes a lot, but a couple of folks in the barbecue world that, you know, I would put on that pedestal that I got the chance to talk to. And, you know, I mentioned Wayne Mueller out of Texas. I had the opportunity to interview Sam Jones from Carolina. So just to get the chance to talk to some of those people was pretty darn cool. But at the end of it, it's the friendships. I've got folks I've met through barbecue that I can reach out to anytime, and, you know, we've got that bond.
1: Man, let's talk about some pairings really quickly here. So I mentioned what I'm going to have a little later on to go along with the brisket, and you suggested the barbecue mac and cheese and all the rest of it.
0: Yeah.
1: Are there some pairings that no matter if you're cooking, for example, a side of ribs, whether it be for competition or what have you, is there a go-to side that you always put with certain cuts of meat or certain products that you're either smoking or grilling? If there are they?
0: Yeah, for me, with ribs or pulled pork, I'm going coleslaw.
1: Really?
0: That's just kind of a standard for me, yeah. Prefer a little bit on the creamy side, not so much the vinegar. A little bit of vinegar for sure, but more on the creamy side with the dressing for myself.
1: Okay.
0: That's a standard for us with the ribs or pulled pork.
1: All right. So what about the brisket? You mentioned the smoked ham, mac and cheese. Is that always, or do you ever vary from that?
0: Not always, no. Mix it up. And what I've liked to do as well, I just enjoy cooking.
1: Okay.
0: You know, barbecue aside, I enjoy cooking. So I've tried to take, okay, if I do this, then one thing I do make is a risotto.
1: Really?
0: Yeah, so then I say, okay, how could I incorporate barbecue into this? So I had some smoked pork belly that I incorporated into my risotto. So try to mix it up, doing some fun things that way, right? So.
1: Wow. What's the weirdest thing that you've ever combined, and you knew it was weird, Ryan, when you went into it, and it was just an absolute hit, and it even surprised you?
0: That risotto was pretty good, now that I mention it. It was a creamy garlic and mushroom risotto with some smoked pork belly in there.
1: Oh my gosh.
0: That was pretty darn good. That's a good question, Freddie. You know, taking that mac and cheese and making a whole meal out of it by adding in some brisket or the pulled pork right into the mac and cheese, right? Then you're just combining and making that a meal in itself.
1: That's a great idea. We're going to take a break. You know, this time together with you has gone way too fast. We've got one more segment, but tell everybody once again about your incredible website and how they can find you and what they will find when they come to visit you at Eat More Barbecue.
0: EatMoreBarbecue.ca is the website. Listings a little outdated, admittedly, but I'll got to work on that. Listings of some of the restaurants and businesses doing barbecue here in the area.

0: in Alberta. Eat More Barbecue on Instagram. And if anyone is looking for information on our competition, it's bbqonthebow.com. The Bow River is the river that runs through Calgary. So that's the name, bbqonthebow.com. And like I mentioned, Barbecue World Cup qualifier. So.
1: All right. Competition is sweet, and getting that prize money is even better. We're talking with Ray Sanderson, and when we come back, we'll talk about the future of barbecue and why Ryan believes the culture continues to grow around the world as the Barbecue Radio Network continues with Freddie Bell.
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0: Welcome back to the Barbecue Radio Network. I'm with Ryan Sanderson from Calgary, Canada, and his website is eatmorebarbecue.ca. You can find a lot about what's going on with him. But before we really get back into our last segment, Ryan, there's a big competition coming up in Calgary. Tell us more about that.
1: Well, as I said before, Barbecue on the Bow, bbqonthebow.com is the website. This is our 35th consecutive year. And one thing, just when I say consecutive year, I mean that. We found a way to run our competition even through COVID.
0: Wow.
1: So we have not missed a year in 35. So that was, we rented a whole campground, had it was a closed event, competitors and organizers only, no public. But we managed to pull our event off during COVID, which was something we're awfully proud of. So,
0: and some really dedicated people making that happen.
1: Absolutely. Well, absolutely. KCBS sanctioned competition. We'll be doing a chef's choice this year, which we haven't done in a few years. So that'll be a lot of fun. Our kids' queue is always a big hit. So great, great time. Live music and concessions on the Saturday. So Labor Day weekend here in Calgary, beautiful time of year. Folks are looking to come up from the States to visit. 45 minutes to the west.

0: to us, you've got the Canadian Rocky Mountains, so a great great spot to just kind of make a little holiday out of it. So,
1: all right. Well, I know a lot of people will be taking advantage of that, and that's coming up in September for the very first portion of it, and then the qualifying for the next round, the final at the World Cup of Barbecue.
0: That's right.
1: All right. So tell me about the culture, barbecue culture, evolving over the next decade. What do you see happening? You mentioned 35 years for the competition.
0: Right.
1: You mentioned a lot of people doing different things in Canada. But how do you see that culture changing? Do you see it still being fragmented, or do you see it coming together?
0: I think it's going to stay, to say fragmented, I don't know that I wouldn't, that's maybe not the word I'd use.
1: Okay.
0: Canada, we're a big country.
1: Sure.
0: With not a lot of people, geographically, we're larger than the United States.
1: Of course.
0: But, land mass. But we've got a fraction of the population. I think we're maybe 40 million people in the whole country. So, so we're spread out. So just by that alone, you've got segments, but social media is,
1: it pulls us all together, doesn't it?
0: Well, exactly. Yeah, pulls us all together. Thank you. So I think it will continue to grow, and that community is the big part of it. There are, one of the companies up in Edmonton that manufactures smokers, they put on an event every year as a fundraiser for their local community association, and they get barbecue folks from across the country, and there's been folks come up from the States for it.
1: Wow.
0: So things like that, and that the communities maybe started to be built by through social media, but evolves into folks getting together. We've got some big social media personalities. If you're familiar with Mel Schmiller Jr., Dark Side of the Grill.
1: Oh, yeah.
0: He's up in Edmonton. Big personality, great guy. Somebody I call a friend. He's crashed on my couch.
1: It sounds like there's a story behind that one, too.
0: Oh, it was a good night. We had a good night. But, the Calgary Stampede goes on here in July. It's biggest rodeo in Canada, and he was down here for something there, and one thing led to another, and we had a good time. So
1: sounds like
0: you got guys like him spreading the word, and really he'll be in Australia for the meat stock events. He's all over the U.S. doing different events, so guys like him spreading that word about what's going on here in Canada, and I think it's just going to continue to grow.
1: So as people like you, so tell me about the role, you kind of touched on it, the role that writers, photographers, storytellers like yourself play in helping preserve and even build a barbecue tradition.
0: Well, I think it's important, right? That's how the word gets out to the folks that maybe aren't familiar with it.
1: Mm-hmm.
0: If my wife hadn't bought me that book 15, 16 years ago, I might not know about this whole barbecue culture thing, right?
1: Right. Right.
0: Books are somewhat being replaced by social media as getting people in, that gateway for folks to get a little knowledge. And then if it piques their interest, they'll dig into it like the way I did. So,
1: you've really embraced it. And it just leads me to think about, for someone who's just discovering barbecue, they're listening to you today, or maybe they've heard you before in your podcast over the 6 years or so. What's the best way to begin exploring the culture and, getting close to the fire, if you will?
0: Well, the great thing about the people in barbecue, I haven't come across too many bad ones, I guess you could say. everyone you come across, as a rule, is more than happy to share and get, share their knowledge, share what they know.
1: Mm-hmm.
0: So if somebody's listening to this who's not familiar with how to cook, what meats to cook, what to do, start looking in your local area. Search on social media. There's going to be somebody near you. Reach out to them.
1: Mm-hmm.
0: And as I said, 99 times out of 100, that person's going to be more than happy to take you under their wing, so to speak, and share some knowledge with you. On the competition side, if somebody's interested in competition, through KCBS, and we do it here in Canada through the Canadian

0: Society mentorship. So if somebody is interested in getting into competition, they can get in touch with us and we'll hook them up with a team that they can go and just help out for a competition. So, you know, get a taste for it with, without taking that whole financial, because competition can be expensive. Mm-hmm. Without, before you take that commitment, gets in there, get you in there and get a feel for it and see if it is something you're truly interested in, right?
1: Mm-hmm.
0: And you know, competition teams everywhere will do that. So if they're, if that's, if you're interested in the competition side, find reach out to KCBS and they'll put you in touch with somebody that's local to you, and you know, can kind of show you the ropes a little bit before you jump in with both feet, right?
1: That makes sense. So let's wind up talking about you, Ryan. So you know, you're a writer, you're a chef, you're a pit master.
0: I wouldn't use that term, but thank you.
1: I tell you what.
0: And keep in mind, this is all just a part-time hobby for me. This isn't the day job. This is I'm sitting here in my office at a trucking company. So,
1: well, you know, it's really interesting because there are people who are great like yourself, who probably don't see the greatness that we do looking from the outside in. So, I mentioned about the culture for the barbecue community itself in Canada, United States. Where do you see yourself in the next 10 years? What does barbecue look like for you, sir?
0: Oh, just cooking in the backyard when I can, man. That's you know, keeping involved with our competition barbecue on the bow, but mostly just firing up one of the smokers in the backyard every chance I get and cooking food for my, you know, to me, sharing food that I've prepared and cooked is how I show love and appreciation for people. So if I'm welcoming you into my home and feeding you, that gives me great joy. So
1: wow.
0: That's just what I like doing.
1: What's that emotion I see? I mean, I can see it. I can feel it.
0: It means a lot to me to share that with people. So.
1: Wow. Well, it means a lot to us to have this opportunity to talk with you, someone who's lived it. You live and breathe it, and you're willing to help. I know that when we made contact with you, it was just an instant yes, let's get it mm-hmm. done. And I see that time and time again. Do you have a final thought for our audience today on the Barbecue Radio Network, sir?
0: Just get out there. And when I was doing my podcast, I'd close every episode with keep on smoking. So,
1: you know what? I think I'm going to adopt that. Eatmorebarbecue.ca is where you can find Ryan. Thank you so much for adding the spark to our show today.
0: Thank you, Freddie. Appreciate it.
1: Our guest has been Ryan Sanderson from Eat More Barbecue. And these stories are just incredible. And for our listeners, wherever you are, keep the smoke rolling and the fire steady. I'm Freddie Bell, and this is the Barbecue Radio Network. We'll see you next time.
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1: Hey, it's Andy Morris here from First Look, getting ready for tomorrow's show. Of course, Robin Coleman going to be back with us again bright and early tomorrow morning at 7:15. Wendy Lewis from Echo is going to be stopping by. We will talk a little bit more about Slow Art After Dark, which is happening this weekend, and a whole lot more. The show gets underway at 6 a.m., so set yourself an alarm and make sure you join us tomorrow for another edition of First Look on News Talk 920 and FM 96.5 KVEC.
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5: From ABC News, I'm Mike Dubusky. Fire officials in Utah now say they've been able to recover the remains of those two firefighters who were killed in a helicopter crash on Friday while battling the Widemouth 2 blaze. Incident Commander Tyler Hecht.
6: We're still heavily involved in fire operations in and around the crash site. A lot of fire activity down near the I-70 corridor. And continuing to work fire operations down there.
5: He adds the NTSB is now investigating the crash. Meanwhile, the Northeast has to contend with strong storms. In Springfield, Massachusetts, officials are digging out from a storm last night that downed trees and knocked out power around the city. Mayor Dominic Sarno.
7: We've had heavy tree damage across the south side of the city. We're assessing the whole city. I have gotten word to City Solicitor Steve Bonacani. I've declared a state of emergency.
5: No injuries or deaths have been reported. Hamas now says it remains committed to a 15-point peace proposal outlined by President Trump's Board of Peace, despite Prime Minister Benjamin Netanyahu saying Israel will reject the deal. ABC News Deputy Political Director Ben Siegel.
8: There's a lot of skepticism in Israel that Hamas would abide by the letter of this peace plan put forward by the Board of Peace that would call for it to drop its weapons, to give over its weapons in exchange for that phased withdrawal of Israeli troops from Gaza. And there is a reluctance here from the Israeli leaders to do this because they don't believe that Hamas is serious about that.
5: Meanwhile, NORAD says it's intercepted two civilian aircraft flying over the president's estate in Bedminster, New Jersey today. Los Angeles and parts of Southern California are currently experiencing Verizon service outages. According to the company, the disruption appears to be related to vandalism involving some of its fiber cables. 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
2: Growing concern around flock cameras, with dozens of police officers now accused of using the technology inappropriately, most recently in Georgia. ABC's Olivia Rubin with more.
3: Six former Savannah Police Department employees, including four officers, are now under criminal investigation after being fired for allegedly misusing controversial surveillance cameras made by the company Flock. The employees allegedly using the system to make personal searches involving family and acquaintances. The high-tech AI-powered cameras read license plates and store that data for police departments to use. Over 120,000 deployed nationwide to help fight crime. They're on streetlights, bridges, and highways.
2: The search for answers is underway in New York right now, where last night a boat capsized near the Statue of Liberty, leaving a woman and a five-month-old child dead. Now the boat captain, Manuel Hernandez, is in custody.
4: Investigators are looking into and trying to determine exactly what caused that boat to capsize. The Coast Guard says it's now looking into whether this may have been an illegal charter operation, essentially whether passengers were being carried for hire without meeting the federal requirements for that kind of trip.
2: ABC's Morgan Norwood. Mexico's health ministry now says there's no cyclospora outbreak in the country. That's where Taylor Farms grew the lettuce that's been linked to a cyclosporiasis outbreak here in the U.S. I'm Mike Dubosky, ABC News.
5: Shh, here she comes.
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And you can watch any listen to any archive shows on there as well. But once again, this is Talkin' Pets. And once again, pick up the phone, give us a call, 818-818-6401. That's 818-818-6401. Pick up the phone, give us a call. We want to talk to you about your pets. And again, this is Talkin' Pets.

0: all my kitties. I heard this song and I was like, okay, this is one of my new favorites. You like it?
1: Yeah, it's nice.
0: I do. It's like very relaxing, mm-hmm. very mellow, mm-hmm. and it involves kitties, and I've got my share. By chance, Dr. Katie, when you walked in today, did you see the stray kitty out there on the porch?
1: I did. A ginger kitty.
0: That would be Sunny. Yeah, she's the one that I'm contemplating on bringing in, but you have to do an FIV test on her.
1: Okay.
0: But
1: can somebody hold her?
0: That's the problem. You know, she is a stray.
1: Yes.
0: She's friendly with me, but you know, it's weird because when I call her, sometimes she'll come over. She always waits for me. Like if I go to the gym at night, she knows or whatever that I'm coming home at a certain time. As soon as she sees my car pull into the driveway, wherever she is, she comes running up and she sits on the sidewalk up to my front door. She doesn't come on the driveway yet until I get out of the vehicle. And she's pretty good at, you know, staying out of the way in terms of, like, I don't want to run her over. But the thing is, she'll sit there, and then as soon as I get out of the vehicle, then she'll come up. And then when I'm walking up to the front door, she'll do, like, the weave pole kind of thing between my legs. And I'm like, let me walk, and I'll get your food. Because she knows at night, when I come home from the gym, I give her, like, a half a can of moist food. And she loves that. But the thing is, like, I want to bring her in, but the FIV is important. Mm-hmm. And could you explain what FIV is for other cat parents out there that maybe want to bring in a stray or, you know, work with a feral cat and they have cats in the house? You just got to be careful.
1: Was she tested when she was spayed?
0: No.
1: No.
0: No.
1: So then we're going to do a combination test, feline leukemia and FIV.
0: Yeah, because when it was this trap and neuter, mm-hmm. the women here in this area that do it, I got together with them and I had a male in my front yard and a female, Sonny. Male disappeared. I don't know what happened to him after I got him neutered.
1: But you got him neutered, so that's a good thing.
0: But the female, she sticks with me, Sonny, and she's had one litter, wasn't successful in what happened to the kittens in terms of, you know, cars. You know, kids in the neighborhood. I can't watch them all the time. I couldn't bring them in, but they were so adorable. But I did get one adopted, which was great.
1: Yeah.
0: And actually found a really good home and got along with the other kitty that was in the house already. So that worked out for that last one. But she was pregnant again when I had her spayed. But of course.
1: Yeah.
0: You know.
1: Well, it's a good thing.
0: Yeah. I mean, it was cut back on.
1: Few

0: that many less kittens out there that...
1: You live, like, where you're at, your house is a little more on the countryside, where you've got bigger areas and everything. Do you see a lot of stray cats in your area?
0: No. Very rarely I see an outdoor cat. So that's a good thing.
2: We're not allowed to have them in my neighborhood.
0: Except at the goat farm down the street. There's a bunch of...
1: Oh, yeah, I know that place, of course.
0: Yes.
1: She took in my rooster.
0: Yeah.
1: Yeah.
0: There's a bunch of barn cats down there.
1: Yeah, I've seen them when I was there.
0: But they stay on the property.
1: In the area.
0: They don't go far.
1: What? You're not legally?
2: Legally, because I live in the neighborhood that I live in is called Beacon Woods, and it's a bird sanctuary. So you are not allowed to let your cats, not that people don't let their cats out and stuff, but there is one cat. It's very unfortunate. There was an elderly couple that lived next door to me. They were in their late 90s. The husband, unfortunately, passed away. And so the woman went to live with her daughter. And so the son actually lives next door to me. And they closed off the cat door to the house. And now the cat just lives on the street. And I feel terrible for the cat. Because now it used to be like an indoor-outdoor cat, which drives me nuts because it loves to pee in my yard because I have a dog. And so it like... And it loves to mess with my dog as well. But you're not supposed to do that because we are a bird sanctuary.
1: So
0: that's nice.
1: Does anybody feed that cat?
2: I don't know.
1: Oh.
0: Must be
2: because it stays around. I'm assuming that because...
1: Somebody's feeding it or else it's eating birds.
2: Yeah, because the house next door to me is the son of the people that lived on the other side of me. And then on the other side of them is my husband's grandmother. And then on the other side of her is this man's brother. And so I think that he probably feeds it. He has to have something in his backyard, in his back patio, because he also gets raccoons back there. We also have a big raccoon problem right now.
1: Yeah, I mean, I would say, though, with Sunny, too, there's a difference between feral and the difference between stray. Strays usually win. Somebody dumped them off, and then feral is when they're born out in the wild, or outside. But with her, she is a hunter, because I haven't seen it lately, but when she had the first litter, right after that in that area, she was bringing birds.
2: Mm.
1: So I was seeing that she was, and that's the big, you're right, Lexi, that's the biggest thing, is like, they're big bird killers.
2: Yeah. So the other crazy thing is that raccoons can climb trees. And that is crazy. And we saw a raccoon, which you're allowed to shoot them, so we do sometimes because they're annoying. And they will climb up the tree. I watched one climb up the tree and then come down with a baby squirrel in its mouth.
1: Aww.
2: And it was so sad. And then it went away and it was gone for like 10 minutes. And then it came back and got the other one. And I was like, oh my gosh. I was like, Daniel, get the gun. I'm like,
1: that's like,
2: which raccoons are cute, so it's sad, but they are such a nuisance. And we have up in Hernando, which is a county that's above where I live, they have a big rabies problem right now with the raccoons.
1: Yeah,
2: and
1: I
2: so
1: heard.
2: It's like,
1: what is not going on out there, though, in terms of like viruses and diseases? It's like we've got malaria, we've got, you know, we've got rabies, we've got that cyclospora thing going on with lettuce and vegetables. It's like every time we turn around, there's something.
2: Welcome to Florida.
1: Well, not just Florida, the whole country. Yeah. And actually, this country's a mess right now. It's like you're afraid to eat anything or go anywhere because you just don't know if you're going to catch something. So... And that's why my cats stay inside. They never go outside. I would never let them outside. And that's why I'm very skittish on bringing the stray in, Sunny. I want to, but
2: I'm not
1: the youngest person anymore, so do I want to start over with the beginning of, okay, use the litter box, get along with each other? It is a task. Can it be done? Yes. But it is work. So, well, once again, pick up the phone, give us a call. We want to talk to you about your pet questions, 818-818-6401. Or if you've got an opinion, 818-818-6401. 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

American Regent Inc. Animal Health is recalling four lots of Adequin injectable products following the detection of glass fibers in internally retained samples. The recall affects two lots of Adequin canine injections, 100 milligrams per milliliter, 5 milliliters multi-dose vials for dogs, lots 25011 and 3369, and two lots of Adequin IM injection, 500 milligrams and 5 milliliters single-dose vials for horses, lots 24416 and 25265P. According to the company, administration of an injectable product containing particular matters such as glass fibers may cause local irritation, swelling, inflammation, injection site pain, infection, and abscess formation. No adverse events associated with the recall lots have been reported at the time of the recall. Adequin canine is prescribed for the treatment of non-infectious, degenerative, or traumatic joint dysfunction in dogs, while Adequin IM is used in horses for similar joint conditions and associated lameness. Both products are administered intramuscularly by under the direction of a licensed veterinarian. The recall products were distributed nationwide in the United States to veterinary practices, distributors, wholesales, and online pharmacies. Adequin canine lots were distributed in May 2024 and April 2025, while the affected Adequin IM lots were distributed in May 2025 and January 2026. Visit TalkinPets.com and join our social media at Talkin' Pets Radio and TikTok as well. I'm Lexi Adams.

0: Hi, this is Kevin Neal, and you're listening to John Patch and Talking Pets. I hope you're listening to him.
1: Pick up the phone and give us a call, 818-818-6401. We're open to your medical questions and your behavior questions. Lexi, I was surprised you picked that one. But now that you're a nurse, I guess you understand all those milliliters and...
2: Well, I've been a nurse. I'm just an RN now. But yes, I know. That's why I chose it, is because I do understand the medicine stuff.
1: You know the language now?
2: Yeah.
1: There you go. I was impressed. So I thought you would toss that one like I would have to Dr. Katie.
3: Oh, you did a good job.
2: Oh, thanks.
1: Well, pick up the phone and give us a call. We want to talk to you about your pets at 818-818-6401. That's the number to call, 818-818-6401. We want to talk to you about your pets. Like I said, we're open to your medical questions and your behavior questions. So pick that phone up right now and give us a call, 818-818-6401. Once again, you are listening to Talkin' Pets, and we are live, and we want to talk with you.
4: Let the games begin!
1: So, this is Name That Animal Sound, and if you can identify what creature makes this sound, we're going to set you up with a prize. You can go with SCOE 10X, the ultimate odor eliminator, and I highly recommend going with that. You can also go with Good Pets Food Treats Supplements for your dogs from Good Pets Foods. We have a CD from Gino Sasani in Cold Blood about reptiles. It's a music CD. We do have Chicken Soup for the Soul books, and if you're interested in reading, we got a bunch of different titles on those. And from Silly Beads by Kayla, we also have keychains and ink pens and a business card holder kind of thing. Not business card. What is it called when you put your litter, go to a convention?
2: Oh, it's your badge reel.
1: There it is. So we have that as well. So there's choices that you can pick, and there's like dog moms. We got a nurse ink pen right up your alley. We got Kansas City, if you're a Kansas City fan, ink pen. We've got a dog mom ink pen as well. And so those are the choices. And the book featured today is called Tender Paws. So you can go with another book there. It's all about dogs. 818-818-6401. Identify this creature.

0: Identify that creature. If you know what creature makes that sound, pick up the phone and give us a call at 818-818-6401, and you can pick out a prize. 818-818-6401. Out to Rachel in Oregon. She's got a question for Dr. Katie. Hey, Rachel, how you doing?
1: Good, thank you.
0: Good. What's going on with your dog, your puppy, right?
1: Yeah, he has tree sap all in his fur, and I read online that, like, olive oil and peanut butter can help get it out, but I'm trying to find a natural way to get it out of his fur.
2: I think those options are probably pretty good if you dissolve something in an oil like olive oil or peanut butter. It then will come out with Dawn dish soap as opposed to it doesn't come out with Dawn dish soap by itself.
1: Okay, I never think of the Dawn dish soap, and I have that at home. Thank you so much.
2: Yeah.
0: You're more than welcome. That was an easy one. Thanks, Rachel.
1: Yeah, you guys have a good day. Thanks. Bye-bye.
0: Well, bye-bye. That's Rachel out there. And, yeah, that's a first. I haven't heard the one about getting tree sap in the fur. But
2: I'm thinking that there, because, like, bubble gum, supposedly you can kind of do the same thing with bubble gum.
3: Do you know what it doesn't work on? Slime. So don't give your kids slime, because my daughter put slime in her hair. This was months ago. And my mom tried olive oil. We tried the peanut butter. We tried everything. And nothing got it out.
0: Did you try Dawn?
3: Yeah. Nothing was getting it. It just eventually ends up drying, and then you can kind of brush it. It took 2 days and probably a total of, like, 12 hours of trying to get this slime out of her hair. I almost told her that we were going to have to shave it. It was the worst. I hate slime. It's
2: how old?

0: is your daughter?
1: Six. She's
0: six. I can understand that.
1: Yeah.
0: Here, let's see what happens.
1: Yep. She was, I don't let slime in my house. People love to still buy me slime for occasions. I don't know why. I tell everybody no slime. And then, so she's playing with slime. My husband was in charge. No offense to him. But he left her unattended with the slime for a little bit. And he comes back and it's all in her hair. And it was a nightmare.
2: But I think that was an interesting question with the sap, though, the tree sap. So, I mean, where was that dog, though, rubbing it up against trees? I mean, the puppy? But I guess you can get it anywhere, you know, rolling in
1: sticky.
2: The dirt. Yeah.
1: Yeah. Dogs love sticky stuff.
2: Yeah, they do.
1: Sticky, gross stuff. They love to roll in that.
2: Well, I told you the one time I had a beagle that used to roll in something, but it was waste, if you know what I mean. Yeah, poop. It was poop. So, hey, pick up the phone. Give us a call. We want to talk about your pets. We're open to your calls and questions at 818-818-6401. 818-818-6401. I'm John Patch.
0: Dr. Katie Meyer.
1: I'm Lexi Adams.
2: Is that a friend of yours, Lexi?
1: Yeah.
2: So, the animal sound. What was it? If you know what animal sound that was, pick up the phone and give us a call. Not the one I just played, but the one earlier. 818-818-6401. 818-818-6401. That is the number to call with your questions and your guesses. This is Talkin' Pets.
3: Never hurt you. Maybe that's because I love you.
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The home of Exorcist actress Linda Blair is at the center of investigation after authorities searched her property in connection with kennel operations reported to have more than 100 dogs. An inspection warrant was obtained as part of a joint operation between the Los Angeles County Department of Regional Planning and the Los Angeles County Department of Animal Care and Control. The DAC told KTLA 5 News that the permits for the kennel facility have been expired since 2023. Both agencies have attempted to contact the owner multiple times, but have said they went unanswered. The warrant allows us to lawfully access the property and verify compliance with county codes, explained Animal Care Control Manager and Public Information Officer Christopher Vales in an email. The DACC's role during the search was to evaluate animal care, safety conditions, and the overall welfare of the dogs on the property. The investigation into the kennel on Blair's property is active and ongoing, which means the DACC was unable to answer specific questions about the case. No charges have been announced. The 67-year-old posted on Instagram to address the search. She said, she and the animals are good, despite the surprise visit in 105-degree heat. With as busy as we all are in animal rescue and saving lives from the hot deserts and abandoned animals and shelters, everyone, email and social media are overloaded, she explained. Turns out we just have some paperwork to do and some

0: diagrams, but as everybody knows, I'm looking to move so I can be more educational and help more animals, according to Linda Blair. She said she'd rather move forward and that a good old-fashioned letter of contact always works. Blair rose to fame as a child star as Reagan McNeil in the 1973 horror classic The Exorcist. She went on to found the Linda Blair World Heart Foundation, a nonprofit dedicated to rescuing and rehabilitating abused, neglected, and abandoned animals. I will say that Linda is a very good friend of mine personally, and I know how hard she works for the animal world. 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I'm John Patch.
1: Hi, it's me, Linda B., and I'm checking in because I think it's really important that I do. So now all of you have been so amazingly, overwhelmingly supportive, and you start to understand what rescues go through. Really, it started back in the pandemic with all the shelters shutting down, and every rescue had to go and help them to close the shelters down. And a lot of them moms and puppies. So as time went on, so many animals were not spayed and neutered. And they're on the streets. Some of you have the app next door. And everybody's finding animals constantly. They're in the shelters. They're everywhere. And people expect and need rescues, but every rescue is full, full to capacity. And if you have a pregnant mom and they have 5 puppies, 10 puppies, well, they all turn into numbers. And our job, as you know from my posts, is to spay and neuter, microchip, and get them ready for their forever loving homes. But I wanted to come to you and say, this has been quite the experience, and I look at it as a positive. We now have more light shed on animal welfare and animal rescue and the plight of the animals than ever, ever before. I have crisscrossed the country, the world, begging, handing out my animal welfare paperwork. How can you help? What can you do? And for instance, you remember little Raina? She and her partner Alexander were in a field for over a year and nobody was helping. They were feeding them, but they weren't helping to solve the problem. She is now social. She is now spayed, microchip, and she's ready for her forever loving home. And you can find her post on her website under a adoption button. But I'm asking you to continue to support, continue to help in your areas. 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There's t-shirts. My magnificent Maximus, who he did pass away from cancer years ago, but these are the dogs, the stories I would love to show you. There we go. This is the important message I've been passing on for years. It's more important now than ever. So you can find all kinds of great stuff on my social media for shirts and beach towels and my artwork now. And you can go for autographs. And we got a couple different celebrity ones. And that's on lbwstore.org. And, of course, my website, LindaBlairWorldHeart.org. And I really thank you guys in advance. Chewy donations, Amazon donations, that all helps us. I smile for you because I think of you as family. This is the animal rescue community around the world saying, we want a better life. Stop abandoning animals. Stop the high kill. All of this can be changed. And even the authorities can get involved and help. This does not have to be a fight. That has to be everybody's support. and make it a better world.

0: and I'm counting on you. I'm fighting, and I thank you. All right. God bless. Stay in touch.
1: And that's my friend Linda Blair. That's a statement directly from her. So I would imagine in this studio, we're all familiar with Linda. Mm-hmm. And of course, she was, as we know, in The Exorcist. You know, she was the young girl that was possessed, which that's a whole story in itself in regards to her career and everything. But she's worked very hard for animal causes and to help out animals. And she called me last Sunday to tell me this was going on and this is what happened. And some, I don't know what I'm privileged to say or not to say, but basically they broke into her organization and there was a lot of, you know, people there and even into her house. She was in bed. And, you know, some people don't sleep with pajamas on. Let me just say that. And so, you know, but like her rights were infringed with their breaking in on that, and they checked the property. And then on one of the news feeds that I did see, that they did state there was no dog. Granted, she'd had a little bit more dogs than what she was allowed, but she's been trying to help them, trying to get them adopted. They're all spayed, they're all neutered, they're all well-fed. And when the authorities came on, they even said that. There were no animals with injuries, no animals with issues. They were fed very well. They were medically treated very well. The place looked very well taken care of. And, you know, I've got to applaud Linda. As long as I've known her, which is a couple decades now, she's worked really hard in the animal world. So if you can help her out, World Heart Foundation, Animal Foundation, that's, you know, her group there. So, you know, please reach out to her. She can definitely use anything that you can help her with in terms of helping the animals. But she's a great girl, and she does a lot for the animal world. I'm John Patch.
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4: Malaria continues to be a significant public health issue, especially in Africa. In 2022, the World Health Organization estimated 608,000 malaria-related deaths, with 95% of those being traced back to the African region. Working with the Society of Family Health Rwanda and the Rwanda Ministry of Health, SC Johnson, makers of RAID, are bringing health posts that diagnose, treat, and prevent malaria to the most remote areas of Rwanda. Known as Closer to Care, this initiative has led to 76 health posts in the region and brought health care to over 1 million people. Since their introduction, Rwandans' average walk time to receive care reduced from 3 hours to 30 minutes, and Rwanda has seen mortality rates decrease 89%. For more than 60 years, SC Johnson has been demonstrating its leadership in insect science research, and for the last decade has specifically focused on preventing mosquito-borne disease with prevention tools that maximize social impact and help strengthen communities. Support the fight against malaria by sharing Closer to Care's mission and amplifying the importance of healthcare access for those who need it most. Sponsored by SC Johnson, makers of RAID.
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Scientists are sounding the alarm as an invasive mosquito species, Anopheles defensi, rapidly spreads across Africa, raising concerns about a resurgence of malaria, especially in crowded urban areas. Unlike most malaria-carrying mosquitoes that thrive in rural regions, this species breeds in artificial water containers commonly found in cities, making it particularly difficult to control. Adding to the concern, the mosquito has developed resistance to nearly all commonly used insecticides, reducing the effectiveness of traditional mosquito control programs. Researchers are now racing to develop new solutions, including biological controls, genetically modified mosquitoes, and next-generation insecticides. Health experts say the spread of Anopheles defensi highlights the importance of global cooperation in fighting mosquito-borne diseases, as preventing the expansion of this highly adaptable species will be critical to limiting future malaria outbreaks. Visit TalkinPets.com and join our social media at Talkin' Pets Radio and TikTok as well. I'm Dr.

0: again. You're listening to Talkin' Pets. We want to talk with you at 818-818-6401. That animal sound is still out there. Lexi, can we get that sound again? And we're going to find out if somebody can name it before we close out this hour of the show. So what creature makes this sound? I think it's kind of easy. Dr. Katie, do you have an idea?
1: Mm-hmm.
0: Okay.
1: Because I heard you talking.
0: Oh, you heard? Oh, okay. Would you have had an idea if you didn't hear? Oh, okay. So would I. 818-818-6401. Call and you can win a prize. 818-818-6401. What creature makes that sound? You'll find them in the sky. You'll find them in your yard. You'll find them on the water. Notice I said on the water. Not in the water.
2: On the water.
0: So
2: near the water.
0: 818-818-6401. 818-818-6401. Pick up the phone. Give us a call. Oh, I see your girlfriend walked in to see you.
3: I know.
0: Summer the cat. She doesn't come in here that often. It's usually, this is Shadow's territory during the show. My black cat. So, Dr. Katie, when we were talking about malaria and that story, but people need to be aware of heartworm disease because of mosquitoes, correct?
1: Yes.
0: And how does a dog, and can a cat get heartworm as well?
1: Yes, unfortunately they can. It's even worse in cats because we can't really treat it in cats. And they usually typically get just one or two adult heartworms. And then they have significant breathing issues when that heartworm dies and goes out into their lungs. Most of the time those cats die.
0: Wow.
1: Yeah, they die from the heartworms. Yeah.
0: Well, I was going to say my girls are lucky they stay inside, but mosquitoes get in too.
1: They do.
0: I saw one yesterday in my house, and I tried to kill it, and I couldn't catch it. But that worries me too.
1: Yeah, so you can give them something like Revolution monthly, gets rid of fleas and treats for heartworm.
0: But not every mosquito carries
1: heartworm, no.
0: Okay.
1: So what happens is a mosquito bites an infected dog and picks up the little microfilaria, the babies that are swimming around in the peripheral bloodstream. The adult heartworms hang out in the right side of the heart. And then so that mosquito bites an infected dog, picks up the microfilaria, and then bites your dog and releases the microfilaria into your dog's bloodstream. And here's where heartworm preventive comes into play. Heartworm prevention kills then the larval stages that develop after microfilaria, after the babies. So they go through multiple stages in that dog's body before approximately 5 or 6 months after they were bit. They develop into adult heartworms that are in the heart and then produce microfilaria and become, that dog then becomes infective.
0: Before we end the hour, we got Sherry out there in Oregon. I think Sherry has a guess on what this sound is. Sherry out there in Oregon, what creature makes this sound?
4: A duck.
0: I would have to say congratulations. Way to go.
4: Woo-hoo.
0: So we've got actually for you, we have choices. Do you want to go with the SCOE 10X, the odor eliminator? We have the dog treats from Good Pets Foods. We've also got books from Chicken Soup for the Soul. I've got one book called Tender Paws, and it is how science-based parenting can transform our relationship with dogs. And we do have some Silly Beads by Kayla. We do have a couple of keychains and some Tumblr bracelets, so on and so forth.
4: Oh, Tumblr bracelet.
0: Yeah, it's like, it's for the Tumblr. Like, you know, if you're drinking out of the water thing, you take it to the gym with you or whatever, or to the ball game.
1: I didn't know that's what those were for.
0: Yeah, and they attach onto the Tumblr. And one is a Starbucks, and the other one is Hearts.
1: And Paws.
0: Oh. Yeah, and a Paws.

0: hearts.
1: Okay. I think I'll do the keychain then. Is that okay?
0: Yeah, well, the keychain that I have here is a Dog Mom keychain. Is that the one that you want to go with?
1: Sure.
0: You got it coming out to you.
1: Thank you. Do you have my address?
0: Nope. I want you to stay on the line, speak with Sydney. We'll get your address, and we're going to ship it out to you in Oregon.
1: All righty. Thank you.
0: Thanks. Don't hang up, Sherry. That's Sherry out there in Oregon. She's the winner. She's going with, from Silly Beads by Kayla, she's going with the Dog Mom keychain. That's coming out to you. Once again, thanks for joining us in this hour of Talking Pets. Don't forget, check out Linda Blair. You know, you can Google her, or you can go to World Heart, you know, Animal Foundation, help her out there. But there's a lot of different ways. I know she does a lot for the animals. But again, spay and neuter your pets and help control the pet population. I'm John Patch.
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4: The views and opinions expressed on Talkin' Pets are those of the hosts, guests, and callers, and are not necessarily those of this station, its management, or other hosts or advertisers. The show is for entertainment purposes only and is not intended to treat, diagnose, and/or claim any cure of disease or condition based on advice or recommendations from the host, veterinarian, trainer, or pet product manufacturer, but rather suggests that the audience use this information to consult with their existing pet specialist.
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6: From ABC News, I'm Chuck Sievertson. More calls for Ohio Republican Congressman Max Miller to drop out of his re-election race. ABC News national correspondent Stephen Portnoy in Washington.
7: Sources tell us that the president called Max Miller last week, and he raised concerns about the congressman's chances. You know, Trump's former press secretary, Stephanie Grisham, is among the women who have aired allegations of abuse against Miller, which he denies. Miller and Grisham were a couple during Trump's first term.
6: Moderate Democrats announcing a multimillion-dollar ad campaign targeting the Democratic Socialists of America, saying the progressive movement poses a mortal danger for Democrats. Progressive Democrats are responding, including New York Congresswoman Alexandria Ocasio-Cortez.
8: Democratic Socialists are fundamentally pro-democracy, and we believe in the ballot box. We believe in respecting the outcomes of elections and governing democratically.
6: AOC and ABC's This Week did not rule out a run for the presidency. Critics say she is moderating her views, as she says she's learned from her time spent at the Capitol, saying some of the rhetoric that progressives used during the pandemic has not aged well. Remains of the two pilots killed in the Friday crash of a firefighting helicopter in central Utah have been recovered. Sheriff Nathan Curtis says the crash site was tough to reach in dangerous terrain.
9: If we had not moved some of our responders and the hand crews out, they would have been trapped by the fire as well. It was not an easy choice to move those responders, but thanks to good safety measures and people who were on the ground right there, they were able to determine that if we had not done that, we would have lost more lives.
6: Over 20,000 people were forced to flee homes in British Columbia this weekend as a fast-moving wildfire destroyed homes and dozens had to be rescued by aircraft. You're listening to ABC News.
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6: A boat flipping over in New York Harbor killed a woman and a five-month-old baby. ABC's Morgan Norwood.
15: The NYPD now confirming that 46-year-old Manuel Hernandez is in custody. He's charged with 13 counts of reckless endangerment after that deadly capsizing near the Statue of Liberty. Authorities say that there were 14 people aboard that 22-foot boat when an overturn just before 10:30.

0: 6:30 Saturday night, sending everyone into the water. That triggered a massive response. Coast Guard, NYPD, FDNY boats, and a NYPD helicopter was above.
1: New warnings about the rising number of deadly flesh-eating bacteria cases this year. Health officials have this warning to visitors, primarily to the Gulf Coast, says ABC News medical contributor Dr. Alok Patel.
2: If you have an open wound and you go into the sea, also remember that that water is not clean, and bacteria such as this can cause severe infections.
1: Serious infections can also result from eating raw or undercooked shellfish from water where the bacteria are found. Alleged misuse of phlox, usually on streetlights, bridges, and highways, getting attention in Georgia, says ABC's Olivia Rubin.
3: Six former Savannah Police Department employees, including four officers, are now under criminal investigation after being fired for allegedly misusing controversial surveillance cameras made by the company Flock. The employees allegedly using the system to make personal searches involving family and acquaintances.
1: Chuck Sievertson, ABC News.
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14: 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Also, the podcasts are on there, too. So, check it all out. This is

So this is one of the songs from the new movie that I screened this week, One Night Only. And I'll tell you a little bit about that one in a minute. But if you are going to the movies this weekend, gang, your top five movies as of last week were...

0: going to the movies. So if you're going to the movies this weekend, gang, you may want to check out...
1: The Odyssey.
0: Nope.
1: Spider-Man.
0: Yep.
1: Yep. Oh, I want to see it so bad.
0: Highest grossing movie. It was the highest grossing weekend movie, and it's got to be the highest grossing movie like in a matter of a week, because it's I heard over $2 billion worldwide.
1: Yes, yeah. I heard its opening week of it was like $900 million or something nuts.
0: Well, actually, the total gross as of last week, one full week, $553 million in 1 week. You couldn't even get tickets. $553 million in 1 week. Tom Holland, who just got married to Zendaya.
1: They're both in the Odyssey as well.
0: Yeah, and they tied the knot. They're going to be the new power couple, apparently.
1: So
0: but the Odyssey, not bad either. $438 million in 3 weeks, which I love the Odyssey. Did you see it?
1: No, people keep going.
0: Did you see it?
1: Every time I say I want to see it, everyone's like, it's a three-hour movie. I'm like, who cares?
0: Yeah, no, I'd rather have it longer, especially when it's a great movie, and it is a great movie.
1: Great cast.
0: Another one. This one's for Disney and Pixar. $468 million in 7 weeks for Toy Story 5.
1: Still up there?
0: Yeah, for number five, number three.
1: I'm waiting for it to come out on Apple.
0: Minions and Monsters, respectable. $174 million in 5 weeks. I still think the Minions are supporting actors and not main lead characters.
1: Mm-hmm.
0: That's my opinion. And Moana tops out the top five, and that is at $119 million in 4 weeks.
1: I want to see that, too.
0: You know, I don't know. I
1: heard it was okay.
0: That's what I heard. And it, money-wise, it doesn't seem to be really, really proving it. But
1: Toy Story 5 was really, in my opinion, it was just another Toy Story movie, and I didn't find it to be that great or whatever, like no better than any of the other ones. My daughter, who is six, loved it. Loved it so much that for her birthday I had to buy her a lily pad iPad case, and that's so now she has a lily pad iPad
0: case. I mean, I liked it, but I didn't think it was as good as the rest of them. I thought it was one of the weaker ones out of
1: My daughter's favorite, but she also did not grow up with she's watched all the other ones, but I grew up watching like the first three, like those were my childhood, so this is her childhood. Like, I literally got her a lily pad iPad case, like, because that's what she does, is the iPad.
0: Well, there's two movies that I screened this week, one from home, one from the theater, and the one at the theater that I screened, it was One Night Only, Universal

pictures. And I've got to tell you, I went to this thinking, okay, it's a rom-com. It's going to be your typical rom-com, and it's going to be like, eh. I was so surprised. I fell in love with this movie. It was funny from the beginning to the end. It doesn't kill romance, but I'll tell you, it's kind of like, have you ever seen the movie The Purge? Mm-hmm. Well, The Purge is like one day out of the year you get to kill people. That's mm-hmm. The Purge, and it's a franchise, and it's done very well. This is like one day out of the year single people get to have sex. If you're married, you can have it whenever you want. But it is a law that is put out there that single people cannot have sex except one day out of the year. So this one's filmed in Manhattan. And on that one day, TikTok at 7 o'clock, basically everybody's, no matter where it is, it's on the street, it's in the car, it's in the apartment, it's at the home, it's at the bus station, it's on the subway. People are having sex. And I'll tell you, this director, who also directed another romantic com, definitely loves male booty, because there's a lot of male booty in this movie. So ladies, you're definitely going to like it. But it's funny. And I think guys and girls would love it, but the women are going to love it most of all. But it's really good. I mean, I loved it from the beginning to the end. I gave it 3.5 paws out of 4, but you can read my reviews at talkinpets.com. There is another movie I screened from home, and I gave it a decent screen. I gave it 2.5 out of 4, mainly because I love horror films. I love that genre. But this one is disturbing. It's called Ice Cream Man. Lexi, on the going out to the break, is going to play one of the songs from it, so you'll hear it underneath. But basically, we used to have one in our neighborhood when I was a kid. We called him Dirty Dan the Ice Cream Man. And so we would go get ice cream off him. But in this case of Ice Cream Man movie, the kids go and get ice cream, and then they become like zombies underneath this Ice Cream Man's control. And what do? They kill all the parents. And not just kill the parents. We're talking very visual and very gory. I would not let a kid watch this movie. But on a horror genre, it's no worse than Saw. All the Saw franchise. I enjoyed it. I'm not going to say it was horrible because it was a decent movie. But, yeah, it's pretty crazy. I mean, when your mom is sleeping in bed and the child comes to the bed and mom looks at her and says, "What's the matter, Lisa? Are you okay?" And she pulls out a saw and starts sawing off the mother's head. Yeah, it's a little disturbing. So, and there's Dirty Dan the Ice Cream Man now. This is the music to Ice Cream Man. Watch for it. Supposedly came out this weekend, as did One Night Only. But I would pick One Night Only over Ice Cream Man. Anyway, check out my reviews at Talkin' Pets Radio. And you can also check it out on my website, talkinpets.com. Click on movie reviews. No animals to talk about in either of the movies, and thankfully the kids didn't kill the family dog. But they did kill the parents. Once again, you are listening to

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1: On August 14, 1930, Title was acquired for the incorporation of the Monday Club of San Luis Obispo, a prominent civic and cultural organization whose landmark clubhouse was later designed by Julia Morgan, who had designed Hearst Castle a decade earlier. On August 12, 1975, the famous Goodyear blimp Columbia stopped at San Luis Obispo County Regional Airport. The airship drew massive crowds of local onlookers as it traveled from Santa Maria up to Oakland. On August 16, 2015, the Cuesta fire sparked along US 101 and the Cuesta Grade, ultimately burned 2,446 acres, and prompted major highway closures just north of San Luis Obispo. This look at San Luis Obispo County history has been brought to you by the History Center of San Luis Obispo County. 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

An orphaned bear cub seemingly looking for help was euthanized by wildlife officials who feared he might have rabies. According to Oregon Department of Fish and Wildlife, the results of the testing came back negative for the deadly virus. As reported by KVAL News, the bear cub wandered into a neighborhood and began approaching humans. The residents attempted to lure the bear cub away from homes with some fruit, but after some time passed, the cub returned to the road. Eventually, officials arrived and captured the cub. A department spokesperson said the cub was drooling in the crate and was unresponsive. Because of the unusual behavior and fearing rabies, the cub was euthanized for testing. Officials believe that euthanasia was the most humane option given the cub's condition. ODFW Public Affairs Specialist Megan Duggan said, 2 to 3 times a year, we get these young bears that just cannot fend for themselves, and you know they get weak, they get emaciated, and they die. Visit www.animalvictory.org for news and petitions. Visit TalkingPets.com and join our social media at Talking Pets Radio and TikTok as well. I'm Lexi Adams.

0: responsive and drooling. So neurologic signs and salivating are signs of rabies.
1: They should have doused it with water to see what it would do. It's risky. That's what I was saying about these stupid raccoons in my neighborhood.
2: But I mean, right. But with the bear, though, don't you think it could have been hot? I mean, it could have been this. It could have not been eaten. I mean,
0: and if they had an appropriate place to take the bear,
2: that's what I would say.
0: Then maybe it
2: observe
0: would it for 24, 48 hours.
2: Correct. That's what I would have said.
0: I don't disagree, but obviously they made the decision.
2: Well, they probably figured one more bear, you know, there's enough of them out there, so might as well just euthanize it and not take a chance. But then they euthanize it and find out that it didn't have rabies, which, you know, that's like, you know, oh, let's, you know, grandma's foaming at the mouth. So let's, like, take her and, and, you know, bury her already then rather than test her for something going on. I mean, it's just like, seems to be the world's going that way. It's like, who cares anymore? Just shoot it.
0: But then there's that eagle in Washington?
2: Yeah, the Jackie. Big bear, right, the big bear eagle that they're doing blood transfusion on.
0: They've done multiple blood transfusions.
2: Trying to help it. So, you know, I don't know. Apparently the eagle has a higher stature than a bear because they're threatened or endangered. I think they're off the endangered. I think they're unthreatened. But the bear, of course, is not.
0: And it is the symbol of our nation.
2: Exactly.
0: So that garners a few more points probably as opposed to the bear.
2: So,
3: let the games begin!
2: We're going to play an animal sound for you, and if you can identify what creature makes this sound, you can pick out a prize of your choice. We have the SCOE 10X, the odor eliminator, guaranteed to take out any odors and stains, and you can only win it once. So we have that. We have the dog treats from Good Pets Foods. They're supplement treats from goodpetsfoods.com. We do have books from Chicken Soup for the Soul, all kinds of different books. We do have a CD from Gino Sasani. It's a reptile music CD, about 12 or so cuts on it. And if you want to go with that, we have from Silly Beads by Kayla. We have a bunch of different choices. We have the Best Is Yet to Come badge holder. We have the Paw Print Stanley Cup handle charm. We have the Dog Mom ink pen. 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And we also have the book Tender Paws, if you want to go with that. It's all about dogs, and it's our featured book of the day, How Science-Based Parenting Can Transform Our Relationship with Dogs. So you can choose that if you wish. 818-818-6401 is the number. Lexi, hit that sound.

0: I read that story before you read it on the air, and I was disturbed by that story because, you know, this bear cub wanders up, and it really, I mean, it was probably hungry, it lost its mom, maybe the mom was killed, and then they euthanized it. Thinking about rabies, isn't there a...
1: But no. They describe the bear cub in the cage as...

0: I have an idea.
1: This is more fun. I like this way.
0: What creature makes that sound? If you know what it is, pick up the phone and give us a call. 818-818-6401. 818-818-6401. Do you have a hint for us, Lexi?
1: Let me give you one that's not...
0: One that's not that easy, but...
1: They're a smaller creature, and they walk on four legs.
0: Smaller creature, walk on four legs.
1: Yes, and...
2: So it's not a bird.
1: It's not a bird, no.
0: 818-818...
1: And they have hair. 6401. Like fur. They have fur, I guess.
0: Fur? Four legs, fur, and...
2: So they're a mammal, not a reptile.
1: Yes, mammal.
0: 818-818-6401. Pick up the phone, give us a call if you know what creature that is. So, Dr. Katie, speaking of rabies, do you ever see it, like, in your lifetime, do you think it will happen that they don't have to cut the head off of an animal to test it for rabies? Why is there no kind of exam or test that could be done to test for rabies other than to decapitate the animal?
2: Because they test for rabies in the brain, the rabies virus in the brain. Because animals don't survive rabies. I'd have to look this up, but they probably don't develop

0: adequate anti-rabies antibodies to test for? Because that's how we test for most other diseases.
1: Is in the blood?
0: To test for antibodies that we our body makes to fight off that disease. So people or animals that are sick with rabies are probably not producing those. I don't know. That would be the only thing I can think of.
1: But they still, to this day, that's the way they test for rabies is to cut the head off.
0: It is.
1: I mean, the only other way would be to keep the animal in seclusion, maybe, or whatever, to see if it... But then, again, if a person is bit or scratched...
0: We need to know right away,
1: right.
0: So we can start appropriate treatment.
1: Well, not a good thing. So you want to make sure... and, you know, the weird part is, if you see an animal, a wild animal out there in the wild that's not acting the way an animal should... If they're out at night, you see them during the day, not to say they have rabies, but there is that high chance that they could, I would just be weary and not get too close. But the number is 818-818-6401. When we come back, we're going to have a guest from Jeff.
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2: Hello? Hello? Is anyone there?
3: Watermelon Meow Meow.
4: Hello? Hello? Is there someone on the line? Hello?
5: We're going to find out. We're going to go to Oregon and speak with Jeff. Hey, Jeff, how you doing?
6: Pretty good. How about yourself?
5: Not too bad. How's the weather in Oregon right now?
6: It is hotter than a $2 pistol.
5: Is it really?
6: Yeah, it's like 99 today.
5: Wow.
7: That's hot for Oregon.
5: It is.
6: Yeah, well, I'm in southern Oregon, and yesterday it was 103, and then we had 106 before that, 107. I don't know. It's hot.
5: It's been unbearable, 100% all around the world, actually, with the temperatures. But Lexi's going to play that sound for us again. Lexi, can you hit that sound?
6: And I already got it.
5: You know what it is?
6: I'm just guessing, but yeah.
5: What do you think it is?
6: I think it's a raccoon.
7: No.
5: A raccoon?
8: Missed it by that much.
7: Close.
5: I'm going to play strike three with you, though, if you want to play, Jeff. Raccoon is not it. Take a second shot at it, a second swing, and see if you hit it.
7: You're on the right track. I'll give you that hint.
5: Is it smaller than a raccoon?
7: Yes, smaller than a raccoon.
5: What do you think, Jeff?
6: The only thing I could think is a possum.
7: No.
9: No, no, no, you're doing it all wrong.
5: You got one more swing. One more swing.
6: Oh, jeez.
7: Does it live in the United States,
10: yes.
7: Lexi?
10: Yes, it lives in the United States. Some people have them as pets, but not everybody would agree with that.
6: Oh, a ferret.
7: No.
9: Nothing for you.
7: Close.
5: Sorry, Jeff. Strike three,
10: good
5: you struck
10: guesses.
5: Out.
10: They're all good guesses.
7: Yeah.
6: Well, I usually get all your guesses right. It figures when I call in, I get it wrong. But
5: yeah. Yeah. That one was a little tough, though,
10: this
5: but that's why we gave you the chances at it. But we'll leave it up for somebody else and see if they could get it. But thanks for calling, Jeff, and enjoy the hot weather up there.
6: Well, yeah, and I enjoy your program, so thank you.
5: Thank you so much. Appreciate that. That's Jeff out there in Oregon. And Lexi, can you give a hint? I think I know what it is now, because I wasn't 100% sure myself, because you're controlling the animal sound.
10: I can give a really good one. They stink.
5: No, you just lost my guess now.
7: Wow.
10: I think that she got it.
7: Yeah.
5: Oh.
10: Smaller than a raccoon, about the same size as a possum, and they smell.
5: Okay, now I think I know what it is.
10: People do have them as pets.
7: Yeah, they do.
10: But they're not, most people would be like, oh, you have that as a pet? That's weird.
5: I did see one as a pet, if that's what I'm thinking it is.
10: They're super cute. I think they're super cute.
5: We're going to go to Tom in Oregon. Tom thinks he knows what it is. Tom, what do you think it is? What creature is it?
11: Well, I'm thinking it might have a white stripe down its back, and it's black. Could it be a skunk?
10: Yep.
5: Congratulations. You are right. What do you want to go with, Tom? We have the SCOE 10X, the odor eliminator.

0: Later, if you've never won that before, you can go with
1: I've
0: that.
1: I've gotten that before.
0: Okay. We have the dog treats from Good Pets Foods. I've got
1: let's
0: chicken
1: go
0: soup.
1: With the dog treats.
0: Okay.
1: Let's go with the dog treats.
0: You got those coming out to you from Good Pets Foods, and we'll ship those out to you. And thanks for
1: all
0: playing,
1: right.
0: Tom.
1: Well, you know, I had a dog get hit by a skunk one time.
2: Oh.
1: And he got the scent of the skunk in his ears. So I went and I bought these DiNapoli Italian cigars, and I blew the smoke in his ears, and it killed the odor.
2: Interesting. I've not heard that one before. I've
0: That's
2: heard
0: a new
2: all
0: one.
2: Sorts of good stuff to get rid of the
1: well,
2: odor.
1: It works really
2: juice.
1: Well.
0: But you know what, though? The SCOE 10X works really well, too. It's friendly on the skin and on pets, and that will kill
2: so
0: the...
2: So you bathe your dog in SCOE 10X?
0: Spray him.
2: Spray him?
0: Yeah, spray him down.
2: Really?
0: Yeah.
2: Good to know.
0: I mean, I always thought in the old days it was tomato juice. Or
1: Yeah,
0: you know,
1: lemon and tomato juice, yeah.
0: Yeah. Yeah, that was the way it used
2: and
0: to be.
2: One of the clinics that I worked at right out of vet school, I heard one of my nurses answer the phone, and she asks over the phone, do you have any Massengill douche? And I'm thinking, what the heck is she asking that? Apparently, the douche solution gets rid of skunk smell.
0: Oh, wow.
2: Makes sense. Makes sense.
1: I'll have to try that
0: I have no opinion on that one whatsoever.
1: That was the cigar to work, right?
2: Yeah.
0: I think I'd rather use the cigar.
1: Hey, listen, thank you, guys.
2: Yeah.
0: Tom, stay on the line so we can get your address and we'll ship you out the Good Pets Foods treats. That's Tom out there in Oregon, and it was a skunk. Yeah, I wasn't sure. Actually, I was going to kind of go squirrel.
2: Yeah, I was thinking that, too.
0: Yeah.
3: I just picked an animal really quick, and I was like, well, we're going to all hear what it sounds like together.
0: It was weird because I didn't think skunk. That didn't even come to me. And once Jeff actually gave three of them away, I was like, okay, well, then, you know, I'm totally off course. And then I thought, oh, it's got to be a squirrel.
3: Hmm.
0: And then...
3: But then I said it stank.
0: Yeah.
3: I mean, I guess a squirrel. I've never smelled a squirrel. I've never gotten close to them.
0: They don't smell.
3: Think so.
0: No. Yeah. But skunks are actually, I don't even know, do they smell
3: other than when they spray?
2: No.
3: Mm-hmm. You can actually clip their scent, their sprayer.
2: Exactly.
3: That's what a lot of people do when you
0: have pets.
3: A pet.
0: Yeah, because I saw one time at a flea market, and the woman was walking around with it on a leash. And I was like, really?
3: Yeah, and I was like, cute.
0: I asked her, I said, doesn't this thing spray anymore?
2: And it's so bizarre that here in Florida, the laws for exotic pets are so lax, but we see very few skunks as pets here in Florida. I used to see skunks as pets in Michigan pretty regular.
0: Really?
2: Yeah.
3: I went to a music festival one time, and there was a skunk rescue there, and they had like a whole bunch of rescue skunks or whatever, and they're so cute.
0: I think they're adorable. I mean, I would actually consider getting one. Not that I want one. I've got enough cats and everything else.
2: Mm-hmm.
0: But the thing is that I've seen them about three times in my lifetime as pets. And each time I saw them, I thought even more and more, they're really cute.
3: They are
2: so cute.
3: They don't
0: smell, like you said, I mean, other than they could spray. But then if you...
2: You get them de-scented.
3: Yeah.
2: And they're so funny. When they get angry, they just stomp their little feet.
3: Yeah, they are. They're so cute. They're like... I like a ferret, too, but those things, I heard, are very oily.
0: Now, see, ferrets do have, in my opinion,
3: a very musky smell. Yeah, yeah.
0: And they're very, they're a lot of work, ferrets. A friend of mine.
2: And they get into everything.
0: That's what I mean, everything. And they like to chew.
3: Well, you can take them for walks, too. They have little ferret harnesses, which are so silly looking.
0: And they're kind of cute to watch in their little hammocks.
3: Oh, they're so, they're so cute. They're like little noodles. They're like so flexible.
0: But they are work, though. You gotta keep an eye on them.
3: All animals, I feel like, are work. Except for fish, which even those are work, to be honest. Fish are still work.
2: Clean their tank.
0: Cleaning a fish tank, I hate doing that. That's why I got rid of fish.
3: Get live plants in your fish tank, it's a natural filter, and it actually makes it so you don't have to clean your tank very often, if not at all. We just refill the water of our tank. And we have a pleco as well, and our tank never gets dirty.
0: I had live plants one time in my tank, but the fish kept eating it.
3: Oh. We had live plants. We had a huge ecosystem going, and then my husband ordered more plants online, and it ended up coming with these little snails, which killed everything in the tank. Like, it just, like, ate everything, and then all the fish ended up dying off, and it was awful.
0: Well, we're on Facebook Live, and Darla's on there. Darla's like our commentator there on Facebook Live at Talkin' Pets Radio. You can watch and listen there if you'd like. But she just said she had a pet skunk.
3: Aww.
0: Yeah.
3: They're so cute.
0: My dog would not like it. The leaf does not fall far from the tree.

0: So, but yeah, no, I wouldn't mind one of them. But I got my cats, and you know, contemplating bringing a stray into the house now.
1: My parents used to have
0: a
1: pet
0: big
1: squirrel.
0: Contemplation.
1: They used to have a pet squirrel. My dad worked for Kmart, and he was cleaning out the letters, and there was a nest there, and there was a baby squirrel, and so he took it.
0: A lot of people
1: they
0: have
1: raised
0: pet
1: it
0: squirrels.
1: For a long time.
0: The big problem, though, is like the guy on Facebook, though, he put his pet squirrel on Facebook and he started getting viral with everything.
1: Yeah.
0: The squirrel was so cute and so adorable, but then authorities came in and killed it.
1: Well, this was before I was born, so it was like 1992, so the internet like wasn't a thing. So, but it ended up, he loved French fries, but he ended up attacking my dad's brother, so they just let it go.
2: Not smart.
0: Well, wild is wild, and I guess that's where it should stay as long as we
2: but
0: give them
2: not
0: the
2: if
0: territory.
2: You, I mean, if you raise them isolated, squirrels are social creatures. Mm-hmm. If you just suddenly let an adult squirrel out, it doesn't know how to forge
0: right.
2: for itself.
0: That's true.
1: Yeah,
0: that
2: and it's
0: true.
2: Not social with the other animals,
1: no.
2: and it's so used to people,
1: yeah.
2: it's going to jump on your head.
0: And then people are going to be afraid.
2: Exactly.
0: They're going to think rabies, you know, and or something. And
1: squirrels
0: then,
1: can't get rabies, I heard. Is that true? That squirrels can't get rabies?
2: All mammals can get rabies, but do they? Not very often. Squirrels,
1: that'd be like a crazy.
2: Really,
1: if squirrels got rabies, that would go nuts.
0: Yeah, I think maybe squirrels are more intelligent than.
2: I don't think so. They got little squirrel brains.
1: They can't even remember where they plant their nuts.
0: That is true.
2: Not the brightest.
0: Life can be tough if you lose your nuts.
1: Yes.
0: I mean, so, just saying. Well, speaking of, actually, when you're neutered, you do.
1: Yeah.
0: But you know what? I don't see it anymore. They used to put nudicles in there. I don't see that being done anymore or hear about it. Don't hear anything about it.
2: I don't know. I don't do spays and neuters regularly, except for rescue groups, so...
1: That's like a cosmetic thing. I don't think that your dog's checking his back end in the mirror going, oh, yeah, look at my nudicles.
0: Yeah, well...
2: No, but Dad is.
1: I know, yeah. Which is weird.
0: And that's the thing.
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9: You're still glowing, flirting, grooving. You've still got it. But your immune system weakens as you age, making it harder to fight illnesses like pneumococcal pneumonia and RSV.

Suffolk County, New York, are investigating at least three probable cases of tularemia, a rare bacterial disease better known as rabbit fever. Laboratory testing is still underway, and officials say confirming the diagnosis could take several weeks. Tularemia is caused by the bacterium Francisella tularensis and is most commonly spread through the bites of infected ticks and deer flies, or by handling infected wild animals such as rabbits, hares, muskrats, and rodents. The disease cannot be spread from person to person. Symptoms usually appear 3 to 5 days after exposure, but can take up to 3 weeks. Early signs resemble the flu, including high fever, chills, headache, body aches, and fatigue. Many patients also develop a skin ulcer at the site of the bite or exposure, along with swollen lymph nodes. More severe cases can affect the lungs, causing cough, chest pain, and difficulty breathing. Although tularemia is rare, with fewer than 200 cases reported nationwide each year, it can become serious if left untreated. The good news is that the illness responds well to commonly used antibiotics when diagnosed early. Health experts recommend preventing infection by using EPA-approved insect repellents, wearing long sleeves and pants in tick-prone areas, checking for ticks after spending time outdoors, avoiding contact with sick or dead wildlife, wearing gloves when handling some animals, and thoroughly cooking wild game before eating. As tick season continues, officials encourage anyone who develops flu-like symptoms after a tick bite or contact with wild animals to seek medical attention promptly. Early diagnosis and treatment are the keys to a full recovery. 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I'm Dr. Katie Meyer.

0: you know, apparently Rabbit Fever has been out there for a while because they have a song on it. But I've never, I don't think I've ever heard of it.
1: It's not very common. As they said, 200 cases in the whole United States last year.
0: Well, 200 cases in a year, though. I mean, that's
1: yeah,
0: kind of high. I mean, do you think as a veterinarian that weather plays a big part? I mean, do you think that there's more ticks, there's more fleas, there's more disease coming out because it's getting hotter and warmer? Because doesn't like illnesses and that kind of stuff fester in warm weather more so than cold?
1: Well, definitely diseases transmitted by fleas and ticks are going to be more common with this warmer weather, because, and especially even in the north, northeast, Midwest, where tick-borne diseases are a big deal, Lyme's disease especially, the tick-borne disease season is now lasting longer, and they're starting to see cases of those tick-borne diseases in January and February, which they never saw before because the ticks were dormant.
0: And I'm hearing, too, that a lot more of these creatures, like fleas and ticks and all, are getting more resilient to some of the products that are out there to kill them off.
1: The fleas have been getting more and more resistant to the insecticides that we've been using. Advantage, you know, was the latest thing since sliced bread when it first came out. And within a few years, Advantage and Revolution didn't work well for us, so we have to move on to
0: something else. No, I know, because I used to use Advantage and I had to go off of it because it wasn't working here.
1: No.
0: But the thing is that, you know, you kind of wonder about that. It almost sounds like a scary movie, like an alien movie or something, because these things are becoming resilient to what's out there, which is pretty smart of these creatures that they can, and I call them creatures, but they're fleas, which, you know, but it is pretty smart of them that, you know,
1: Their body can develop resistance to stuff.
0: But I guess it's kind of like the human body, though, too. If you are taking something for so much time, your body does become resilient to it, like medications and all. So so it does kind of make sense in the long run.
1: Yeah, I mean, we do it also.
0: Yeah, that is true. Very true. True but scary.
2: That's why you should always take your full thing of antibiotics. That's the nurse in me saying it. Don't, even if you're feeling better, you should always take your full course.
1: Mm-hmm. Yep.
0: So now, like, it's funny because we keep the national news on just in case something were to occur, and we wanted to put it out so people would know. And it's funny, they're talking about mosquitoes, ironically, on the news, and they're saying that mosquitoes are changing tactics in order to survive more. So it's like all of these pests that are out there are becoming more resilient to what we're trying to kill them with.
1: Mm-hmm.
0: So it is kind of frightening when you think about it. I mean,
2: that's called evolution.
0: Yeah, yes. Yeah, that is true. And, you know, who knows?
1: Survival of the fittest.
2: Yep.
0: In the next 20, 30, 40 years, what humans may look like, or even if we're still around.
2: We're starting to, the way that your teeth even grow in is different and stuff, because you don't need certain types of teeth, and the way that your body is, they said that your thumbs are going to get longer as you get old, like as generations go on, because we text so much and things like that. That's, giraffes get longer necks to reach the top of the trees.
0: It's strange though, but it's very true. I mean, everything does evolve, and it doesn't help when you hear things like they're trying to create old species, like bringing back some of the kind of dinosaurs from the past that died, and then they want to bring them back, which they are working on. Do you want to?
1: No. Because you can, is that the right thing to do?
0: Right. I mean, the mammoth is one of them that they want to bring back, and then the dodo bird is another one.
1: Yeah. Why? Just because you can doesn't mean it's right.
0: Well, I don't know. I think it comes down to the fact is that if they bring them back, is it a moneymaker?
2: Yeah.
0: And I think that's what they're all looking at.
2: Of course.
0: Is,
2: haven't we yep. seen

0: states, the Ag Department says meat products that contain recalled jalapenos were sold at Kroger, Walmart, Albertsons, and other grocery stores. This after the lettuce recall linked to a parasitic stomach bug. ABC News medical contributor Dr. Alok Patel.
1: When in doubt, buy frozen vegetables or cook them to make sure that you are reducing your risk of getting this nasty stomach bug.
0: Dr. Patel, in the curious but skeptical department, this story from ABC's Stephanie Officer.
2: A Gallup survey found about 1 in 5 U.S. adults in the past year looked for financial advice from artificial intelligence. But fewer than 3 in 10 adults overall admit they have any confidence in AI's fiscal expertise. The survey was conducted in partnership with financial services firm Edward Jones.
0: Chuck Sievertson, ABC News.
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0: to Scott Edwards. He is CEO of Summit 7. We've been hearing the headlines about the cyber attacks targeting U.S. water systems. I want to hear all about this. And Scott, welcome to the show.
1: Thanks, Rich. I appreciate the invite.
0: Yeah. So tell me, first off, what does Summit 7 do? What does your organization do?
1: Yeah, so we are an enterprise security and compliance company, primarily focused in the defense industrial base and critical infrastructure. So we work with about 1,600 defense contractors to support their internal infrastructure around IT security, and then extending into their compliance posture for doing work with the Department of War.
0: Now, when I think about, first off, just tell me what's happening. We've seen the headlines about these attacks on water systems. Is this something new? I mean, I feel like we've heard about this in the past, and why is it happening again?
1: Yeah, it is not completely new. We have seen these types of attacks in the past. Nationwide, our critical infrastructure is very, very vulnerable. Many of these critical infrastructure sectors, I don't know if you're familiar with how all the critical infrastructure sectors are set up, but
0: I'm assuming duct tape.
1: Yeah, so Presidential Policy Directive 21 identifies 16 different critical infrastructure sectors. Think energy systems, dams, obviously water systems, defense industrial base, et cetera, et cetera. There's 16 of them. And, if you look nationwide, the majority of this critical infrastructure sector are run by very small entities. If we drill down just directly into the water systems, which everybody touches on a daily basis. I mean, we can't go very long without water. Our entire civilization was shut down, right?
0: Yeah.
1: There's literally hundreds of thousands of these organizations nationwide, municipal water systems, community water systems, wastewater systems. There's over 200,000 of them. And so some of these organizations are really, really small. I mean, you're talking about just a couple dozen people running the entire infrastructure, and in some cases smaller than that. And so they don't really have the ability or the staff and the sophistication to really build out, top-notch security systems for their environments. They're just not built for it. And so what happens is these small businesses effectively put what are called PLCs, or programmable logic controllers, which essentially are little machines that run valves and temperature settings and what have you for their water system. They put these in in their environment, and then they connect them to the internet. Well, anytime you connect something to the internet, and the reason they do it is so that they can control them easily. They have the ability to turn things up, turn things down, what have you.
0: Yeah, remote access.
1: Remote access, sometimes the manufacturer requires it so that the manufacturer can log in and do updates on them. There's all kinds of reasons. But the problem is many of these, systems, water systems, don't have security-minded individuals on their staffs. And so they just plug these into the internet. They leave default passwords on them. They make them completely open to the internet, ports wide open. And so then attackers can, basically do a port scan, find out which ones are open, and then just start hitting those ports with, default username and password. There was a recent scan done just in the last week. There were 4,400 PLCs available, worldwide. 2,700 of those PLCs completely open in the United States with access to these kinds of systems. So it's not like these are highly sophisticated attacks. These are not, top-end nation-state attackers, doing, really sophisticated stuff. This is literally just doing basic port scanning and, default login and passwords and getting access to these controllers. And when they access these controllers, depending on what those controllers are supposed to do, gives them different levels of access. They may be able to turn pressures up or down. They may be able to, identify, temperature of whatever the water is. In the worst potential cases, and this would take a typical, this would take multiple, probably multiple different levels of access, but, they could potentially be able to change chemical mixtures, right? If the right things were accessed and what have you. We have not seen that at this point, but that is a possible thing that could happen at some point in the future with enough access to the right types of PLCs. We have not seen that at this point. The biggest impact that we've seen is, the ability for these attackers to essentially drop pressure in the systems. And then when you drop pressure in a water system, that allows, kind of the overpressure from outside the pipes to push into the pipes. And then you get essentially contaminated water. And that's why in Georgia, just this last week, there was a boil order that went out that basically said, the water's okay, but boil it before you use it because potential contamination. That's really the biggest

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This also affects connected devices like Wear OS watches, headphones, earbuds, Android Auto. 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Assistant will continue on those devices at least for now.